0: acting director of national intelligence is polled and a permanent replacement is nominated. The Florida Supreme Court allowing new U.S. House districts drawn by Republicans to be used in the midterm elections. Attorneys for voters who had sued argued the new districts violate a state constitutional ban on partisan gerrymandering. 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
1: From the 570 WSYR newsroom, I'm Dave Smith. We're learning more about that standoff at a house in Liverpool yesterday. Deputies responded to the home in Lincoln Am after a neighbor reported hearing an argument followed by a gunshot. After 2 hours, a man who was known by the deputies for having mental health issues came out of the house, and a search of the house found no guns, bullets, or fragments, and no evidence of any crime. So no charges will be filed. Onondaga Central School District announcing that Robert Montgomery has been tapped to be their next superintendent. He's currently an assistant superintendent with the Marcellus Central School District. He'll be taking over for Superintendent Rob Price, who retires July 13th after 13 years. Lemoyne College's men's lacrosse coach, Dan Sheehan, is retiring. Sheehan helped lead the Dolphins to 6 national titles and chalked up the most wins in D2 lacrosse history and saw the program move to Division I in 2023. But he will stay with Lemoyne College as the college's director of philanthropy for athletics. Next update is in 30 minutes. Breaking news anytime. I'm Dave Smith on Syracuse Breaking News, Weather and Traffic Station. 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
4: Following some thunderstorms this evening, cloudy and humid, low 69. Cloudy and humid, a thunderstorm in spots for tomorrow, with a high for Thursday, 85. Tomorrow night, low 71. Friday, cloudy and humid, showers and a thunderstorm in the afternoon hours, high 85, and mostly sunny on Saturday with a high 82. From the Stellar Roofing Weather Center, I'm Andy Robb.
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3: News. I'm Ted Linder. The U.S. military launched a second round of fresh strikes on Iran. Fox's Jennifer Griffin.
4: We've heard of explosions occurring at ports along the Strait of Hormuz and along the Iranian coast. We've heard that Kish Island has been hit, Keshem Island, as well as sites in western Tehran.
3: Iran's president calling President Trump's threats a sign of desperation. In the California election for governor said former Health and Human Services Secretary Javier Becerra and former Fox News commentator Steve Hilton, the top two vote-getters, advancing on to November. Hilton telling Fox is the story with Martha McCallum that if Californians want change, he's the candidate to back.
5: We've had 16 years of one-party rule in California. He's been part of that. He's been a career politician in California for 36 years.
3: Becerra's been saying he wants billionaires to pay their fair share in taxes. America's listening to Fox News.
6: From the 570 WSYR Newsroom, I'm Dave Smith. Going to be a special event in Syracuse tomorrow in honor of the nation's 250th birthday. Starting at 4 in the ceremonial courtroom in the third floor of the James Hanley Federal Building, volunteers will read a collection of historic speeches and writings from Benjamin Franklin, John Adams, Patrick Henry, Thomas Paine, and more. There'll also be a reading from the Declaration of Independence. The courthouse is located at 100 South Clinton Street in Syracuse. Empire Federal Credit Union and Live Nation offering a chance for kids ages 12 and under to attend select concerts for free. The child will get a free ticket for lawn seating at the amphitheater with each paid adult lawn ticket. The offer is only good for Toto and Christopher Cross, July 25th, Billy Idol, August 15th, Goo Goo Dolls, September 3rd, and Dan and Shay, September 25th. And Lemoyne College's men's lacrosse coach, Dan Sheen, announcing he's retiring as head coach. Next update in 30 minutes, breaking news anytime. I'm Dave Smith on Syracuse Breaking News, Weather, and Traffic Station, News Radio 570 WSYR on 106.9 FM.
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9: Cloudy through the overnight hours, low 69. Later Thursday, cloudy, a thunderstorm in spots, a high 85. Thursday night, cloudy, humid, low 71. Friday, cloudy, you'll see showers and a thunderstorm in the afternoon, high 85. And looking ahead for Saturday, mostly sunny, less humid with a high 82. From the Stellar Roofing Weather Center, I'm Andy Rom.
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1: Fox News, I'm Sue Guzman. The U.S. military launching a second round of fresh strikes on Iran. Fox's Jennifer Griffin.
2: Heard of explosions occurring at ports along the Strait of Hormuz and along the Iranian coast. We've heard that Kish Island has been hit, Keshem Island, as well as sites in western Tehran.
1: CENTCOM says the strikes are over. Iran has fired back at Gulf states and Jordan. Microsoft co-founder Bill Gates testifying before a House panel Wednesday about his connection to convicted sex offender Jeffrey Epstein.
3: Fox obtained Gates' opening statement. In it, he says meeting with Epstein was a grave error in judgment and that, quote, I never witnessed nor had any indication that Epstein was engaged in ongoing criminal conduct. I have learned a significant lesson and am now far more careful about who I engage with.
1: Fox's Rich Edson. 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
5: Cloudy through the overnight hours. Low 69. Later Thursday, cloudy. A thunderstorm in spots. A high 85. Thursday night, cloudy. Humid. Low 71.

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1: News. I'm Ted Linder. The U.S. military launched a second round of fresh strikes in Iran.
2: We've heard of explosions occurring at ports along the Strait of Hormuz and along the Iranian coast. We've heard that Kish Island has been hit, Keshem Island, as well as sites in western Tehran.
1: Fox's Jennifer Griffin. A Minnesota whistleblower claims state government retaliated against her after she alerted them to possible fraud.
3: Faye Bernstein, a 20-year veteran of the state's Department of Human Services. Faye says she warned her superior starting in 2019 about weak oversight of contracts and grants. As a result, she claims she was sidelined, ostracized, investigated, and slapped with a label.
4: You lived in fear of being called racist.
1: Fox's Mike Tobin. In the NBA Finals Game 4 Wednesday night at Madison Square Garden, the New York Knicks come from behind to defeat the San Antonio Spurs 107-106, now with 3-1 lead in the series. 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
7: Cloudy through the overnight hours, low 69. Later Thursday, cloudy. A thunderstorm in spots, a high 85. Thursday night, cloudy. Humid, low 71. Friday, cloudy. You'll see showers and a thunderstorm in the afternoon, high 85. And looking ahead for Saturday, mostly sunny, less humid with a high 82. From the Stellar Roofing Weather Center, I'm Andy Robb.
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3: We're talking about peacocks.
4: A peacock is specifically the male. The peahen is the female. They are not native to the United States, although they thrive in coastal, warmish areas.
3: So when you see that thing fully displayed, when that peacock wants to have a little good time with a peahen, that thing may go 5 to 7 feet in every direction.
4: That's the whole point of those feathers. Again, the peacocks will use it to try to ward off or intimidate trespassers in their territory, but for the most part, the whole thing is to impress the peahens.
3: And they will shake those feathers, and the shaking isn't just like, hey, look how pretty. Mm-hmm. Science has discovered semi-recently those vibrations are in lockstep with the peafowl's head feathers that they used to think were just for show, but mm-hmm. now they realize they vibrate at the same intensity and that they can actually, you know, sort of feel when those tail feathers are vibrating in their direction through their head feathers.
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5: Fox News, I'm Sue Guzman. The U.S. launching another round of strikes against Iran.
6: We've heard of explosions occurring at ports along the Strait of Hormuz and along the Iranian coast. We've heard that Kish Island has been hit, Keshem Island, as well as sites in western Tehran.
5: Fox's Jennifer Griffin. Three Indians reportedly killed in a U.S. attack on an oil tanker. America accused of violating the Iranian blockade. And a Minnesota whistleblower says the state government retaliated against her after she alerted them to possible fraud.
7: Faye Bernstein, a 20-year veteran of the state's Department of Human Services. Faye says she warned her superior starting in 2019 about weak oversight of contracts and grants. As a result, she claims she was sidelined, ostracized, investigated, and slapped with a label.
8: You lived in fear of being called racist.
5: Fox's Mike Tobin. 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
11: Cloudy through the overnight hours. Low 69. Later Thursday, cloudy. A thunderstorm in spots. A high 85. Thursday night, cloudy. Humid. Low 71. Friday, cloudy, OG showers and a thunderstorm in the afternoon, high 85. And looking ahead for Saturday, mostly sunny, less humid with a high 82. From the Stellar Roofing Weather Center, I'm Andy Robb.
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8: 71 degrees in downtown Syracuse. It's 5 o'clock. Hi, Barry V. These are the top stories. The county executive holding a public hearing today. More details on the standoff this week. And OCSD has a new superintendent. Details ahead. First, a check of traffic and weather together on the 10s.
9: Mostly cloudy, humid today with a thunderstorm in a couple of spots, the high of 82. Partly cloudy, warm and humid tonight, the low just 68. Becoming cloudy Friday, still humid with a couple of showers and a thunderstorm in the afternoon, the high of 85 on Friday.
10: More strikes in Iran. I'm Ted Lindner, Fox News. The Pentagon unleashing another round of strikes on Wednesday, once again ramping up the attacks against Tehran. President Trump insisting Iran will either make a deal through negotiations or through force. Fox's Trey Yingst with more as he spoke with the president.
11: I asked the president what will happen if the Iranians do not sign an agreement that was put forward by American negotiators. President Trump said, quote, we'll bomb the S out of them tomorrow night. And so the president is leaving the military option on the table. If the Iranians are unwilling to sign this good faith deal that would ultimately open the Strait of Hormuz and ensure that they cannot advance a nuclear program toward a nuclear bomb. That is the bottom line here that President Trump has reiterated over and over again.
10: Meantime, the president signing the Secure America Act, which gives nearly $70 billion in funding to ICE and CBP until the end of his term. The president praising the bill in the Oval Office.
12: We'll give the heroes of ICE and Border Patrol, and that's what they are, the heroes, what they have to go through to keep us safe, the support and resources they need to defend our borders, protect our homeland, and to keep America safe.
10: Democrats had opposed funding those agencies unless they underwent reforms after immigration agents shot and killed two U.S. citizens in Minnesota earlier this year. Attorneys for Carmelo Anthony, who was convicted of murder this week in that fatal stabbing in Texas a year ago, have now announced plans that they will be filing an appeal in the case. And in Madison Square Garden on Wednesday night, the New York Knicks staging a remarkable comeback after trailing by 29 points at one point to stun the San Antonio Spurs 107-106. They now have a 3-1 lead in the series. Game 5 will be Saturday night in San Antonio with a chance for the Knicks to win their first championship in 53 years. 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
8: WSYR News Time is 5:03. Onondaga County Executive Brian McMahon will hold a public hearing today. McMahon is seeking feedback on some recently passed bills. The measures, which were approved by the Onondaga County Legislature, would limit a county executive to 3 4-year terms. Another would give the legislature the authority to fill a vacancy if a member leaves before their term ends. The hearing begins at 1 at McMahon's office on Montgomery Street. We have learned no charges are being filed in connection with the standoff in Salina earlier this week.
13: Police surrounded a home on North Lincoln Avenue Tuesday after getting a shots fired call. They negotiated with the man for hours before he came out voluntarily and allowed deputies to search his house. No firearm was found inside the home, and there's no indication that a crime actually occurred. Joe Lasky, News Radio 570 WSYR.
8: The Onondaga Central School District has a new superintendent.
14: The district has chosen Robert S. Montgomery to be their next superintendent. Montgomery is currently an assistant superintendent with the Marcellus Central School District. Montgomery, who taught middle school in Central Square in Auburn, will be taking over for Superintendent Rob Price, who will retire July 13th after 13 years. Dave Smith, News Radio 570 WSYR.
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15: Good Lord, we've got a lot to talk about this morning, starting with a couple of big sports stories. The largest comeback in NBA Finals history taking place last night.
16: Game 4 of the NBA Finals between the New York Knicks and the San Antonio Spurs. The Spurs jumped out in front early in this one as they led by 27 points at the half, the largest halftime lead by a road team in finals history. But the Knicks began to claw their way back in the second half, taking the lead briefly before being down again with 30 seconds to go. But OG Anunoby flew in to save the day.
17: Brunson gets it, fires up a three. Shot no good. The tip, it's gone! It's gone! It's gone! With 1.2 remaining, Knicks take the lead!
16: The call on ABC. The Knicks come back from 29 points down to win at 107-106, and they take a 3-1 lead in the series. Tony Genualdo, Fox News.
15: And Republicans continue to dominate Democrats on the diamond.
18: The annual congressional baseball game held at Nationals Park in D.C. Wednesday night. The GOP clobbering the Dems 11-2 to win for the sixth straight year. The highlight of the night was a catch by Missouri Republican Senator Eric Schmidt.
19: That one struck to left field. And what a dive! Oh, what a great
20: Eric
19: play!
20: Eric Schmidt. Amazing catch down the left field line.
18: The call on C-SPAN, the dive left Schmidt with a bloody nose. The game raised more than $3 million for Washington, D.C. area charities. Chris DeMayo, Fox News.
15: John DiTullio will have more sports coming up at 25 and 55 throughout the morning right here on Syracuse's Morning News. Switching gears, the U.S. military launching more strikes in Iran.
21: Since an Iranian drone took down an American Apache helicopter, the U.S. has responded with several retaliatory strikes. Now, less than 24 hours later, the president says the U.S. offensive will continue. President Trump in the Oval Office said the U.S. is set to resume its attacks on Iran.
22: We hit them hard yesterday, and we're going to hit them again hard today.
21: The president told me that he'd be open to finding a diplomatic solution to end the war.
22: I think they're going to want to make a deal, but we're going to find out.
21: President also told me that the U.S. has been able to transport more than 100 barrels of oil through the Strait of Hormuz.
22: But we've been taking out millions of barrels of oil, millions of barrels. Every night we took out oil, but now I'm going to tell you because they just figured it out.
21: The president on Wednesday wrote on social media, Iran is all talk and no action. They've taken too long to negotiate a deal that would have been great for them. Now they will have to pay the price. Diplomatic talks to end the war have dragged on for weeks, despite the president's comments that a deal is imminent. With energy prices rising, inflation on Wednesday rose to a three-year high. At the White House, I'm John Decker.
15: Iran is a hot topic. Reaction from New York Congresswoman Claudia Tenney on Newsmax.
0: Yeah, well, I think the president is obviously trying to pursue peace, but Iran is a restless, non-compliant member of this so-called ceasefire. I mean, you shoot down an American helicopter. Thankfully, the pilots survived this, but really, it was just because of the faulty mechanism in the drone that shot up at the helicopter. But you know, this is a situation where we really are kind of winding it down. Although prices have come down a little bit, we are letting a number of ships get through the Strait of Hormuz. We need to open it up. We need to end this war. We need to make sure Iran does not have a nuclear weapon, and we need to pursue a strategy of peace and prosperity for the Middle East, which is really just what President Trump's trying to accomplish. But you know, Iran, you're dealing with a hardened regime that is willing to kill its own people, willing to kill its neighbors, and even retaliate against members in the region who were I wouldn't necessarily call allies, but members in the region who were somewhat tacitly supportive of them, at least not firing against them.
15: That's Congresswoman Claudia Tenney. You want to weigh in? Tap the red talk back mic on the iHeartRadio app to comment anytime. 509. We will check traffic and weather together on the 10s next.
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15: 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Let's check traffic and weather together on the 10s. 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
25: From the Price Chopper Market 32 Traffic Center in Camillus on Warner's Road at Route 5, police are on scene of an accident there. Right now, no delays for you on 81 South at the 690 Interchange and the Harrison Street off-ramp, and 690 West construction continues between Teal Ave and Townsend Street. That's down to two lanes through that area. Now on the 570 WSYR Weather Center, here's meteorologist Jason Catarina.
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6: 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Weather.
3: Mostly cloudy, humid, a thunderstorm in a couple of spots today, the high of 82. Partly cloudy, remaining warm and humid tonight, the low only 68. Becoming cloudy and humid on Friday with a couple of showers and a thunderstorm in the afternoon, a high of 85. Those storms can produce hail and damaging winds. Then Saturday, mostly sunny, less humid, the high of 82. From the Stellar Roofing Weather Center, I'm meteorologist Jason Caterina.
4: Very humid and 71 degrees here in downtown Syracuse at News Radio 570 WSYR.
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15: It's 515, News Radio 570, WSYR. Dave Allen on Syracuse's Morning News. If you like the humidity, you're going to love today. We'll check traffic and weather together under 10s coming up here in just a couple of minutes. Well, heads up, Honda is recalling nearly 900,000 vehicles over a rear suspension problem.
30: Honda is recalling certain Pilot, Passport, and Ridgeline vehicles, as well as Acura MDX SUVs, because rear suspension components may fail, possibly causing drivers to lose control and increasing the risk of a crash or injury. The more than 880,000 vehicles under recall were built between 2014 and 2023 and sold in 22 states and D.C. Honda estimates only about 1% of the recalls have the defect and says dealers will inspect and fix the problem for free. Letters to affected owners are set to go out by July 7th. Carmen Roberts, Fox News.
15: Well, the World Cup starts today in many American cities. Let's bring in our national correspondent, Rory O'Neill. This will be fun.
31: Here we go. We are off to the races starting this afternoon when Mexico will take on South Africa in Mexico. Team USA won't be playing until tomorrow night when they take on Paraguay in Inglewood, California, outside Vegas. Canada being one of the other host nations, they'll also kick things off early. They'll start their game at 3 o'clock tomorrow against Bosnia-Herzegovina. But look, there's a lot of global interest in this. I think the rest of the world is far more excited than America is right now. But I think we're going to catch that World Cup fever in the next few days.
15: Silly question. How much of this will be televised, if any?
31: A lot of it, and even over sort of the basic cable networks. Fox will be broadcasting most of the games. FS1 is another channel that's going to have a lot of the games on. Even Telemundo is broadcasting many. So, most of them are going to be through Fox.
15: Is it true that restaurants are increasing prices because they fear that some foreigners won't be tipping?
31: Look, tipping is an American cultural thing, almost unique to America. And those bartenders, those waitresses, even then the busboys and gals, they depend on those tips. And look, I'm in Orlando. We have lots of international visitors, and every bartender I know and every waitress I know, they hate international visitors because they don't tip. Nice. So, yeah, a lot of host cities, the restaurants and bars there are putting a 20%, 15 to 20% surcharge on everything to make sure that their staff gets paid properly.
15: Yeah, my youngest son, he's a college soccer goalie. I'd really hope to land some tickets for him, but good Lord, they're expensive.
31: They really are prohibitive, to say the least. And the other thing that's happening, by the way, is all the gambling associated with it. Sorry, I mean prediction market, financial, whatever they call it. But yeah, something like $50 billion could be wagered on the World Cup, and it's going to be going on for several weeks. We've got 48 teams, 104 matches. And we won't crown a champion until mid-July.
15: All right, let's switch gears here. The cost of higher education keeps soaring. Let's see. The story here, 16 schools where tuition is now over $100,000 a year.
31: Can you believe it? The Harvard Mudd College tops the list at $104,000 a year. Duke, the University of Chicago, USC, Barnard, all of them all over $100,000. The Princeton Review and CNBC compiled the data that showed 16 schools. When you add up the tuition, the cost, the fees, the room and board, the whole shooting match, you're over $100K. But a lot of those same schools also offer significant discounts depending on the household's income. Of course, the academic performance of the student as well. Some cases brings down the cost. The cost comes down over 55%. At a lot of these schools, depending on household income and student performance.
15: I'm not sure what it's like there in Central Florida, but we're always running stories about how trade schools offer paid training to go to school. You get paid, and you can come out making $100,000 a year doing some trade work.
31: Yeah, and a lot of the big, we were talking the hospitality stuff. Yeah, a lot of the theme parks and things, they've got all their own college programs. And look, we're also talking about private schools for the most part, right? This is not the public university thing. So many of us, self-included, relied on public universities to get our education.
15: Yep. All right, thanks, Rory. Great job, as always. That's our national correspondent, Rory O'Neill. News Radio 570, WSYR. Let's switch gears, get some money news. Here's Courtney Donahoe.
0: This is a Bloomberg Money Minute. Wall Street rattled yesterday by a sell-off in some of the world's largest tech companies. That sent the Dow tumbling 953 points and the S&P 500 dropping 1.6%. This morning, stocks are attempting a comeback, with investors hoping that a deal to end the war will be reached soon. S&P futures are rising 56 points, Dow futures gaining 335. Meantime, the Middle East conflict is now largely responsible for the highest level of inflation in the U.S. in 3 years. Consumer prices in May rose 4.2% year over year. Even if there is a resolution to the war soon, economists see more price increases on the horizon. And Hollywood's biggest talent agency is starting a new company to invest in YouTube stars and podcasters who want to be the next Oprah Winfrey. Creative Artist Agency has pledged $250 million to create a new company that will acquire and invest in businesses founded by entertainers who got their start online. Courtney Donahoe, Bloomberg Radio.
15: It's 520, News Radio 570, WSYR. Let's check our Thursday morning traffic and weather together on the 10s. We'll start with the roads first. Here's Jeff Wise.
25: 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Warner's Road at Route 5. Police are on scene of an accident there. On the thruway eastbound between 481 and Canastota, watch for a disabled vehicle blocking the right lane. 481 South, construction continues between Kirkville Road and 690, and ongoing construction on 81 South at the off-ramp to Hiawatha Boulevard. I'm Jeff Wise on Syracuse's breaking news, weather, and traffic station, News Radio 570 WSYR.
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3: Mostly cloudy, humid, a thunderstorm in a couple of spots today, the high of 82. Partly cloudy, remaining warm and humid tonight, the low only 68. Becoming cloudy and humid on Friday with a couple of showers and a thunderstorm in the afternoon, a high of 85. Those storms can produce hail and damaging winds. Then Saturday, mostly sunny, less humid, the high of 82. From the Stellar Roofing Weather Center, I'm meteorologist Jason Caterina.
4: Cloudy skies and 71 degrees here in downtown Syracuse at News Radio 570 WSYR.
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35: All right, Dave, thank you and good morning. An incredible comeback last night at Madison Square Garden.
36: Brunson gets it, fires up a three. Shot no good. The tip, it's gone! It's gone! It's gone! With 1.2 remaining!
35: Mike Breen with a call courtesy of ABC. OG Adonobi tips in the miss of Jalen Brunson's long three-point attempt with 1.2 seconds remaining. The Knicks defeat San Antonio 107-106 as they record an NBA Finals comeback as they rally from 29 points down to grab a 3-1 series lead. Game 5 is Saturday night back in San Antonio. WNBA tonight, Breanna Stewart and the New York Liberty are at Atlanta. Stanley Cup Final, Game 5 tonight in Carolina. Series tied at 2. The Buffalo Bills will conclude mandatory minicamp on Thursday. On the diamond, the Yankees made it 4 straight wins, beating the Guardians 8-4. Jazz Chisholm Jr. drives in 3. Meanwhile, the Mets lose again 9-2 at home versus St. Louis. The Syracuse Mets, they went 8-2 at Buffalo. And Syracuse basketball has added Tyus Battle to its basketball staff. Battle, who starred at Syracuse for 3 seasons, will now work as the program director of player development. From the Del Lago Sports Desk, I'm John DeTullio, Sports at 25 and 55, right here, News Radio 570 WSYR.
15: All right, thank you, John. Great job. Well, Democrats on the House Oversight Committee say they're glad the committee's Republican chairman is asking the acting attorney general to speak about the Jeffrey Epstein investigation.
5: As Microsoft founder Bill Gates went before House Oversight for an interview about his relationship with Jeffrey Epstein, committee chairman James Comer said he did want to talk to acting attorney general Todd Blanche about Epstein. Democrats said they were glad to hear it.
6: Todd Blanche is at the heart of the cover-up of this case.
5: New Mexico Democratic Congresswoman Melanie Stansbury said as far as testimony from Bill Gates went, he made it clear that he understood Epstein's reputation while meeting with him years ago.
6: He saw his relationship and conversations with Jeffrey Epstein as a means to potentially get wealthy donors to donate philanthropically to Mr. Gates' global health work.
5: One committee Republican said Gates' responses were well-rehearsed and that he's been coached by his attorneys. Jessica Rosenthal, Fox News.

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7: Here's something pretty disturbing I discovered while researching this podcast. This is what it actually says on the Los Angeles Police Department website. The site states that the Adult Missing Persons Unit investigates 3,200 cases a month, and 70% of those missing people are found or returned voluntarily within 2 or 3 days. It goes on to explain, and I quote here, "Since being a missing person is not a crime, police are given a very limited role while conducting these types of investigations." At the bottom of the webpage, it gets more disturbing. There's a section titled, "What if they never returned?" And here's the official police advice. In such situations, you may want to enlist the services of a private investigator.
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10: In downtown Syracuse, 71 degrees. It's 5:30. I'm Barry V. These are the top stories. A public hearing on some new laws. Novellas making progress. And some free kids concerts in shows. Details ahead. First, a check of traffic and weather together. On the 10s.
11: From the Price Chopper Market 32 Traffic Center right now in Fairmount, Warner's Road at Route 5, an accident there is being cleared. On the thruway eastbound between 481 and Canastota, there is a disabled vehicle blocking the right lane through that stretch. 81 South at the off-ramp to Hiawatha Boulevard, that off-ramp's down to one lane. And 481 southbound, construction continues from Kirkville Road to the 690 interchange. I'm Jeff Wise on Syracuse's breaking news, weather, and traffic station, News Radio 570 WSYR.
12: Mostly cloudy, humid today with a thunderstorm in a couple of spots. The high of 82. Partly cloudy, warm and humid tonight. The low just 68. Becoming cloudy Friday. Still humid with a couple of showers and a thunderstorm in the afternoon. The high of 85 on Friday.
13: Fox News, I'm Sue Guzman. President Trump ordering a new wave of attacks on Iran. Fox's Trey Yink spoke with the president.
14: The president tells Fox News that 49 Tomahawk missiles were used to hit targets inside of Iran, some of them as

0: close as 40 miles from the Iranian capital of Tehran. The president said that U.S. fighter jets are also operating over the skies of Iran.
1: CENTCOM says the latest round is now complete. Opening statements in the trial of the man accused of sparking one of the most destructive wildfires in Los Angeles history.
2: A federal prosecutor telling a jury in Los Angeles, Jonathan Rindernecht was motivated by resentment of the rich when he allegedly set a fire in the Pacific Palisades on New Year's Day of last year. A defense attorney arguing the 30-year-old is no arsonist and tried to stop the fire by calling 911 when he saw it break out.
1: Fox's Kristen Goodwin. 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
3: WSYR News Time is 5:33. A public hearing slated for this afternoon, held by Onondaga County Executive Ryan McMahon.
4: McMahon is seeking feedback on some recently passed bills. The measures that were approved by the Onondaga County Legislature would limit a county executive to 3 4-year terms. Another would give the legislature the authority to fill a vacancy if a member leaves before their term ends. The hearing begins at 1 o'clock at McMahon's office on Montgomery Street in Syracuse. Joe Lasky, News Radio 570 WSYR.
3: Progress is being made after two different fires last year at Norvellis in Oswego County. The plant's hot mill is up and running again after it was damaged by a fire in September. After a part of the roof was replaced, there was a second fire in the same area in November that damaged specialized equipment. Empower Federal Credit Union and Live Nation are offering a free kids concert series.
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6: Thanks, Barry. Busy news morning. We got a lot to get to this morning. First, let's talk about the weather. It's going to be warm and humid again today, about like yesterday. We'll check traffic and weather together on the 10s, get an update on the forecast here in just a couple of minutes. Well, it's just a short drive to the Capital Region to enjoy a day at Fort Ticonderoga. It's always great to chat with Beth Hill. Beth is the president and chief executive officer of Fort Ticonderoga. Beth, what's happening at the fort this Saturday?
7: Saturday is Fort Ticonderoga's annual Scots Day, and we are so excited to share the heroic stories of the Scottish soldiers and the British Army here at Ticonderoga. Our visitors are going to be able to explore clan tents, watch thrilling weapons demonstrations, hear Highland music. We'll have a march out to the battlefield where the 42nd Highlanders fought heroically at the Battle of Carrion in 1758 with a beautiful ceremony honoring them. And, of course, bagpipers and just a really wonderful day. And, Dave, that's on top of everything else Fort Ticonderoga has to offer each day.
6: You know, it's one thing to watch something like this on a screen, but to see it in real life, in person, it gives me goosebumps just thinking about it.
7: It's like the closest you can go to pull back the curtain and see the past at the very place where it happened here at Fort Ticonderoga. And it's in such a beautiful setting, too. And the power of place is so extraordinary. And, you know, so many people from across the world came here during such defining moments that shaped the world we live in today. So this is just a really great opportunity to connect the Scottish culture. And I know a lot of people have Scottish in them, and they're saying, we're coming out to represent our clan. We'll have the haggis. I think it's called the Passing of the Haggis, where they march that out to the clan tents. We're going to have some whiskey tastings. So some fun culture, history, and again, all of it's here at Fort Ticonderoga, where we offer tours throughout the day. We have boat tours on Lake Champlain. We have a great little cafe on site. We have the Mount Defiance experience. So definitely check out our website and see all that we have to offer.
6: For those that have never seen the view from the fort, what's a typical first-time reaction when folks arrive?
7: Well, let's put it this way. I have been here on the team for 15 years, and every time I go out onto the property and I see that viewshed of Lake Champlain and Mount Defiance and then the rolling hills of Vermont, I have to take a photo. It is so spectacular and breathtaking, and everybody just walks out there and just gasps And then the next thing they see is our artillery collection, which is the largest 18th century artillery collection in the Western Hemisphere as it lines the walls of the fort. And it's just breathtaking. And it stays with you forever. It's beautiful.
6: Let's talk about America's 250th. A lot of national recognition for Fort Ticonderoga. You must just be thrilled at the recognition you've been receiving.
7: We really are. And you know, Dave, it's been so many years in the making to build our programs that we offer here at Fort Ticonderoga. And what really is receiving the recognition, not only because Ticonderoga is so significant in the Revolution as America's first victory, and then Henry Knox, of course, takes the cannon from Ticonderoga, and then the Americans hold the line in 1776, but it's how we bring it to life through our real-time Revolution programming. And yes, New York Times, Travel and Leisure, Photos, AARP, so many national publications are saying we are the place to go to experience the military experience and the fight for independence during this 250th and the 250th of the fight, you know, for the war for American independence. So we have so many programs that follow the story as it happened in real time. So when visitors come to Fort Ticonderoga this year, they will step in to that moment and what soldiers were here. Were they New York soldiers? Were they Pennsylvania soldiers? Had they just come back from the expedition in Canada? And we're bringing all that to life through our daily programs, our historic trades, really incredible immersive reenactment events. So definitely check out our calendar. Come visit. Every day is an event and experience. And we're just so honored and thrilled to bring this history to life during our nation's 250th.
6: And I can't stress this enough. Plan your day ahead. What's the best way to do that?
7: Yeah, go to FortTiconderoga.org, check out all of our events, our daily schedule. 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And then all the proceeds go to our mission of preservation and education. 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
6: Beth, we'll see you soon. Beth Hill, the president and CEO of Fort Ticonderoga. 540 News Radio 570 WSYR. Let's check traffic and weather together on the 10s. 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
8: From the Price Chopper Market 32 Traffic Center on 481 South, construction continues between Kirkville Road and the 690 Interchange. On 81 South at Hiawatha Boulevard, that off-ramp is reduced to one lane. In the city, Almond Street closed from Van Buren Street to East Taylor Street due to ongoing construction. And right now, no delays on 81 South at 690 and the ramp to Harrison Street. Now in the 570 WSYR Weather Center, here's meteorologist Jason Catarino.
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13: Mostly cloudy, humid, a thunderstorm in a couple of spots today, the high of 82. Partly cloudy, remaining warm and humid tonight, the low only 68. Becoming cloudy and humid on Friday with a couple of showers and a thunderstorm in the afternoon, a high of 85. Those storms can produce hail and damaging winds. Then Saturday, mostly sunny, less humid, the high of 82. From the Stellar Roofing Weather Center, I'm meteorologist Jason Catarina.
14: Cloudy, humid, and 71 degrees here in downtown Syracuse at News Radio 570 WSYR.
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25: 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Tell them Bill sent you today. On a Thursday, the Justice Department has launched an investigation into California's chaotic voting procedures, and Democrats are not happy about it. In fact, Sacramento will not comply with the U.S. Attorney's request for information. The Constitution gives each state the power to regulate voting. However, the feds have oversight to make sure states do not allow cheating. The progressive left and its media enablers are screaming that charges of fraud in California are, quote, baseless. But how would they know? There hasn't been an investigation, a phony assessment of California's voting standards is baseless. Reality is another matter. Now, I have no evidence there was fraud in the Golden State. Here's what I do know. You can register to vote on Election Day itself in California with little or no documentation that you are a resident or even a citizen of the country. Anyone can collect mail-in votes and take them to county offices in sacks or packages. Undocumented folks can get California driver's licenses they then use to register to vote. The deadline to have your vote counted in California, a week after Election Day. Back in a moment. Homeowners, when is the last time you checked your home title? Scammers are everywhere and they're targeting your equity. With just a single forged document, they can file at the county. So don't wait until it's too late. Find out if you are already a victim today. Please go to HomeTitleLock.com. Use the promo code BILL to get a free title history report, plus a free trial of their $1 million triple lock protection. That is the Morning O'Reilly Update. More analysis later on.
6: It's 5:48 here at News Radio 570 WSYR. Let's get some money news. Here's Courtney Donahoe.
0: This is the Bloomberg Money Minute. Wall Street is bouncing back after yesterday's tumble for stocks. The Dow plunged 953 points on escalating tensions in the Middle East. But this morning, investors are optimistic that talks between the U.S. and Iran may restart, sending shares higher. S&P futures are rising 54 points, Dow futures gaining 360. Meantime, shares of several large trucking companies, FedEx Freight, Old Dominion, plunging in trading yesterday. Amazon is taking another step deeper into shipping. The company is expanding its less-than-truckload freight service, where multiple companies share space on the same truck, to destinations across the U.S. This is raising fears that Amazon will snatch business away from established players. And Microsoft's Xbox division is said to be planning major job cuts next month. The tech giant is looking to overhaul its video game business as revenue continues to decline. The exact scale of the layoffs are not clear at this time. Courtney Donahoe, Bloomberg Radio.
6: It's 550, News Radio 570, WSYR. It's going to be another warm one. Let's check traffic and weather together on the 10s. Here's Jeff Wise.
1: From the Price Chopper Market 32 Traffic Center on 81 South, no delays downtown at 690 and the Harrison Street off-ramp. On 81 Southbound, the off-ramp to Hiawatha Boulevard still down to one lane. 481 Southbound, construction continues from Kirkville Road to the 690 interchange. And in the city, Almond Street closed in both directions between Van Buren Street and East Taylor Street due to ongoing construction. I'm Jeff Wise on Syracuse's breaking news, weather, and traffic station, News Radio 570 WSYR.
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16: WSYR weather.
13: Mostly cloudy, humid, a thunderstorm in a couple of spots today, the high of 82. Partly cloudy, remaining warm and humid tonight, the low only 68. Becoming cloudy and humid on Friday with a couple of showers and a thunderstorm in the afternoon, a high of 85. Those storms can produce hail and damaging winds. Then Saturday, mostly sunny, less humid, the high of 82. From the Stellar Roofing Weather Center, I'm meteorologist Jason Caterina.
14: Humid and 71 degrees here in downtown Syracuse at News Radio 570 WSYR.
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6: 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Time for Lonsbury on the Loose.
4: Numbers out on the number of abortions in the United States last year. 2025 saw 1.3 million abortions in this country, part of a significant spike in abortions which commenced in 2017 and has gotten only more more and more abortions since the overturn of Roe versus Wade. 1.3 million abortions. Just for context, that'd be like you could repopulate the entire central New York metropolitan statistical area twice with the babies who were aborted last year in this country. You could repopulate the Rochester region MSA plus the Elmira, Corning, and Binghamton MSAs with the babies who were aborted last year in this country. There has been some boasting by our governor that New York is the abortion capital of America. And inasmuch as many of these abortions are performed now with chemical pills prescribed by New York State doctors, she is telling the truth. I'm not sure it's something to be particularly proud of. I'm not exactly sure how, at this stage of human and medical development, we don't know how to use birth control or stuff like that. But when abortion, when the stopping of the beating of a human heart becomes our preferred method of birth control, it's an interesting moral line we've crossed. But God bless everybody who lived their lives. You just wish that we didn't have to take so many unborn lives to live ours.
6: More Lonsbury today at 3, right after the Clay Travis and Buck Sexton Show here on News Radio 570 WSYR. 5:55, let's get to sports. 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
7: All right, Dave, thanks again and good morning. An epic comeback held last night at Madison Square Garden in Game 4 of the NBA Finals.
8: Harper lobs it inside. Castle hasn't lost it. That's it. It's over. The greatest comeback in NBA playoff history. The Knicks pull off the miracle comeback.
7: Mike Breen with the call, courtesy of ABC. 107-106 is your final. The Knicks trailed by as many as 29 points as they win 107-106 to grab a 3-1 series lead. Game 5 is slated for Saturday night. Breanna Stewart and the New York Liberty, they will visit Atlanta tonight. Stanley Cup Final, Game 5 in Raleigh, Carolina, hosting Vegas. That series tied at 2. The Buffalo Bills will conclude mandatory minicamp today in Orchard Park. The Chiefs adding 2 years to Patrick Mahomes' contract in a reworked deal that ties him to Kansas City through 2033 at a value of over $504 million. 4 straight wins for the Yankees. They knock off the Guardians 8-4. Jose Caballero, 2 ribbies. Jazz Chisholm Jr. drives in 3. The Rays beat the Red Sox 7-5 to stay tied with New York atop the AL East. Meanwhile, the Mets lose 9-2 at home versus St. Louis. The Syracuse Mets, they win 8-2 at Buffalo. Syracuse basketball has added Tyus Battle to the staff, and Syracuse women's basketball coach Felicia Leggett-Jack was one of 7 people to speak to the U.S. Senators on Wednesday on Capitol Hill as part of a roundtable to discuss the Protect College Sports Act. From the Del Lago Sports Desk, I'm John DeTullio with sports at 25 and 55 right here, News Radio 570 WSYR.
6: All right, thanks, John. Well, Republicans continue to dominate Democrats on the diamond.
9: The annual congressional baseball game held at Nationals Park in D.C. Wednesday night. The GOP clobbering the Dems 11-2 to win for the 6th straight year. The highlight of the night was a catch by Missouri Republican Senator Eric Schmidt.
10: That one struck to left field, and what a dive! Oh, what a great play!
15: Eric Schmidt, amazing catch down the left field line.
9: The call on C-SPAN, the dive left Schmidt with a bloody nose. The game raised more than $3 million for Washington, D.C. area charities. Chris DeMeo, Fox News.
6: 5:57. It's going to be a hot one. We got a heat advisory that's been issued by the National Weather Service. We'll have details coming up next.
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6: It's 6 o'clock, 71 degrees in downtown Syracuse. I'm Barry V. These are the top stories. The county executive wants to hear from you today. The Jawonio School is closed, and Novellis making progress. Details ahead. First, a check of traffic and weather together on the 10s.
1: From the Price Chopper Market 32 Traffic Center, 81 South is moving well with no major delays into downtown at 690 in the Harrison Street off-ramp. 690 East is moving well in from 695 in the Fairgrounds toward Hiawatha Boulevard West Street and the ramp to 81 South. And construction continues for you on 481 South, bound between Kirkville Road and the 690 interchange. Now in the 570 WSYR Weather Center, here's meteorologist Jason Catarina.
13: Mostly cloudy, humid today with a thunderstorm in a couple of spots, the high of 82. Partly cloudy, warm and humid tonight, the low just 68. Becoming cloudy Friday, still humid with a couple of showers and a thunderstorm in the afternoon, the high of 85 on Friday.
0: Another night of bombing Iran despite a ceasefire.
2: I'm Dave Anthony. Fox News is fighting flares up for the third time this week.
3: Overnight, the United States unleashed powerful strikes against the Iranian regime. CENTCOM says that Iranian military surveillance systems, along with communication systems and air defense sites across Iran, were hit. Speaking from the Situation Room, President Trump told Fox News that 49 Tomahawk missiles hit locations as close to 40 miles from the capital of Tehran. Positions were also targeted along the southwestern part of Iran. The president described the strikes as violent and vicious. Also, President Trump says top Iranian officials called him directly, asking him to stop the bombing.
2: Fox's Trey Ingston, Tel Aviv. Iran has retaliated.
4: Iranian strikes targeted locations in Bahrain, Kuwait, and Jordan, all countries with a U.S. military presence. Kuwait condemned what it called sinful aggressions from Iran.
2: Fox's Jonathan Savage. Jordan says it shot down 20 Iranian missiles. Oil prices down slightly the day after a worse-than-expected inflation report led to a stock market sell-off showing consumer prices rising the most in 3 years in May. Democrats are critical of a Trump comment that he loves the inflation. But the president insists he was taken out of context, adding he loves that prices are not higher and...
5: When the war is over?
7: Yes.
5: It's coming down.
7: I know you can't.
5: It's going to come down like a rock.
2: The president also says even as Iran insists it keeps blocking shipping in the Strait of Hormuz, a secret U.S. mission got commercial ships through the strait carrying 100 million barrels of oil. Drama in New York City last night in the NBA Finals.
8: The Knicks pull off the miracle comeback.
2: See the Knicks hit the game-winning shot with a second left, completing the biggest comeback in NBA Finals history. The Spurs blew a 29-point second-half lead and lost 107-106. Game 5 will be Saturday in San Antonio. 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
17: 570 WSYR News Time is 6:03. Onondaga County Executive Ryan McMahon holding a public hearing today at his office in the Civic Center.
21: At 1 p.m. today, County Exec Ryan McMahon will hold a hearing on three new laws that were recently passed. One limits the county executive to 3 4-year terms, another lets the legislature replace its members in case of a vacancy, and the last sets a 3-foot minimum distance on roads between motor vehicles and more vulnerable road users like cyclists, scooters, and pedestrians. Dominic Ciccarelli, News Radio, 570 WSYR.
17: 172 families in Syracuse with students who attend the Jawonio School are searching for a new place for their children.
25: The New York State Office of Family and Children's Services suspended the school's license, forcing its immediate closure. The agency says the Jawonio School has been around for 57 years, had several violations, and found evidence that the public health or child safety or welfare is in imminent danger. Joe Lasky, News Radio 570 WSYR.
17: We have learned that there will be no charges filed in connection with a standoff in Liverpool earlier this week. Police surrounded a home on North Lincoln Avenue Tuesday after getting a call for shots fired. They negotiated with the man for hours before he came out voluntarily and allowed deputies to search his house. No firearm was found inside the home, and there was no indication of a crime. Our next news in 30 minutes. Breaking news anytime. 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
6: Thanks, Barry. It was a big night for Knicks fans. The largest comeback in NBA Finals history.
28: Game 4 of the NBA Finals between the New York Knicks and the San Antonio Spurs. The Spurs jumped out in front early in this one as they led by 27 points at the half. The largest halftime lead by a road team in Finals history. But the Knicks began to claw their way back in the second half, taking the lead briefly before being down again with 30 seconds to go. But OG Anunoby flew in to save the day.
32: Brunson gets it, fires up a three. Got no good. The tip, it's gone! It's gone! It's gone! With 1.2 remaining, Knicks take the lead!
28: The call on ABC. The Knicks come back from 29 points down to win at 107-106, and they take a 3-1 lead in the series. Tony Genualdo, Fox News.
6: John DiTullio will have more sports coming up at 25 and 55 throughout the morning right here on Syracuse's Morning News. Well, it's one of our favorite festivals in central New York. St. Sophia's Greek Cultural Festival gets underway later today. Always great to welcome Sophia Meskos to the show. Sophia, are you ready?
33: Good morning, Kalimeta. We're getting there.
6: Yeah? What are we in for this year?
33: Well, we're in for another great weekend. We're okay with the weather because we have our awesome tent and all of our indoor spaces. We start at 5 o'clock and we go through Sunday starting at noon. You can find all the information at SyracuseGreekFest.com, and we're excited to show our culture to the greater Syracuse community.
6: I absolutely love this festival. I don't have to tell you that. What kind of prep work goes into this thing each year?
33: Oh, we've been getting ready for the past 6 months. Mm-hmm. So logistically, we like to keep it at our church location in DeWitt. But, you know, tents and chairs and tables, and then as we get closer, the food prep and the ordering from our sources. So it's a big endeavor every year, and we, you know, everybody's a volunteer, and it's amazing. We're getting ready to start making our spanakopita here in the morning. The women are rolling in, and some men, too, that help out. But the bakery's ready to go. We're loading in the tent, so we're all good.
6: Now, what's the most popular item?
33: I would say the most popular item is our lukumadas, the honey puffs that are available up in the foyer. The little fried dough balls are a big hit every year. We make a great gyro sandwich, and this year we're going to offer a chicken gyro, so that's going to be exciting. And everybody loves the baklava and, of course, the spanakopita.
6: Yeah. For the folks that put this thing on, do you get to have fun, or is it just pretty labor-intensive?
33: It's very labor-intensive, but very fun, too. Greeks love sharing their culture, and one of our main words is philoxenia, which means, you know, showing our friendliness and welcoming people into our culture. So we do have some fun, but work first and fun after.
6: Yeah, what kind of entertainment are we looking at this year?
33: We have our live band in the tent again, and our wonderful dancers from little preschoolers all the way up to our adult group are going to be performing all weekend. You can find the schedule on the website, SyracuseGreekFest.com. And then we also brought back our wine tastings. So there's a bunch of those happening every day, Thursday, Friday at 7:30, two on Saturday and one on Sunday. We have our church tours going on all weekend. We have a demonstration and a lecture about iconography, which is awesome, a part of our faith as Greek Orthodox people. And yeah, it'll be great. There's something for everybody.
6: Looking forward to it. Sophia, thanks so much. We'll see you later today. That's Sophia Meskos. The St. Sophia's Greek Cultural Festival starts today and it runs through Sunday. 6:09, we will check traffic and weather together on the 10s next.
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6: 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Let's check traffic and weather together on the 10s. In for Kathy Denman this morning. Here's Jeff Wise.
1: from the Price Chopper Market 32 Traffic Center. Right now in Camillus on Route 5 eastbound between Hinsdale Road and 695. Police are on scene of an accident there. Also on DeVoe Road at Thompson Road, an accident there is also being cleared. 481 south from Kirkville Road to 690, bridge work through that area. And 81 south, the off-ramp to Hiawatha Boulevard is down to one lane. I'm Jeff Wise on Syracuse's breaking news, weather, and traffic station. 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
13: Mostly cloudy, humid, a thunderstorm in a couple of spots today, the high of 82. Partly cloudy, remaining warm and humid tonight, the low only 68. Becoming cloudy and humid on Friday with a couple of showers and a thunderstorm in the afternoon, a high of 85. Those storms can produce hail and damaging winds. Then Saturday, mostly sunny, less humid, the high of 82. From the Stellar Roofing Weather Center, I'm meteorologist Jason Caterina.
18: There is a heat advisory in effect. It is 71 degrees here in downtown Syracuse at News Radio 570 WSYR.
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5: This is a Bloomberg Money Minute. Wall Street is looking to get back on track after yesterday's stumble for stocks. The Dow plunged 935 points, but this morning, futures are looking at a significant comeback on hopes for a Middle East peace deal. Meantime, shares of Oracle taking a hit this morning. Investors are concerned about the profitability of its artificial intelligence infrastructure business. Oracle has long been known for its database software, but now it has refashioned itself as a provider of computing power for artificial intelligence work. Its spending has exploded on its massive build-out of data centers. And big brands are gearing up for the World Cup. Companies from McDonald's to Verizon have bet millions of dollars on advertising during the tournament. According to a poll from Morning Consult, Americans connect Coca-Cola most often with World Cup marketing. The soda giant began advertising at the tournament in 1950 and is an official sponsor once again. Courtney Donahoe, Bloomberg Radio.
6: 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It's going to be a muggy day today. Let's check traffic and weather together on the 10s. Here's Jeff Wise.
1: From the Price Chopper Market 32 Traffic Center in Camillus on DeVoe Road at Thompson Road, police are on scene of an accident there. Also on Route 5 eastbound between Hinsdale Road and 695, police are on scene of an accident there as well. Right now, no major delays downtown on 81 South as you make your way toward the 690 interchange and the ramp to Harrison Street. I'm Jeff Wise on Syracuse's Breaking News, Weather, and Traffic Station, News Radio 570 WSYR.
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13: Mostly cloudy, humid, a thunderstorm in a couple of spots today, the high of 82. Partly cloudy, remaining warm and humid tonight, the low only 68. Becoming cloudy and humid on Friday with a couple of showers and a thunderstorm in the afternoon, a high of 85. Those storms can produce hail and damaging winds. Then Saturday, mostly sunny, less humid, the high of 82. From the Stellar Roofing Weather Center, I'm meteorologist Jason Caterina.
18: Humid, partly cloudy, and 71 degrees here in downtown Syracuse at News Radio 570 WSYR.
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28: All right, Dave, thank you and good morning. An incredible comeback last night at Madison Square Garden.
30: Brunson gets it, fires up a three. Shot no good. The tip, it's gone! It's gone! It's gone! With 1.2 remaining!
28: Mike Breen with a call courtesy of ABC. OG Anunoby tips in the midst of Jalen Brunson's long three-point attempt with 1.2 seconds remaining. The Knicks defeat San Antonio 107-106 as they record an NBA Finals comeback as they rally from 29 points down to grab a 3-1 series lead. Game 5 is Saturday night back in San Antonio. WNBA tonight, Breanna Stewart and the New York Liberty are at Atlanta. Stanley Cup Final, Game 5 tonight in Carolina, series tied at 2. The Buffalo Bills will conclude mandatory minicamp on Thursday. On the diamond, the Yankees made it 4 straight wins, beating the Guardians 8-4. Jazz Chisholm Jr. drives in 3. Meanwhile, the Mets lose again, 9-2 at home versus St. Louis. The Syracuse Mets, they went 8-2 at Buffalo. And Syracuse basketball has added Tyus Battle to its basketball staff. Battle, who starred at Syracuse for 3 seasons, will now work as the program director of player development. from the Del Lago Sports Desk. I'm John DeTullio, Sports at 25 and 55, right here, News Radio 570 WSYR.
6: All right, thanks, John. Great job. Well, the U.S. military is launching more strikes on Iran. White House correspondent John Decker has more.
0: Since an Iranian drone took down an American Apache helicopter, the U.S. has responded with several retaliatory strikes. Now, less than 24 hours later, the president says the U.S. offensive will continue. President Trump in the Oval Office said the U.S. is set to resume its attacks on Iran.
2: We hit them hard yesterday, and we're going to hit them again hard today.
0: The president told me that he'd be open to finding a diplomatic solution to end the war.
2: I think they're going to want to make a deal, but we're going to find out.
0: The president also told me that the U.S. has been able to transport more than 100 barrels of oil through the Strait of Hormuz.
2: But we've been taking out millions of barrels of oil, millions of barrels. Every night we took out oil, but now I'm going to

0: From the Price Chopper Market 32 Traffic Center in Camillus on DeVoe Road at Thompson Road, police are on scene of an accident there. Right now, construction delays for you on 81 southbound from the airport to the thruway. And on 481 south, construction continues between Kirkville Road and the 690 interchange as well. Now on the 570 WSYR Weather Center, here's meteorologist Jason Caterina.
1: Mostly cloudy, humid today with a thunderstorm in a couple of spots, the high of 82. Partly cloudy, warm and humid tonight, the low just 68. Becoming cloudy Friday, still humid with a couple of showers and a thunderstorm in the afternoon, the high of 85 on Friday.
2: Fox News, I'm CJ Pop. A fresh round of U.S. military strikes inside Iran.
3: Speaking from the Situation Room, President Trump told Fox News that 49 Tomahawk missiles hit locations as close to 40 miles from the capital of Tehran. Positions were also targeted along the southwestern part of Iran. The president described the strikes as violent and vicious.
2: That's Fox's Trey Yinks in Tel Aviv. Iran's foreign ministry saying the last round of strikes had effectively rendered the April 8th ceasefire meaningless. President Trump saying he spoke directly to Iranian officials, which Iran has now denied. History at Madison Square Garden.
4: The Knicks pull off the miracle comeback and lead it 3-1.
2: Knicks star OG Anunoby tips in the go-ahead bucket on ABC as New York overcomes a 29-point deficit, the largest in NBA Finals history. They lead 3-1. They can win the championship Saturday night in San Antonio. 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
6: 570 WSYR News Time is 6:33. Onondaga County Executive Ryan McMahon will hold a public hearing today. McMahon is seeking feedback on some recently passed bills. The measures, which were approved by the Onondaga County Legislature, would limit a county executive to 3 4-year terms. Another would give the legislature the authority to fill a vacancy if a member leaves before their term ends. The hearing begins at 1 at McMahon's office on Montgomery Street. We have learned no charges are being filed in connection with the standoff in Salina earlier this week.
7: Police surrounded a home on North Lincoln Avenue Tuesday after getting a shots fired call. They negotiated with the man for hours before he came out voluntarily and allowed deputies to search his house. No firearm was found inside the home, and there's no indication that a crime actually occurred. Joel Askey, News Radio 570 WSYR.
6: The Onondaga Central School District has a new superintendent.
8: The district has chosen Robert S. Montgomery to be their next superintendent. Montgomery is currently an assistant superintendent with the Marcellus Central School District. Montgomery, who taught middle school in Central Square in Auburn, will be taking over for Superintendent Rob Price, who will retire July 13th after 13 years. Dave Smith, News Radio 570 WSYR.
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9: Thanks, Barry. It's going to be a hot one today. The National Weather Service has issued a heat advisory for much of our listening area for later today. We'll check traffic and weather together on the 10s. Get an update on the forecast here in just a couple of minutes. Well, the World Cup starts today in many American cities. Let's bring in our national correspondent, Rory O'Neill. Well, this will be fun.
10: Here we go. We are off to the races starting this afternoon when Mexico will take on South Africa in Mexico. Team USA won't be playing until tomorrow night when they take on Paraguay in Inglewood, California, outside Vegas. Canada being one of the other host nations, they'll also kick things off early. They'll start their game at 3 o'clock tomorrow against Bosnia-Herzegovina. But look, there's a lot of global interest in this. I think the rest of the world is far more excited than America is right now. But I think we're going to catch that World Cup fever in the next few days.
9: Silly question. How much of this will be televised, if any?
10: A lot of it, and even over sort of the basic cable networks. Fox will be broadcasting most of the games. FS1 is another channel that's going to have a lot of the games on. Even Telemundo is broadcasting many. So, most of them are going to be through Fox.
9: Is it true that restaurants are increasing prices because they fear that some foreigners won't be tipping?
10: Look, tipping is an American cultural thing, almost unique to America. And those bartenders, those waitresses, even then the busboys and gals, they depend on those tips. And look, I'm in Orlando. We have lots of international visitors, and every bartender I know and every waitress I know, they hate

0: international visitors because they don't tip. Nice. So, yeah, a lot of host cities, the restaurants and bars there are putting a 20%, 15 to 20% surcharge on everything to make sure that, their staff gets paid properly.
1: Yeah, my my youngest son, he's a college soccer goalie. I'd really hope to land some tickets for him, but good Lord, they're expensive.
0: They really are prohibitive, to say the least. And the other thing that's happening, by the way, is all the gambling associated with it. Sorry, I mean prediction market, financial, whatever they call it. But yeah, something like $50 billion could be wagered on the World Cup, and it's going to be going on for several weeks. We've got 48 teams, 104 matches. And we won't crown a champion until mid-July.
1: All right, let's switch gears here. The cost of higher education keeps soaring. Let's see. The story here, 16 schools where tuition is now over $100,000 a year.
0: Can you believe it? The Harvard Mudd College tops the list at $104,000 a year. Duke, the University of Chicago, USC, Barnard, all of them in all over $100,000. The Princeton Review and CNBC compiled the data that showed 16 schools. When you add up the tuition, the cost, the fees, the room and board, the whole shooting match, you're over $100K. But a lot of those same schools also offer significant discounts depending on the household's income. Of course, the academic performance of the student as well. Some cases brings down the cost. The cost comes down over 55%. At a lot of these schools, depending on household income and student performance.
1: Well, I'm not sure what it's like there in Central Florida, but we're always running stories about how trade schools are they offer paid training to go to school. You get paid, and you can come out making $100,000 a year doing some trade work.
0: Yeah, and a lot of the big we were talking the hospitality stuff. Yeah, a lot of the theme parks and things, they've got all their own college programs. And look, we're also talking about private schools for the most part, right? This is not the public university thing that a lot of the so many of us, self included, relied on public universities to get our education.
1: Yeah. All right. Thanks, Rory. Great job. That's our national correspondent, Rory O'Neill. 6:38, we will check traffic and weather together on the 10s next.
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4: 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Police are on scene of an accident there. Right now, construction delays for you on 81 southbound from the airport to the thruway. And on 481 south, construction continues between Kirkville Road and the 690 interchange as well. Now in the 570 WSYR Weather Center, here's meteorologist Jason Caterina.
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13: Mostly cloudy, humid, a thunderstorm in a couple of spots today, the high of 82. Partly cloudy, remaining warm and humid tonight, the low only 68. Becoming cloudy and humid on Friday with a couple of showers and a thunderstorm in the afternoon, a high of 85. Those storms can produce hail and damaging winds. Then Saturday, mostly sunny, less humid, the high of 82. From the Stellar Roofing Weather Center, I'm meteorologist Jason Caterina.
14: There is a heat advisory in effect. It is currently 71 degrees here in downtown Syracuse at News Radio 570 WSYR.
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1: 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Another down day for stocks with the three major indices all down by over a percentage point.
0: The major averages closing at session lows with the Dow trading below the 50,000 mark. The sell-off in artificial intelligence and other momentum stocks continued today as investors digested inflation data for May. As expected, inflation accelerated during the month, annual CPI inflation spiking to 4.2%. That is the highest level in 3 years. The hot CPI reading strengthens the Fed's case to stay on hold in terms of interest rates. Middle East tensions hitting investor sentiment with oil prices spiking and climbing above $90 a barrel. Hillary Barsky, Fox News.
1: Let's bring in certified financial planner Ryan Boucher. Ryan, it's been a bit of a roller coaster ride. Will this continue?
2: I think, and we've been saying this for quite some time, whether you view the volatility as, you know, on the upside or the downside, this type of market environment is ripe for some volatility. You have some of these big names, you have big headlines between what's going on overseas, what's going on with even some of these AI companies. We have a number of IPOs, biggest IPOs we've seen almost ever coming out. There is just a lot of, you know, excitement within the markets. And again, that can play to the positive and the negative, right? It's not uncommon. We average just about a 15% drop in the market each and every year. So with the run-up like we had 9 or 10 straight weeks up in the market, to get a 5% pullback is not something that would be uncharacteristic in this type of market. So this is definitely the type of environment where you need to stay disciplined and have that right allocation that you can live with a 10-15% upside, but another 10-15% maybe downside in a few weeks, knowing that, hey, this is normal in this type of market.
1: There's been some thought that maybe Fed rate hikes are coming fast. Any indication that may be the case?
2: Certainly the futures markets are expecting, you know, a higher chance of a rate hike as the next move from the Fed versus the cut. And again, it goes back to those jobs and inflation. With both of those being up, that's probably the direction we're headed. But there was a great article in the Wall Street Journal this week, and we've talked to clients about this for years. A rising interest rate environment, in the short term, the market gets uneasy on this. That is typically a good time for markets. And what does best are these technology companies that got sold off the most over the last 2 or 3 days. Reason being, if rates are being hiked, that means we're in a strong economy. And yes, the goal is, you know, as they're raising rates, is to maybe pump the brakes a little bit on the economy. But it means we're in a strong economy. That tends to be good for the bottom line of these corporate companies in corporate America, S&P 500 companies. So these tend to be good times in the market.
1: Yeah, a lot of excitement over SpaceX and their IPO on Friday. Can the average Joe like you and me, can we even buy SpaceX stock?
2: This is probably, you will be able to, but in terms of getting in at the IPO price, this is probably, if not the hardest IPO to get their hands on. It is nearly impossible for the retail investor to get a piece of the IPO price, but you know, it'll start trading in the open markets immediately afterwards. And if that's something you are interested in, as we always tell clients, you know, you got to be aware of concentration risks and how it fits into your portfolio. But I think there's going to be a lot of hype and excitement over this one. And then, you know, coming down the pipeline, you're going to have OpenAI and you're going to have Anthropic that's in charge of Claude AI. So we have three massive IPOs coming out this year. It'll be interesting to see how it affects and where that money is coming from to invest in these companies, if that affects some of these other high-flying tech companies out there as well.
1: All right. Thanks, Ryan. That's certified financial planner Ryan Boucher. 6:48 News Radio 570 WSIR. Let's get a little more money news. Here's Courtney Donahoe.
6: This is a Bloomberg Money Minute. Stock futures are higher this morning as Wall Street tries to recover from yesterday's sell-off. Investors are optimistic that talks over a peace deal and the reopening of the Strait of Hormuz will get back on track. Stocks are looking to recover from hitting a five-week low. Meantime, America's Car Mart is said to be reaching out to investors for funds to help the used car seller and subprime lender avoid bankruptcy. Sources tell us the company has begun laying the groundwork for a potential Chapter 11 filing. High inflation and interest rates have eaten into the savings of lower credit consumers. And the co-founder of Ben & Jerry's Berry says the company's new owner is in the process of destroying the ice cream maker's future. Ben Cohen is locked in a months-long fight with the Magnum Ice Cream Company over the brand's right to speak out on social issues. Cohen says a campaign to free Ben & Jerry's from Magnum's ownership has attracted petitions and letters in support from more than 130,000 people. Courtney Donahoe, Bloomberg Radio.
1: 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It's going to be a hot one. Let's check traffic and weather together on the 10s. Here's Jeff Wise.
4: From the Price Chopper Market 32 Traffic Center right now, 81 southbound. Some stop-and-go traffic due to construction between the airport and Mattydale. Also on 81 south, you're moving along well at the 690 interchange and the Harrison Street off-ramp downtown. And on 690 west, no major problems through the construction zone between Teal and Townsend. That's down to two lanes through that stretch. I'm Jeff Wise on Syracuse's breaking news, weather, and traffic station. 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
13: Mostly cloudy, humid, a thunderstorm in a couple of spots today, the high of 82. Partly cloudy, remaining warm and humid tonight, the low only 68. Becoming cloudy and humid on Friday with a couple of showers and a thunderstorm in the afternoon, a high of 85. Those storms can produce hail and damaging winds. Then Saturday, mostly sunny, less humid, the high of 82. From the Stellar Roofing Weather Center, I'm meteorologist Jason Caterina.
14: Humid with a mix of sun and cloud. It is 71 degrees here in downtown Syracuse at News Radio 570 WSYR.
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15: All right, Dave, thanks again and good morning. An epic comeback held last night at Madison Square Garden in Game 4 of the NBA Finals.
16: Harper lobs it inside. Castle hasn't lost it. That's it. It's over. The greatest comeback in NBA playoff history. The Knicks pull off the miracle comeback.
15: Mike Breen with the call, courtesy of ABC. 107-106 is your final. The Knicks trailed by as many as 29 points as they win 107-106 to grab a 3-1 series lead. Game 5 is slated for Saturday night. Breanna Stewart and the New York Liberty, they will visit Atlanta tonight. Stanley Cup Final, Game 5 in Raleigh, Carolina, hosting Vegas. That series tied at 2. The Buffalo Bills will conclude mandatory minicamp today in Orchard Park. The Chiefs adding 2 years to Patrick Mahomes' contract in a reworked deal that ties him to Kansas City through 2033 at a value of over $504 million. 4 straight wins for the Yankees. They knock off the Guardians 8-4. Jose Caballero, 2 ribbies. Jazz Chisholm Jr. drives in 3. The Rays beat the Red Sox 7-5 to stay tied with New York atop the AL East. Meanwhile, the Mets lose 9-2 at home versus St. Louis. The Syracuse Mets, they win 8-2 at Buffalo. Syracuse basketball has added Tyus Battle to the staff, and Syracuse women's basketball coach Felicia Leggett-Jack was one of 7 people to speak to the U.S. Senators on Wednesday on Capitol Hill as part of a roundtable to discuss the Protect College Sports Act. From the Del Lago Sports Desk, I'm John DeTullio with sports at 25 and 55 right here, News Radio 570 WSYR.
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1: In downtown Syracuse, 71 degrees. It's 7 o'clock. By Barry V, these are the top stories. A public hearing on some new laws. Novellas making progress. And some free kids' concerts in shows. Details ahead. First, a check of traffic and weather together on the 10s.
2: From the Price Chopper Market 32 Traffic Center, right now, 81 South, stop-and-go traffic near the airport as you make your way toward Mattydale. On 81 South, it's stop-and-go at 690 and the ramp to Harrison Street downtown. And 690 eastbound, stop-and-go traffic delays at the ramp to 81 South as well. I'm Jeff Wise on Syracuse's breaking news, weather, and traffic station. 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
13: Mostly cloudy, humid today with a thunderstorm in a couple of spots, the high of 82. Partly cloudy, warm and humid tonight, the low just 68. Becoming cloudy Friday, still humid with a couple of showers and a thunderstorm in the afternoon, the high of 85 on Friday.
4: We hit them very hard.
6: I'm Dave Anthony, Fox News. That's what President Trump told Fox during his second night of attacks in Iran, calling it violent and vicious as he insists Iran keeps tapping us along on a potential deal.
22: CENTCOM says Iranian military surveillance capabilities, along with air defense systems and communication sites, were hit.
6: Fox's Trey Yingst in Tel Aviv.
22: Now, in response, the Iranians launched ballistic missiles and drones at Gulf countries, including Bahrain and Kuwait. The Jordanian army says they dealt with at least 20 Iranian ballistic missiles in the skies of their country. Today, the Iranian Foreign Ministry says the strikes overnight rendered the ceasefire practically meaningless.
6: As Iran keeps insisting it's blocking shipping in the Strait of Hormuz, President Trump says the U.S. in a secret mission got more than 200 ships through, carrying 100 million barrels of oil. Oil prices have been down slightly this morning, but the spike up for oil and gas in this conflict drove inflation in May to the biggest rise in 3 years.
23: But President Trump says he's not concerned.
26: You know what I really love? I love the inflation. You know why?
23: President says that's because he predicts prices will plummet once military action is over in Iran.
6: That's Fox's Jared Halpern of the White House. Carmelo Anthony's lawyers have filed an appeal to Tuesday's murder conviction in Texas and a 35-year prison sentence for stabbing a 17-year-old in a confrontation last year. And related to that, Fox's Chris Foster reports a right-wing influencer has been arrested.
27: Jake Lang's charged with making terroristic threats. He led protests outside the courthouse in Frisco, Texas, saying Carmelo Anthony should be hanging from a tree, allegedly threatening to kill Anthony himself if he wasn't convicted of murdering Austin Metcalf at a track meet last year. Anthony was convicted. He's black. Metcalf was white. So's Jake Lang.
6: A comeback like no other in NBA Finals history.
28: Brunson gets it. Fires up a three. Got no good. The tip, it's gone. It's gone.
6: OG Anunoby's game winner for the Knicks came with a second left to complete a 29-point second-half comeback, beating the Spurs 107-106 on ABC. 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
1: 570 WSYR News Time is 7:03. A public hearing slated for this afternoon, held by Onondaga County Executive Ryan McMahon.
29: McMahon is seeking feedback on some recently passed bills. The measures that were approved by the Onondaga County Legislature would limit a county executive to 3 4-year terms. Another would give the legislature the authority to fill a vacancy if a member leaves before their term ends. The hearing begins at 1 o'clock at McMahon's office on Montgomery Street in Syracuse. Joe Lasky, News Radio 570 WSYR.
1: Progress is being made after two different fires last year at Norvellis in Oswego County. The plant's hot mill is up and running again after it was damaged by a fire in September. After a part of the roof was replaced, there was a second fire in the same area in November that damaged specialized equipment. 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
1: 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Thanks, Barry. 705, Dave Allen here. It's going to be a hot one today. National Weather Service has issued a heat advisory for later today. Just how hot, just how humid? We'll check traffic and weather together on the 10s coming up here in just a couple of minutes. Well, if you're looking for something fun to do this weekend, it's just a short drive to the Capital Region to Fort Ticonderoga. Always great to chat with Beth Hill. Beth is the president and chief executive officer of the Fort. Beth, what's happening this Saturday at Fort Ticonderoga?
5: Saturday is Fort Ticonderoga's annual Scots Day, and we are so excited to share the heroic stories of the Scottish soldiers and the British Army here at Ticonderoga. Our visitors are going to be able to explore clan tents, watch thrilling weapons demonstrations, hear Highland music. We'll have a march out to the battlefield where the 42nd Highlanders fought heroically at the Battle of Carrion in 1758 with a beautiful ceremony honoring them. And, of course, bagpipers and just a really wonderful day. And, Dave, that's on top of everything else Fort Ticonderoga has to offer each day.
1: You know, it's one thing to watch something like this on a screen, but to see it in real life, in person, it gives me goosebumps just thinking about it.
5: It's like the closest you can go to pull back the curtain and see the past at the very place where it happened here at Fort Ticonderoga. And it's in such a beautiful setting, too. And the power of place is so extraordinary. And, you know, so many people from across the world came here during such defining moments that shaped the world we live in today. So this is just a really great opportunity to connect the Scottish culture. And I know a lot of people have Scottish in them, and they're saying, we're coming out to represent our clan. We'll have the haggis, I think it's called the passing of the haggis, where they march that out to the clan tents. We're going to have some whiskey tastings. So some fun culture, history, and again, all of it's here at Fort Ticonderoga, where we offer tours throughout the day. We have boat tours on Lake Champlain. We have a great little cafe on site. We have the Mount Defiance experience. So definitely check out our website and see all that we have to offer.
1: For those that have never seen the view from the fort, what's a typical first-time reaction when folks arrive?
5: Well, let's put it this way. I have been here on the team for 15 years, and every time I go out onto the property and I see that viewshed of Lake Champlain and Mount Defiance and then the rolling hills of Vermont, I have to take a photo. It is so spectacular and breathtaking, and everybody just walks out there and just gasps. And then the next thing they see is our artillery collection, which is the largest 18th century artillery collection in the Western Hemisphere as it lines the walls of the fort. And it's just breathtaking, and it stays with you forever. It's beautiful.
1: Let's talk about America's 250th. A lot of national recognition for Fort Ticonderoga. You must just be thrilled at the recognition you've been receiving.
5: We really are. And you know, Dave, it's been so many years in the making to build our programs that we offer here at Fort Ticonderoga. And what really is receiving the recognition, not only because Ticonderoga is so significant in the Revolution as America's first victory, and then Henry Knox, of course, takes the cannon from Ticonderoga, and then the Americans hold the line in 1776, but it's how we bring it to life through our real-time revolution programming. And yes, New York Times, Travel and Leisure, Photos, AARP, so many national publications are saying we are the place to go to experience the military experience and the fight for independence during this 250th and the 250th of the fight, you know, for the war for American independence. So we have so many programs that follow the story as it happened in real time. So when visitors come to Fort Ticonderoga this year, they will step in to that moment and what soldiers were here. Were they New York soldiers? Were they Pennsylvania soldiers? Had they just come back from the expedition in Canada? And we're bringing all that to life through our daily programs, our historic trades, really incredible immersive reenactment event. So definitely check out our calendar. Come visit. Every day is an event and experience, and we're just so honored and thrilled to bring this history to life during our nation's 250th.
1: And I can't stress this enough. Plan your day ahead. What's the best way to do that?
5: Yeah, go to FortTiconderoga.org, check out all of our events, our daily schedule. If folks want to take a boat tour, we really encourage them to buy tickets in advance because there's limited seating and we do sell out, so purchase tickets in advance for that. And our tickets are buy one day, get the next day free, and because there's just so much to see and do, so you can spend 2 days with us. And then all the proceeds go to our mission of preservation and education. We're owned and operated by a nonprofit educational organization. So all of your visits, all of your support helps us continue telling the story for posterity.
1: Can't wait. We'll see you soon, Beth. Thanks so much. Beth Hill, the president and CEO of Fort Ticonderoga. 710 News Radio 570 WSYR. Let's check traffic and weather together on the 10s. 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
2: From the Price Chopper Market 32 Traffic Center in Camillus, DeVoe Road at Thompson Road. Police are on scene of an accident there. On 481 South between Kirkville Road and 690, bridge work continues through that stretch. Delays downtown on 81 South at 690 and Harrison Street, and stop and go traffic on 690 East at the ramp to 81 South. Now in the 570 WSYR Weather Center, here's meteorologist Jason Katarina.
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13: Mostly cloudy, humid, a thunderstorm in a couple of spots today, the high of 82. Partly cloudy, remaining warm and humid tonight, the low only 68. Becoming cloudy and humid on Friday with a couple of showers and a thunderstorm in the afternoon, a high of 85. Those storms can produce hail and damaging winds. Then Saturday, mostly sunny, less humid, the high of 82. From the Stellar Roofing Weather Center, I'm meteorologist Jason Katarina.
9: A mix of sun and clouds at 73 degrees here in downtown Syracuse at News Radio 570 WSYR.
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2: This is a Bloomberg Money Minute. The bulls are back on Wall Street this morning after yesterday's brutal drop. The Dow tumbled 953 points, with the S&P 500 falling more than 1.5%. Stock futures are looking at solid gains. Many traders expect Iran and the U.S. to reach a peace deal in the coming weeks. Beef prices have hit a new record. Consumers paid an average of a little over $7 for a pound of ground beef last month, up 13% from a year ago. Beef prices have remained stubbornly high as ranchers have been slow to expand herds after years of drought and elevated production costs. Now the emergence of the New World screwworm could keep the herd smaller for longer. And Visa is integrating its payment services into OpenAI's platform to enable AI agents to make purchases online on behalf of consumers. 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
1: 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It's going to be a hot one. Let's check traffic and weather together on the 10s. 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
3: From the Price Chopper Market 32 Traffic Center on 481 southbound, construction continues between Kirkville Road and 690. Also on 81 south, the off-ramp to Hiawatha Boulevard is still down to one lane. No delays on 81 south at 690 downtown. 690 east moving well as you make your way in from John Glenn Boulevard and the fairgrounds toward Hiawatha Boulevard, West Street, and the ramp to 81 south. I'm Jeff Wise on Syracuse's breaking news, weather, and traffic station, News Radio 570 WSYR.
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8: Mostly cloudy, humid, a thunderstorm in a couple of spots today, the high of 82. Partly cloudy, remaining warm and humid tonight, the low only 68. Becoming cloudy and humid on Friday with a couple of showers and a thunderstorm in the afternoon, a high of 85. Those storms can produce hail and damaging winds. Then Saturday, mostly sunny, less humid, the high of 82. From the Stellar Roofing Weather Center, I'm meteorologist Jason Caterina.
9: Partly cloudy and 73 degrees here in downtown Syracuse at News Radio 570 WSYR.
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10: All right, Dave, thank you and good morning. An incredible comeback last night at Madison Square Garden.
11: Brunson gets it, fires up a three. Shot no good. The tip, it's gone! It's gone! It's gone! With 1.2 remaining!
10: Mike Breen with a call courtesy of ABC. OG Adonobi tips in the midst of Jalen Brunson's long three-point attempt with 1.2 seconds remaining. The Knicks defeat San Antonio 107-106 as they record an NBA Finals comeback as they rally from 29 points down to grab a 3-1 series lead. Game 5 is Saturday night back in San Antonio. WNBA tonight, Breanna Stewart and the New York Liberty are at Atlanta. Stanley Cup Final, Game 5 tonight in Carolina. Series tied at 2. The Buffalo Bills will conclude mandatory minicamp on Thursday. On the diamond, the Yankees made it 4 straight wins, beating the Guardians 8-4. Jazz Chisholm Jr. drives in 3. Meanwhile, the Mets lose again, 9-2 at home versus St. Louis. The Syracuse Mets, they went 8-2 at Buffalo. And Syracuse basketball has added Tyus Battle to its basketball staff. Battle, who starred at Syracuse for 3 seasons, will now work as the program director of player development. From the Del Lago Sports Desk, I'm John DiGiulio. Sports at 25 and 55 right here. 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
1: All right. Thank you, John. Great job. It's going to be a hot one today. News, traffic, and weather's coming up here in just a couple of minutes. Well, heads up, Honda is recalling nearly 900,000 vehicles over a rear suspension problem.
13: Honda is recalling certain Pilot, Passport, and Ridgeline vehicles, as well as Acura MDX SUVs, because rear suspension components may fail, possibly causing drivers to lose control and increasing the risk of a crash or injury. The more than 880,000 vehicles under recall were built between 2014 and 2023 and sold in 22 states and D.C. Honda estimates only about 1% of the recalls have the defect and says dealers will inspect and fix the problem for free. Letters to affected owners are set to go out by July 7th. Carmen Roberts, Fox News.
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1: The president yesterday in the Oval Office, and the Knicks pulled off the greatest comeback in NBA Finals history, rallying from a 29-point deficit to beat the San Antonio Spurs 107-106. 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
3: 570 WSYR News Time is 7:33. Onondaga County Executive Ryan McMahon holding a public hearing today at his office in the Civic Center.
4: At 1 p.m. today, County Exec Ryan McMahon will hold a hearing on three new laws that were recently passed. One limits the county executive to 3 4-year terms, another lets the legislature replace its members in case of a vacancy, and the last sets a 3-foot minimum distance on roads between motor vehicles and more vulnerable road users like cyclists, scooters, and pedestrians. Dominic Ciccarelli, News Radio 570 WSYR.
3: 172 families in Syracuse with students who attend the Jawonio School are searching for a new place for their children.
5: The New York State Office of Family and Children Services suspended the school's license, forcing its immediate closure. The agency says the Jawonio School has been around for 57 years, had several violations, and found evidence that the public health or child safety or welfare is in imminent danger. Joe Lasky, News Radio 570 WSYR.
3: We have learned that there will be no charges filed in connection with a standoff in Liverpool earlier this week. Police surrounded a home on North Lincoln Avenue Tuesday after getting a call for shots fired. They negotiated with the man for hours before he came out voluntarily and allowed deputies to search his house. No firearm was found inside the home, and there was no indication of a crime. Our next news in 30 minutes. Breaking news anytime. 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
6: All right, thanks, Barry. 7:34. It's going to be a hot one today. National Weather Service has issued a heat advisory for later today for much of our listening area. How hot's it going to get, and when will it cool off? We'll check traffic and weather together on the 10s coming up here in just a couple of minutes. Well, two big sports stories this morning. Knicks fans happy. The largest comeback in NBA Finals taking place last night.
7: Game 4 of the NBA Finals between the New York Knicks and the San Antonio Spurs. The Spurs jumped out in front early in this one as they led by 27 points at the half. The largest halftime lead by a road team in Finals history. But the Knicks began to claw their way back in the second half, taking the lead briefly before being down again with 30 seconds to go. But OG Anunoby flew in to save the day.
8: Brunson gets it, fires up a three. Got no good. The tip, it's gone! It's gone! It's gone! With 1.2 remaining, Knicks take the lead!
7: The call on ABC. The Knicks come back from 29 points down to win at 107-106, and they take a 3-1 lead in the series. Tony Genualdo, Fox News.
6: And Republicans continue to dominate Democrats on the diamond.
9: The annual congressional baseball game held at Nationals Park in D.C. Wednesday night. The GOP clobbering the Dems 11-2 to win for the sixth straight year. The highlight of the night was a catch by Missouri Republican Senator Eric Schmidt.
10: That one struck to left field. And what a dive! Oh, what a great
11: Eric
10: play!
11: Eric Schmidt. Amazing catch down the left field line.
9: The call on C-SPAN, the dive left Schmidt with a bloody nose. The game raised more than $3 million for Washington, D.C. area charities. Chris DeMeo, Fox News.
6: Let's bring in our national correspondent, Rory O'Neill. Rory, the World Cup starts today in many American cities. This will be fun.
12: Ah, here we go. We are off to the races starting this afternoon when Mexico will take on South Africa in Mexico. Team USA won't be playing until tomorrow night when they take on Paraguay in Inglewood, California, outside Vegas. Canada being one of the other host nations, they'll also kick things off early. They'll start their game at 3 o'clock tomorrow against Bosnia-Herzegovina. But look, there's a lot of global interest in this. I think the rest of the world is far more excited than America is right now. But I think we're going to catch that World Cup fever in the next few days.
6: Silly question. How much of this will be televised, if any?
12: A lot of it, and even over sort of the basic cable networks. Fox will be broadcasting most of the games. FS1 is another channel that's going to have a lot of the games on. Even Telemundo is broadcasting many. So, yeah, most of them are going to be through Fox.
6: Is it true that restaurants are increasing prices because they fear that some foreigners won't be tipping?
12: Look, tipping is an American cultural thing, almost unique to America. And those bartenders, those waitresses, even then the busboys and gals, they depend on those tips. And

0: Look, I'm in Orlando. We have lots of international visitors, and every bartender I know and every waitress I know, they hate international visitors because they don't tip. Nice. So, yeah, a lot of host cities, the restaurants and bars there are putting a 20%, 15 to 20% surcharge on everything to make sure that their staff gets paid properly.
1: Yeah, my youngest son, he's a college soccer goalie. I'd really hope to land some tickets for him, but good Lord, they're expensive.
0: They really are prohibitive, to say the least. And the other thing that's happening, by the way, is all the gambling associated with it. Sorry, I mean prediction market, financial, whatever they call it. But yeah, something like $50 billion could be wagered on the World Cup, and it's going to be going on for several weeks. We've got 48 teams, 104 matches. And we won't crown a champion until mid-July.
1: Well, all right. Thanks, Roy. Great job. That's our national correspondent, Rory O'Neill. John DiTullio will have more sports coming up here in just a few minutes at 25 and 55 throughout the morning on Syracuse's Morning News. Well, an alleged sexting scandal reaching a boiling point in southeast Maryland.
2: Pamlico County Executive Julie Giordano is denying allegations that she sent sexually explicit photographs of herself to sheriff's deputies in 2022. Giordano also denying a claim from Sheriff Mike Lewis that he sent her a letter demanding she stop. She's calling it a horrific rumor that was sparked by a political vendetta and claims that the photos simply do not exist. Meanwhile, Lewis is standing by his story but tells Fox Baltimore Spotlight on Maryland he won't release the letter to the public without a court order. Sue Guzman, Fox News.
1: 7:38, it's been a bit of a struggle to get to any sunshine this morning, but it's definitely going to get hot today. How hot? We'll check traffic and weather together on the 10s next.
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1: 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Let's check our Thursday morning traffic and weather together on the 10s. Here's Jeff Wise.
11: From the Price Chopper Market 32 Traffic Center, right now stop and go traffic on 81 South at the 690 Interchange and the ramp to Harrison Street. 690 East is slow as you make your way from the West Street on-ramp toward 81 South as well. On 481 Southbound, as you make your way between Kirkville Road and 690, watch for ongoing bridge work through that stretch. I'm Jeff Wise on Syracuse's Breaking News Weather and Traffic Station. 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
15: Mostly cloudy, humid, a thunderstorm in a couple of spots today, the high of 82. Partly cloudy, remaining warm and humid tonight, the low only 68. Becoming cloudy and humid on Friday with a couple of showers and a thunderstorm in the afternoon, a high of 85. Those storms can produce hail and damaging winds. Then Saturday, mostly sunny, less humid, the high of 82. From the Stellar Roofing Weather Center, I'm meteorologist Jason Caterina.
16: Partly cloudy and 73 degrees here in downtown Syracuse at News Radio 570 WSYR.
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0: 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Dave Allen on Syracuse's Morning News. Iran responds to the latest round of U.S. airstrikes, but peace efforts continue.
1: Iranian strikes targeted locations in Bahrain, Kuwait, and Jordan, all countries with a U.S. military presence. Kuwait condemned what it called sinful aggressions from Iran. This followed the United States going after Iranian military surveillance capabilities, communication systems, and air defense. Central Command describing the strikes as self-defense. War Secretary Pete Hegseth says they're part of making sure President Trump gets the deal he expects. Reuters reports Qatari negotiators left Iran this morning after talks that ran into the early hours. Jonathan Savage, Fox News.
0: Reaction from former assistant to the president, retired Lieutenant General Keith Kellogg on Hannity.
2: Look, I think the president's had the patience of Job. He's really done a wonderful job in keeping the patience and extending the negotiations. I think we've reached a point. Well, we're just going to say we're done with these guys. And politically, we say stop the negotiations. Have our team come home, say, you know, our phone number, give us a call. Economically, I've said this repeatedly, you take things like La Rock Island, which is the command and control facility in the Strait. You take the island of Karg Island, which is their economic lifeline. So you've got the economic piece. You tell the rest of the world, you're not going to get any oil because we now control the oil. We're not the oil barons. We've talked about it politically. We've talked about it economically, political, the negotiations economically. Is Karg Island and militarily. I mean, the Secretary of War and the Chairman of the Joint Chiefs have got this one really well, really down very well. And every time they stick their head up, just keep pounding them. I would reach a point right now, Sean, of saying we're just done with you guys. We're going to go in. We're going to finish the job. Having a protracted war is not the American way of war. It's a war we've been conditioned to in the last few decades where we've done things in Afghanistan or Iraq. We ought to go back to the way we did it in like World War II or World War I, and we just finish the job, total war, obliterate them, and say when you need to come to the table and you want to talk to us, you got our phone number, but until then we're done. Because right now we're playing their game, not our game. Let's play our game and force him to come to us.
0: That's retired Lieutenant General Keith Kellogg on Hannity. You can listen to the Sean Hannity radio show tonight at 6 after Lonsbury right here on News Radio 570 WSYR. 7:48, switch gears, get some money news this morning. Here's Courtney Donahoe.
3: This is a Bloomberg Money Minute. The bulls are back on Wall Street this morning after yesterday's brutal drop. The Dow tumbled 953 points, with the S&P 500 falling more than 1.5%. Stock futures are looking at solid gains. Many traders expect Iran and the U.S. to reach a peace deal in the coming weeks. Beef prices have hit a new record. Consumers paid an average of a little over $7 for a pound of ground beef last month, up 13% from a year ago. Beef prices have remained stubbornly high as ranchers have been slow to expand herds after years of drought and elevated production costs. Now the emergence of the New World screwworm could keep the herd smaller for longer. And Visa is integrating its payment services into OpenAI's platform to enable AI agents to make purchases online on behalf of consumers. This will allow its customers to direct agents to pay bills or buy products like paper towels through online retailers. MasterCard and PayPal are exploring similar partnerships. Courtney Donahoe, Bloomberg Radio.
0: 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It's going to be a hot one today. Let's check traffic and weather together. 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
4: From the Price Chopper Market 32 Traffic Center, right now stop and go traffic on 81 South at the 690 Interchange and the ramp to Harrison Street. 690 East is slow as you make your way from the West Street on-ramp toward 81 South as well. On 481 Southbound, as you make your way between Kirkville Road and 690, watch for ongoing bridge work through that stretch. I'm Jeff Wise on Syracuse's Breaking News Weather and Traffic Station, News Radio 570 WSYR.
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9: 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Weather.
7: Mostly cloudy, humid, a thunderstorm in a couple of spots today, the high of 82. Partly cloudy, remaining warm and humid tonight, the low only 68. Becoming cloudy and humid on Friday with a couple of showers and a thunderstorm in the afternoon, a high of 85. Those storms can produce hail and damaging winds. Then Saturday, mostly sunny, less humid, the high of 82. From the Stellar Roofing Weather Center, I'm meteorologist Jason Caterina.
8: Humid, cloudy skies, and 73 degrees here in downtown Syracuse at News Radio 570 WSYR.
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13: We've got a guy that has no problem men playing women's sports, Tellerica. A guy that's going to run an all-vegan campaign in the cattle state of Texas. So Plattner's faced calls to drop out from some Democrats. One said that he thinks it's definitely going to happen. I'm not there. He's got all the support. This is the worst part for the Democrats. They got Plattner. They got El Sayed in Michigan. They got Tellerico. They've got Mamdani. They got Grandpa Bernie, Pocahontas, AOC, the squad, and nobody in leadership in name only. And I say name only. They will never take on this radical or any other radical in their party because they cling to power more than anything else.
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15: Thanks again, Dave, and good morning. Syracuse basketball has added Tyus Battle to the staff. Battle will now work as the program's director of player development. Battle starred 3 years with the Orange. Syracuse women's basketball coach Felisa Leggett-Jack, one of seven people to speak to the U.S. Senators on Wednesday on Capitol Hill as part of a roundtable to discuss the Protect College Sports Act. An incredible, epic comeback by the New York Knicks. They made history. Largest comeback in playoff history. They come back from 29 points down to defeat the Spurs 107-106 to grab a 3-1 finals lead. Game 5 is Saturday night back in San Antonio. Breanna Stewart and the New York Liberty, they will visit Atlanta tonight. Stanley Cup final, Game 5 tonight in Raleigh, Carolina hosting Vegas, series tied at 2. The Bills wrap up mandatory minicamp today in Orchard Park. On the diamond, the Yankees beat the Guardians 8-4 for their fourth straight win. Mets lose again, 9-2 at home to St. Louis. And the Syracuse Mets, they win 8-2 at Buffalo. From the Del Lago Sports Desk, I'm John DeToya, Sports at 25 and 55, right here, News Radio 570, WSYR.
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4: 71 degrees in downtown Syracuse. It's 8 o'clock. I'm Barry V. These are the top stories. The county executive holding a public meeting today. More details on a standoff this week. And OCSD has a new superintendent. Details are ahead. First, a check of traffic and weather together on the 10s.
5: From the Price Chopper Market 32 Traffic Center, right now 690 East, a stop and go for you at the ramp to 81 South. Also 81 South downtown, a stop and go at 690 as well as the ramp to Harrison Street. Slow down 690 West through construction between Teal and Towns, and that's down to two lanes. And construction on 481 South between Kirkville Road and 690. I'm Jeff Wise on Syracuse's Breaking News, Weather, and Traffic Station. 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
7: Mostly cloudy, humid today with a thunderstorm in a couple of spots. The high of 82. Partly cloudy, warm and humid tonight. The low just 68. Becoming cloudy Friday. Still humid with a couple of showers and a thunderstorm in the afternoon. The high of 85 on Friday.
25: Iran says the ceasefire is now practically meaningless. I'm Dave Anthony, Fox News. After the U.S. went on the attack again and Iran retaliated again, launching drones and missiles at Gulf countries with American bases, Bahrain, Jordan, and Kuwait. Some were shot down. Fox's Lucas Tomlinson is at the White House.
26: For the second consecutive night, U.S. forces launching strikes, and that strike included launching Tomahawk cruise missiles from a U.S. warship. In a statement, Central Command said, quote, CENTCOM forces launched strikes on Iranian military surveillance capabilities, communication systems, and air defense sites across Iran.
25: President Trump called Fox's Trey Inks from the Situation Room during the bombing, saying we hit them very hard.
27: Because they were unwilling to make a good faith deal at the negotiating table. And I asked the president, if they don't sign the deal, what's going to happen? And he said, we'll bomb the S out of them tomorrow night. And so clearly President Trump is keeping the military option on the table if the Iranians are unwilling to make those concessions.
25: India is upset over another U.S. strike in this conflict, one that killed three people on a ship.
28: The crew members died when a U.S. missile hit the engine room of the MT Setabello, an Indian-operated oil and chemicals tanker accused of trying to breach the blockade of Iranian ports. Their deaths confirmed today after being reported missing yesterday. India has lodged a strong protest to the strike. The U.S. said the vessel was carrying oil from Iran.
25: Fox's Jonathan Savage. While Iran insists it controls the Strait of Hormuz, blocking shipping, President Trump says a secret U.S. mission has escorted a lot of ships out, more than 200, carrying 100 million barrels of oil.
29: Late at night with no lights, because they don't have any radar, because we blasted the crap out of them.
25: Now, last night, the president posted on Truth Social a call for Republicans in Congress to approve $350 billion for the military using a reconciliation process Democrats cannot block. He also wants that to include new rules for voting, requiring ID and outlawing most mail-in balloting and no transgender athletes in women's sports. 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
4: 570 WSYR News Time is 8:03. Onondaga County Executive Ryan McMahon will hold a public hearing today. McMahon is seeking feedback on some recently passed bills. The measures, which were approved by the Onondaga County Legislature, would limit a county executive to 3 4-year terms. Another would give the legislature the authority to fill a vacancy if a member leaves before their term ends. The hearing begins at 1 at McMahon's office on Montgomery Street. We have learned no charges are being filed in connection with the standoff in Salina earlier this week.
30: Police surrounded a home on North Lincoln Avenue Tuesday after getting a shots fired call. They negotiated with the man for hours before he came out voluntarily and allowed deputies to search his house. No firearm was found inside the home, and there's no indication that a crime actually occurred. Joel Askey, News Radio 570 WSYR.
4: The Onondaga Central School District has a new superintendent.
0: The district has chosen Robert S. Montgomery to be their next superintendent. Montgomery is currently an assistant superintendent with the Marcellus Central School District. Montgomery, who taught middle school in Central Square in Auburn, will be taking over for Superintendent Rob Price, who will retire July 13th after 13 years. Dave Smith, News Radio 570 WSYR.
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6: Thanks, Barry. It's 8:05. It's going to be a hot one today. National Weather Service has issued heat advisories for much of our listening area later today. We'll check traffic and weather together on the 10s and get details coming up here in just a couple of minutes. Well, shortly after he was on my show yesterday morning, White House correspondent John Decker was in the Oval Office asking President Trump this question.
8: Are you concerned, Mr. President, about the latest inflation number which came out this morning? Could that be a...
9: No, I love it. The numbers were great. You know what I really love? I love the inflation. You know why? Because as soon as this war is over, you know, I can say it now, something you didn't know. Do you know we've been taking out millions of barrels of oil? Nobody knows it. You know who doesn't know about it? Iran, until right now. We took out the other night 22 ships, late at night with no lights, because they don't have any radar, because we blasted the crap out of it. We took out, that's why oil's $85 a barrel. I mean, you take a look. Remember when I did this, I said, look, the one bad thing will be, we hit the best economy we've ever hit. And I said to my people, I had Scott, I had Howard, I had Pete, I had all of them. I had Todd in the room. I said, the one thing we have to do now, we had just hit the highest stock market in history, highest 401ks in history. Everything was going well. And I said, I hate to do this to you guys, but Iran's going to have a nuclear weapon very soon. We have to go and attack. So we hit them with the B-2 bombers, which took a lot of courage. It was totally successful. We buried it very hard to get. But now we had to make the second move. And I said, you know, the bad part is the stock market will go down by a lot based on predictions of experts, like 25%. And it was worth it. To me, it was worth it not to have a nuclear weapon. And the other thing is that oil would go to $250 a barrel. It's at 85. And which is pretty amazing. And here's the key. We just hit today another stock market high. 74, in my short time here, 74 days we hit stock market all-time historical highs. Nobody can believe it. The Dow, the S&P. S&P was at 7,000, they said, in 4 years, maybe 5 years. It will never hit it during the term. It was too much. I hit it in my first year. I hit on the Dow, it was 50,000 was an impossible number. They said 5-6 years out, you'd hit. Well, I hit it in my first year. And now I get everyone in the room, I say, congratulations, but now I'm going to take it down a little bit because we cannot let Iran have a nuclear weapon. And they all agreed with me, Todd, you remember. Everybody agreed. And we took a little journey down to Iran. We first stopped off at Venezuela, by the way. And we have paid for that war many, many times over. And we have great relationships with the people of Venezuela. We get along with them great. It was a great success. It was a one-day war. It was really, to be exact, 48 minutes of fury, and it was over. And Venezuela's doing great. Relationships with the people are great. It's become a happy country, believe it or not. I mean, it's become a happy country. And we're taking out millions of barrels of oil from Venezuela. And then we went to Iran, and essentially, we've done the same thing. It doesn't look as pretty, but there's no Navy. 159 ships at the bottom of the sea. There's no Air Force. All of their planes are blown up. Most of their drones are gone. Most of their drone-making ability is gone. Most of their missiles are gone. All of their leadership is gone, so they replaced it. All of that leadership is gone, so they replaced it. And that's the people we're dealing with now. And I think they're going to want to make a deal, but we're going to find out.
6: That's President Donald Trump answering White House correspondent John Decker's question in the Oval Office yesterday. Be sure to check out the White House briefing room with John Decker. 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
5: From the Price Chopper Market 32 Traffic Center. Right now, 81 South is stop and go at 690 and the Harrison Street off-ramp downtown. 690 East delays for you at the ramp to 81 South. And construction slowdown, 690 westbound as you make your way between Teal and Townsend. That's still down to two lanes. Now in the 570 WSYR Weather Center, here's meteorologist Jason Caterina.
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7: Mostly cloudy, humid, a thunderstorm in a couple of spots today, the high of 82. Partly cloudy, remaining warm and humid tonight, the low only 68. Becoming cloudy and humid on Friday with a couple of showers and a thunderstorm in the afternoon, a high of 85. Those storms can produce hail and damaging winds. Then Saturday, mostly sunny, less humid, the high of 82. From the Stellar Roofing Weather Center, I'm meteorologist Jason Caterina.
15: Humid with cloudy skies and 73 degrees here in downtown Syracuse at News Radio 570 WSYR.
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4: 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Let's get some money news. Here's Courtney Donahoe.
5: This is a Bloomberg Money Minute. Stocks are recovering this morning after touching a five-week low yesterday. There's lots of anticipation about the market debut of SpaceX. Shares of Elon Musk's rocket, satellite, and artificial intelligence company are expected to begin trading tomorrow. It's the biggest initial public offering Wall Street has ever seen. Meantime, OpenAI is said to be weighing drastic price cuts for users as it looks to win over customers from rival Anthropic, according to the Wall Street Journal. Corporations have started to worry about the high prices for AI usage. Some have even set caps on some tools used by staff. And federal prosecutors are said to be looking into whether some of Wall Street's biggest lenders illegally dropped customers for political reasons. Sources tell us the investigation into debanking allegations is being handled by U.S. Attorney for D.C. Jeanine Pirro and has involved sending subpoenas to lenders including J.P. Morgan and Bank of America. Courtney Donahoe, Bloomberg Radio.
4: 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It's going to be a hot one today. Let's check traffic and weather together on the 10s. 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
6: From the Price Chopper Market 32 Traffic Center right now in Fayetteville on Maple Drive at Sparrow Lane. Police are on scene of a crash. 481 South between Kirkville Road and 690. Bridge work continues through that stretch. 81 South at Hiawatha Boulevard. The off-ramp's down to one lane. And no delays right now on 81 South at 690 and Harrison Street downtown. I'm Jeff Wise on Syracuse's breaking news, weather, and traffic station. 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
7: Mostly cloudy, humid, a thunderstorm in a couple of spots today, the high of 82. Partly cloudy, remaining warm and humid tonight, the low only 68. Becoming cloudy and humid on Friday with a couple of showers and a thunderstorm in the afternoon, a high of 85. Those storms can produce hail and damaging winds. Then Saturday, mostly sunny, less humid, the high of 82. From the Stellar Roofing Weather Center, I'm meteorologist Jason Caterina.
11: Cloudy skies and 75 degrees here in downtown Syracuse at News Radio 570 WSYR.
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15: All right, Dave, thanks again and good morning. An epic comeback held last night at Madison Square Garden in Game 4 of the NBA Finals.
16: Harper lobs it inside. Castle hasn't lost it. That's it. It's over. The greatest comeback in NBA playoff history. The Knicks pull off the miracle comeback.
15: Mike Breen with the call, courtesy of ABC. 107-106 is your final. The Knicks trailed by as many as 29 points as they win 107-106 to grab a 3-1 series lead. Game 5 is slated for Saturday night. Breanna Stewart and the New York Liberty, they will visit Atlanta tonight. Stanley Cup Final, Game 5 in Raleigh, Carolina, hosting Vegas. That series tied at 2. The Buffalo Bills will conclude mandatory minicamp today in Orchard Park. The Chiefs adding 2 years to Patrick Mahomes' contract in a reworked deal that ties him to Kansas City through 2033 at a value of over $504 million. 4 straight wins for the Yankees. They knock off the Guardians 8-4. Jose Caballero, 2 ribbies. Jazz Chisholm Jr. drives in 3. The Rays beat the Red Sox 7-5 to stay tied with New York atop the AL East. Meanwhile, the Mets lose 9-2 at home versus St. Louis. The Syracuse Mets, they win 8-2 at Buffalo. Syracuse basketball has added Tyus Battle to the staff. And Syracuse women's basketball coach Felicia Leggett-Jack was one of 7 people to speak to the U.S. Senators on Wednesday on Capitol Hill as part of a roundtable to discuss the Protect College Sports Act. From the Del Lago Sports Desk, I'm John DiTullio with sports at 25 and 55 right here, News Radio 570 WSYR.
4: All right, thanks, John. Great job. Well, Republicans continue to dominate Democrats on the diamond.
18: The annual congressional baseball game held at Nationals Park in D.C. Wednesday night. The GOP clobbering the Dems 11-2 to win for the 6th straight year. The highlight of the night was a catch by Missouri Republican Senator Eric Schmidt.
19: That one struck to left field, and what a dive! Oh, what a great
20: Eric
19: play!
20: Eric Schmidt, amazing catch down the left field line.
18: The call on C-SPAN, the dive left Schmidt with a bloody nose. The game raised more than $3 million for Washington, D.C. area charities. Chris DeMeo, Fox News.
4: Central New York Congressman John Manion was playing. Well, he was in uniform. I don't know if he actually played last night, but he was at the game. There's some cute photos online this morning on social media. I'll be sure to share some as well on my social media. It's 8:27. We're in for a hot one. Heat advisory for later today. We'll have news, traffic, and weather coming up next.
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0: to 3-4-year terms. Another would give the legislature the authority to fill a vacancy if a member leaves before their term ends. The hearing begins at 1 o'clock at McMahon's office on Montgomery Street in Syracuse. Joe Lasky, News Radio 570 WSYR.
1: Progress is being made after two different fires last year at Norvellis in Oswego County. The plant's hot mill is up and running again after it was damaged by a fire in September. After a part of the roof was replaced, there was a second fire in the same area in November that damaged specialized equipment. 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
3: All right. Thanks, Barry. Great job. Well, it's going to be a warm Thursday. We've got a heat advisory issued by the National Weather Service for much of our listening area later today. We'll check traffic and weather together on the 10s. Get an update here in just a couple of minutes. Well, if you're looking for something fun to do this weekend, Beth Hill is the president and chief executive officer of Fort Ticonderoga. Beth, always great to have you on the show. What is happening this Saturday?
4: Saturday is Fort Ticonderoga's annual Scots Day, and we are so excited to share the heroic stories of the Scottish soldiers and the British Army here at Ticonderoga. Our visitors are going to be able to explore clan tents, watch thrilling weapons demonstrations, hear Highland music. We'll have a march out to the battlefield where the 42nd Highlanders fought heroically at the Battle of Carrion in 1758 with a beautiful ceremony honoring them. And, of course, bagpipers and just a really wonderful day. And, Dave, that's on top of everything else Fort Ticonderoga has to offer each day.
3: You know, it's one thing to watch something like this on a screen, but to see it in real life, in person, it gives me goosebumps just thinking about it.
4: It's like the closest you can go to pull back the curtain and see the past at the very place where it happened here at Fort Ticonderoga. And it's in such a beautiful setting, too. And the power of place is so extraordinary. And, you know, so many people from across the world came here during such defining moments that shaped the world we live in today. So this is just a really great opportunity to connect the Scottish culture. And I know a lot of people have Scottish in them, and they're saying, we're coming out to represent our clan. We'll have the haggis. I think it's called the Passing of the Haggis, where they march that out to the clan tents. We're going to have some whiskey tastings. So some fun culture, history, and again, all of it's here at Fort Ticonderoga, where we offer tours throughout the day. We have boat tours on Lake Champlain. We have a great little cafe on site. We have the Mount Defiance experience. So definitely check out our website and see all that we have to offer.
3: For those that have never seen the view from the fort, what's a typical first-time reaction when folks arrive?
4: Well, let's put it this way. I have been here on the team for 15 years, and every time I go out onto the property and I see that viewshed of Lake Champlain and Mount Defiance and then the rolling hills of Vermont, I have to take a photo. It is so spectacular and breathtaking, and everybody just walks out there and just gasps. And then the next thing they see is our artillery collection, which is the largest 18th century artillery collection in the Western Hemisphere as it lines the walls of the fort. And it's just breathtaking, and it stays with you forever. It's beautiful.
3: Let's talk about America's 250th. A lot of national recognition for Fort Ticonderoga. You must just be thrilled at the recognition you've been receiving.
4: We really are. And, you know, Dave, it's been so many years in the making to build our programs that we offer here at Fort Ticonderoga. And what really is receiving the recognition, not only because Ticonderoga is so significant in the Revolution as America's first victory, and then Henry Knox, of course, takes the cannon from Ticonderoga, and then the Americans hold the line in 1776, but it's how we bring it to life through our real-time revolution programming. And, yes, New York Times, Travel and Leisure, Gardner, Fodor's, AARP, so many national publications are saying we are the place to go to experience the military experience

0: in the fight for independence during this 250th and the 250th of the fight, you know, for the war for American independence. So we have so many programs that follow the story as it happened in real time. So when visitors come to Fort Ticonderoga this year, they will step in to that moment and what soldiers were here. Were they New York soldiers? Were they Pennsylvania soldiers? Had they just come back from the expedition in Canada? And we're bringing all that to life through our daily programs, our historic trades, really incredible immersive reenactment events. So definitely check out our calendar. Come visit. Every day is an event and experience. And we're just so honored and thrilled to bring this history to life during our nation's 250th.
1: And I can't stress this enough. Plan your day ahead. What's the best way to do that?
0: Yeah, go to FortTiconderoga.org, check out all of our events, our daily schedule. If folks want to take a boat tour, we really encourage them to buy tickets in advance because there's limited seating and we do sell out, so purchase tickets in advance for that. And our tickets are buy one day, get the next day free, and because there's just so much to see and do, so you can spend 2 days with us. And then all the proceeds go to our mission of preservation and education. We're owned and operated by a nonprofit educational organization. So all of your visits, all of your support helps us continue telling the story for posterity.
1: Sounds like fun. Beth, thanks for being on the show. We'll see you soon. Beth Hill, the president and CEO of Fort Ticonderoga. Good stuff. 8:39, we'll check traffic and weather together on the 10s next.
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1: 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It's going to be a hot one today. Let's check traffic and weather together on the 10s. 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
11: From the Price Chopper Market 32 Traffic Center in Fayetteville, Maple Drive at Sparrow Lane, there's a crash being cleared. On 481 southbound, bridge work from Kirkville Road to 690. 81 southbound, the off-ramp to Hiawatha Boulevard is down to one lane. And in the city, Almond Street closed from Van Buren Street to East Taylor Street for ongoing construction. I'm Jeff Wise on Syracuse's Breaking News, Weather, and Traffic Station. 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
6: Mostly cloudy, humid, a thunderstorm in a couple of spots today, the high of 82. Partly cloudy, remaining warm and humid tonight, the low only 68. Becoming cloudy and humid on Friday with a couple of showers and a thunderstorm in the afternoon, the high of 85. Those storms can produce hail and damaging winds. Then Saturday, mostly sunny, less humid, the high of 82. From the Stellar Roofing Weather Center, I'm meteorologist Jason Caterina.
8: Humid, cloudy skies and 75 degrees here in downtown Syracuse at News Radio 570 WSYR.
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1: It's 8:46, News Radio 570, WSYR. Dave Allen here on Syracuse's Morning News. Well, it's been a roller coaster ride on Wall Street this week. Let's bring in certified financial planner Ryan Boucher. Ryan, will this continue like this?
33: I think, and we've been saying this for quite some time, whether you view the volatility as, you know, on the upside or the downside, this type of market environment is ripe for some volatility. You have some of these big names, you have big headlines between what's going on overseas, what's going on with even some of these AI companies. We have a number of IPOs, biggest IPOs we've seen almost ever coming out. There is just a lot of you know, excitement within the markets. And again, that can play to the positive and the negative, right? It's not uncommon. We average just about a 15% drop in the market each and every year. So with the run-up like we had 9 or 10 straight weeks up in the market, to get a 5% pullback is not something that would be uncharacteristic in this type of market. So this is definitely the type of environment where you need to stay disciplined and have that right allocation that you can live with a 10, 15% upside, but another 10 to 15% maybe downside in a few weeks, knowing that, hey, this is normal in this type of market.
1: There's been some thought that maybe Fed rate hikes are coming fast. Any indication that may be the case?
33: Certainly the futures markets are expecting, you know, a higher chance of a rate hike as the next move from the Fed versus the cut. And again, it goes back to those jobs and inflation. With both of those being up, that's probably the direction we're headed. But there was a great article in the Wall Street Journal this week, and we've talked to clients about this for years. A rising interest rate environment in the short term, the market gets uneasy on this. That is typically a good time for markets. And what does best are these technology companies that got sold off the most over the last 2 or 3 days. Reason being, if rates are being hiked, that means we're in a strong economy. And yes, the goal is, you know, as they're raising rates, is to maybe pump the brakes a little bit on the economy. But it means we're in a strong economy. That tends to be good for the bottom line of these corporate companies in corporate America, S&P 500 companies. So these tend to be good times in the market.
1: Yeah, a lot of excitement over SpaceX and their IPO on Friday. Can the average Joe like you and me, can we even buy SpaceX stock?
33: This is probably, you will be able to, but in terms of getting in at the IPO price, this is probably, if not the hardest IPO to get their hands on. It is nearly impossible for the retail investor to get a piece of the IPO price, but you know, it'll start trading in the open markets immediately afterwards. And if that's something you are interested in, as we always tell clients, you know, you got to be aware of concentration risks and how it fits into your portfolio. But I think there's going to be a lot of hype and excitement over this one. And then, you know, coming down the pipeline, you're going to have OpenAI and you're going to have Anthropic that's in charge of Claude AI. So we have three massive IPOs coming out this year. It'll be interesting to see how it affects and where that money is coming from to invest in these companies, if that affects some of these other high-flying tech companies out there as well.
1: All right. Thank you, Ryan. That's certified financial planner Ryan Boucher. News Radio 570 WSYR. Let's get some more money news. Here's Courtney Donahoe.
0: This is a Bloomberg Money Minute. Wall Street rattled yesterday by a sell-off in some of the world's largest tech companies. That sent the Dow tumbling 953 points and the S&P 500 dropping 1.6%. This morning, stocks are attempting a comeback, with investors hoping that a deal to end the war will be reached soon. Stock futures are pointing to solid gains at the open. Shares of several large trucking companies, FedEx Freight and Old Dominion, plunged in trading yesterday. Amazon is taking another step deeper into shipping. The company is expanding its less-than-truckload freight service, where multiple companies share space on the same truck, to destinations across the U.S. This is raising fears that Amazon will snatch business away from established players. And former ExxonMobil CEO Lee Raymond has died. He oversaw the biggest corporate merger in the history of the oil industry, with Exxon's 1999 acquisition of Mobil. He was 87 years old. Courtney Donahoe, Bloomberg Radio.
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3: From the Price Chopper Market 32 Traffic Center, right now on 481 southbound, bridge work continues from Kirkville Road to 690. On 81 southbound at the off-ramp to Hiawatha Boulevard, that's reduced to one lane. In the city, Almond Street closed from Van Buren Street to East Taylor Street due to ongoing construction through that stretch as well. I'm Jeff Wise on Syracuse's breaking news, weather, and traffic station, News Radio 570 WSYR.
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2: Mostly cloudy, humid, a thunderstorm in a couple of spots today, the high of 82. Partly cloudy, remaining warm and humid tonight, the low only 68. Becoming cloudy and humid on Friday with a couple of showers and a thunderstorm in the afternoon, a high of 85. Those storms can produce hail and damaging winds. Then Saturday, mostly sunny, less humid, the high of 82. From the Stellar Roofing Weather Center, I'm meteorologist Jason Caterina.
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1: 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It's time for Lonsbury on the Loose.
9: Numbers out on the number of abortions in the United States last year. 2025 saw 1.3 million abortions in this country, part of a significant spike in abortions which commenced in 2017 and has gotten only more and more abortions since the overturn of Roe versus Wade. 1.3 million abortions. Just for context, that'd be like you could repopulate the entire central New York metropolitan statistical area twice with the babies who were aborted last year in this country. You could repopulate the Rochester region MSA plus the Elmira, Corning, and Binghamton MSAs with the babies who were aborted last year in this country. There has been some boasting by our governor that New York is the abortion capital of America. And inasmuch as many of these abortions are performed now with chemical pills prescribed by New York State doctors, she is telling the truth. I'm not sure it's something to be particularly proud of. I'm not exactly sure how, at this stage of human and medical development, we don't know how to use birth control or stuff like that. But when abortion, when the stopping of the beating of a human heart becomes our preferred method of birth control, it's an interesting moral line we've crossed. But God bless everybody who lived their lives. You just wish that we didn't have to take so many unborn lives to live ours.
1: 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It's 8:55, time for sports. 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
10: Thanks again, Dave, and good morning. Syracuse basketball has added Tyus Battle to the staff. Battle will now work as the program's director of player development. Battle starred 3 years with the Orange. Syracuse women's basketball coach Felicia Leggett-Jack, one of 7 people to speak to the U.S. Senators on Wednesday on Capitol Hill as part of a roundtable to discuss the Protect College Sports Act. An incredible, epic comeback by the New York Knicks. They made history. Largest comeback in playoff history. They come back from 29 points down to defeat the Spurs 107-106 to grab a 3-1 finals lead. Game 5 is Saturday night back in San Antonio. Breanna Stewart and the New York Liberty, they will visit Atlanta tonight. Stanley Cup final, Game 5 tonight in Raleigh, Carolina hosting Vegas, series tied at 2. The Bills wrap up mandatory minicamp today in Orchard Park. On the diamond, the Yankees beat the Guardians 8-4 for their fourth straight win. Mets lose again, 9-2 at home to St. Louis. And the Syracuse Mets, they win 8-2 at Buffalo. From the Del Lago Sports Desk, I'm John DeToya, Sports at 25 and 55, right here, News Radio 570, WSYR.
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1: It's 9 o'clock, 71 degrees in downtown Syracuse. I'm Perry V. These are the top stories. The county executive wants to hear from you. The Jawonio School shut down, and Norvellis is making progress. Details are ahead. First, let's get a check of the latest forecast.
3: From the Price Chopper Market 32 Traffic Center, right now on 481 southbound, bridge work continues from Kirkville Road to 690. On 81 southbound at the off-ramp to Hiawatha Boulevard, that's reduced to one lane. in the city. Almond Street closed from Van Buren Street to East Taylor Street due to ongoing construction through that stretch as well. I'm Jeff Wise on Syracuse's breaking news, weather, and traffic station, News Radio 570 WSYR.
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2: Mostly cloudy, humid today with a thunderstorm in a couple of spots, the high of 82. Partly cloudy, warm and humid tonight, the low just 68. Becoming cloudy Friday, still humid with a couple of showers and a thunderstorm in the afternoon, the high of 85 on Friday.
16: The U.S. will be hitting Iran very hard tonight again. I'm Dave Anthony, Fox News. President Trump just posted that on Truth Social a short time ago and then tells Fox,
17: they have no defense. They can't do anything about it.
16: Saying Iran is decimated.
17: They're dying to make a deal. They want to make a deal so badly.
16: Now, the president also wrote in his post he wants to take Iran's Karg Island and their oil infrastructure, but he also tells Fox,
17: I don't know that America has the stomach for it, to be honest with you. You're going to make a fortune, but I don't know that America has the stomach. I think they'd like to see us come home.
16: Now, the president also says for a second night in a row, the U.S. hit Iran very hard.
18: Rather than trying to force the Iranians into a deal that they've been unwilling to make so far, the president is now targeting these critical assets belonging to the Iranian regime. What we saw last night, broadly a shaping operation. You see the radar systems and the air defense systems taken out by not only Tomahawk missiles, but the fighter jets that were in the skies of Iran.
16: Fox's Trey Yingston, Tel Aviv. Iran has retaliated and says the ceasefire has been rendered practically meaningless.
19: Iranian strikes targeted locations in Bahrain, Kuwait, and Jordan, all countries with a U.S. military presence. Kuwait condemned what it called sinful aggressions from Iran.
16: That's Fox's Jonathan Savage. We got another inflation update a little bit ago, this time at the wholesale level.
20: Coming in hotter than Wall Street expected.
16: Producer prices rose 1.1% last month from April.
20: As for year over year, we came in 6.5%. The Street was looking for 6.4%, just a slight tick above expectations.
16: Fox Business Network Cheryl Cassone, that May rate is the biggest annual price increase since November 2022, but the core wholesale inflation rate, which excludes food and energy costs, rose less than expected. On Wall Street, stock futures are rising the day after the report on spiking consumer prices triggered a huge market sell-off. Oil prices are up slightly. 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
1: 570 WSYR News Time is 9:03. Onondaga County Executive Ryan McMahon holding a public hearing today at his office in the Civic Center.
21: At 1 p.m. today, County Exec Ryan McMahon will hold a hearing on three new laws that were recently passed. One limits the county executive to 3 4-year terms, another lets the legislature replace its members in case of a vacancy, and the last sets a 3-foot minimum distance on roads between motor vehicles and more vulnerable road users like cyclists, scooters, and pedestrians. Dominic Ciccarelli, News Radio 570 WSYR.
1: 172 families in Syracuse with students who attend the Jawonio School are searching for a new place for their children.
22: The New York State Office of Family and Children Services suspended the school's license, forcing its immediate closure. The agency says the Jawonio School has been around for 57 years, had several violations, and found evidence that the public health or child safety or welfare is in imminent danger. Joe Lasky, News Radio 570 WSYR.
1: We have learned that there will be no charges filed in connection with a standoff in Liverpool earlier this week. Police surrounded a home on North Lincoln Avenue Tuesday after getting a call for shots fired. They negotiated with the man for hours before he came out voluntarily and allowed deputies to search his house. No firearm was found inside the home, and there was no indication of a crime. Our next news in 30 minutes. Breaking news anytime. 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

0: Welcome to the Glenn Beck program. I'm just getting some reviews in for the Torch content for the summer of 250, torch250.com. It is all stuff to teach your kids the history of the country, and we're focusing this summer on the Bill of Rights. Michael the girl wrote, "Okay, Mr. Beck, you got the approval of my 10-year-old. She says this is way better than the Bill song that she had to watch a million times in school. Very excited for the future. We're praying for you all. Thank you." Torchy, as a homeschooling mom of six boys, I'm beyond excited to find out what's in store of the Torch Insiders. We're incorporating the Torch education content into our homeschool this coming year. Thank you. Thank you. Let's see. Angelique said, "I went through the first half of the lesson with my 10-year-old this afternoon. We had some fun discussions, which led to a lot of what ifs, and I have no doubt he understands the First Amendment now. Looking forward to the rest of these." First five is out now. That's five in the first. That's the five rights that are in the First Amendment. Every week we take on another amendment, and you get a lesson plan and a song and everything else. And the songs are designed, written by me, to drill. I want your kids to know what they are. Okay, you'll teach with the lesson plan how they all work, but the songs teach what they are and what they were for, why they were designed that way. And then the lesson plan comes, and it's really catechism. It's a way for you to question and answer, and there are no wrong answers. It's to get your kids to critically think. You can get all of this content for free if you're a Torch member. 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
0: From America's Revolutionary War to Israel's fight for survival in 1948, both nations have faced moments that has tested their courage. 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
8: 71 degrees in downtown Syracuse. It's 10 o'clock. Hi, Barry V. These are the top stories. A public hearing on some new laws. Novellis is making progress. And some free kids' concert tickets. Details ahead. First, let's get a check of the latest forecast.
9: From the Price Chopper Market 32 Traffic Center right now on 481 southbound, bridge work continues from Kirkville Road to 690. On 81 southbound at the off-ramp to Hiawatha Boulevard, that's reduced to one lane. In the city, Almond Street closed from Van Buren Street to East Taylor Street due to ongoing construction through that stretch as well. I'm Jeff Wise on Syracuse's breaking news, weather, and traffic station, News Radio 570 WSYR.
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12: Mostly cloudy, warm and humid. A thunderstorm in a couple of spots. The high of 82 today. Partly cloudy, warm and humid tonight. The low just 68. Then on Friday, becoming cloudy, remaining very warm and humid, but a couple of showers and a thunderstorm in the afternoon, a high of 85.
13: Iran is going to be attacked again.
14: I'm Dave Anthony, Fox News.
15: Yeah, there will be more bombing tonight. It'll be a bigger, more powerful.
14: And President Trump tells Fox that comes after hitting Iran very hard a second night in a row.
15: We've knocked out all of their anti-aircraft. They don't have any anti, they have nothing. I mean, they may get lucky with a shoulder weapon or something, but for the most part, you know, they have no defense.
14: The president says he also wants to take Iran's Karg Island to get their oil infrastructure.
15: It's a little longer process, something that's a guarantee if I want to do it.
16: Mr. President.
15: But I'm not sure the country has the appetite for it.
14: Iran has retaliated, launching drones and missiles at Gulf countries of American military bases, calling the ceasefire practically meaningless now.
17: Overnight, the United States unleashed powerful strikes against the Iranian regime. U.S. Central Command says a variety of targets were hit, including Iranian surveillance sites and air defense systems. Speaking from the Situation Room overnight, President Trump told Fox News 49 Tomahawk missiles hit locations as close as 40 miles from the capital of Tehran. Positions were also targeted along the southwestern part of the country.
14: That's Fox's Trey Yingston, Tel Aviv. Of course, the conflict's driven up oil and gas prices and overall inflation.
18: The producer price index for May rose more than expected, up 1.1%. The PPI measures prices at the wholesale level. The increase was more than estimated.
14: Fox's Jenny Casola, the annual wholesale inflation rate also more than expected, 6.5%, the most since November 2022. Back to the president, he also posted on Truth Social a call for Republicans
19: to advance and pass what he calls Recon 3.0. Including $350 billion in new defense spending and voting reforms in the stalled Save America Act. Budget items that can be passed with a simple majority, with no support from Senate Democrats.
14: That's Fox's Chris Foster. The last reconciliation bill Democrats could not block funded Border Patrol and immigration enforcement. America's listening to Fox News.
8: 570 WSYR News Time is 10:03. A public hearing slated for this afternoon, held by Onondaga County Executive Ryan McMahon.
16: McMahon is seeking feedback on some recently passed bills. The measures that were approved by the Onondaga County Legislature would limit a county executive to 3 4-year terms. Another would give the legislature the authority to fill a vacancy if a member leaves before their term ends. The hearing begins at 1 o'clock at McMahon's office on Montgomery Street in Syracuse. Joe Lasky, News Radio 570 WSYR.
8: Progress is being made after two different fires last year at Norvellis in Oswego County. The plant's hot mill is up and running again after it was damaged by a fire in September. After a part of the roof was replaced, there was a second fire in the same area in November that damaged specialized equipment. Empower Federal Credit Union and Live Nation are offering a free kids concert series.
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0: Oh, the Kevins of America unite to stand up for their honor after some called it into question, I suppose, by saying that a male Karen is a Kevin. Kevin in Waynesville, North Carolina, you are first up at bat, sir. What say you?
1: That's me. I've been Kevin all my 70 years, and in Gaelic, Kevin means gentle lion, and I don't look like a male Karen, a heron, whatever it is.
0: Gentle lion. Interesting. Are there really any gentle lions? Yeah. That's a bit of a kind of an oxymoron, isn't it?
1: In Gaelic. Yeah.
0: No, I understand in Gaelic. I think sometimes they even call that Irish now, right? But I'm just saying, like a gentle.
1: I am Irish.
0: Yeah, I've never met a gentle lion before. They generally are not so gentle. Thank you for calling in, though, Kevin. Thank you for defending the honor of all Kevins. I met Brady Quinn last night, and it took me a minute to realize. I was like, oh, this is the famous football man, Mr. Brady Quinn, and his wife, who's an Olympian. They're a lovely couple. And was chatting with them a little bit, and I found out that she has a Cane Corso. And I just thought this was so funny, because here I was like, oh, you're dog people? I'm a dog person. And they're like, they're just both lovely. I think Brady does Clay's former show on iHeart on sports radio. And he looks like Superman, by the way. The guy is, I was like, man, this guy's square jaw. He's a handsome fellow. Lovely wife. But we're talking about dogs. And I'm like, oh, I've got my dog is Ginger Spice. And she's so fluffy and sweet and cute. And she weighs 25 pounds. And, you know, she just sits on my lap and cuddles my feet. And I was like, what do you guys have? They're like, we have a Cane Corso. I was like, whoa. I don't know how many of you have a Cane Corso, but those things, it's like a pit bull and a mastiff got together to create a dog that could bring about the end of days or something. I mean, those things are beasts. So anyway, I lost in the dog showdown there for sure. But Ginger Spice is cuddly and sweet. I'll be back with you tomorrow. I'll be home in Miami. We have some great guests lined up. We'll have a lot to talk about. Hopefully, we'll have a Trump deal. And maybe, I'll give you my pregame analysis for the Knicks in 6.
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12: Hazy Sunshine 88. I'm Dave Smith, and these are the top stories. Syracuse police making an arrest in a murder from last year. Another teaching assistant in the Fulton City School District in trouble with the law. President Trump canceling the strikes on Iran. Details ahead. First, traffic and weather together.
13: From the Price Chopper Market 32 Traffic Center in Syracuse, Midland Avenue between West Seneca Turnpike and West Ostrander Avenue, there will be single-line traffic in alternate directions due to road construction, and 81 North into downtown from 481 to the 690 split, stop-and-go traffic and about 5 minutes of delay. I'm Kenny Dees on Syracuse's breaking news, weather and traffic station, News Radio 570 WSYR.
14: Tonight, cloudy, humid, low 69. Cloudy and humid, showers and a thunderstorm in the afternoon tomorrow with a high for Friday, 84. Tomorrow night, cloudy, low 57. Saturday, mostly sunny, high 82. Sunday's high 86.
15: 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I'm Chris Caraggio.
16: A lockdown is over at the Pentagon after a reported hazardous materials incident. Pentagon spokesman Sean Parnell said normal operations have resumed after testing confirmed no hazard existed. Earlier, he confirmed the systems within the Pentagon detected an air quality issue necessitating precautionary measures until we determine its significance. He said the department executed standard protection protocols as a result. President Trump is canceling new strikes on Iran in a Truth Social post this afternoon. He said his decision is based on the fact that discussions with Iran have been brought to the highest level of Iranian leadership and approved. He went on to say that final points have been in both concept and great detail, approved by all parties involved. This comes after the U.S. and Iran have traded strikes throughout the week. Earlier today, Trump vowed to hit Iran very hard tonight, while also threatening to take over Iran's oil infrastructure points. And due to Trump's announcement, stocks are surging on Wall Street, with the Dow up over 800 points at times. I'm Chris Caraggio, NBC News Radio.
12: From the 570 WSYR Newsroom, I'm Dave Smith. Syracuse police have made an arrest in a murder from last year.
17: The night of November 26th, officers responded to a home on Tully Street where they found 40-year-old Eddie Washington shot. He later died at the hospital. An investigation led police to 36-year-old Hassan Haskins of Syracuse. Yesterday, Haskins was taken into custody by U.S. Marshals in San Bernardino, California. When he's extradited back to Syracuse, he'll be charged with second-degree murder and a gun crime. Joel Askey, News Radio 570 WSYR.
12: Another teaching assistant in the Fulton City School District in trouble with the law. This morning around 9, Fulton police were called to the G. Ray Bodley High School after reports that a teaching assistant, Mary Smith of Fulton, was acting intoxicated. She failed the field sobriety test, and her blood alcohol level was determined to be 0.17. She charged with DWI. Earlier this week, we learned another Fulton TA, Caitlin Hudson, is charged after showing three students a sexually explicit text message. Parents of the children who attended the Geronio School in Syracuse are now looking for a new place for their children. The New York State Office of Family and Children's Services suspended that school's license, forcing it to close immediately. The agency says the school, that's been around for 57 years, had several violations and was unsafe. Oswego County Department of Social Services is closed today because of a problem with the building's HVAC system. It will reopen for business tomorrow, June 12th. All telephone calls and emails will be returned then. Your next news in 30 minutes. Breaking news anytime on Syracuse's breaking news, weather, and traffic station. 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

0: afternoon, Americans, and hello, my friend. Like always, it is a delight to be with you. You know, I was sitting down last evening, watched the TV news next to my dearly beloved wife, and we clicked on the TV, and as it poofed to life, we heard the strains of her favorite piece of music, the Hallelujah Chorus from Handel's Messiah. I tell you what, a Christmas doesn't pass by our house without she has the whole fam-damily sit down and we listen to the entirety of that great piece of music, The Messiah by Handel. And the Hallelujah Chorus, one of the most moving pieces of music ever composed, at least according to my tastes, it celebrates the resurrection and the victory over death and sin of Jesus Christ, which in the minds of believers is the most significant event ever upon which our whole existence and our entire eternity rests. The music of Handel's Messiah is sacred to members of the world's largest religion, Christianity. It is a powerful, evocative message, and it comes to its climatic conclusion in the Hallelujah Chorus. So for half a moment, it was the joy, to be honest with you, that is in the minds of my wife and I attached to that music. I say for half a moment because the words being said, they were words of a political commercial. They were words about Kathy Hochul, and if I caught it correctly, she was boasting of some grand thing she has done in regard to our car insurance premiums. Half a moment later, the ad was done, its glorious music was gone, and my wife and I sat there kind of stunned. And I want to say this not as a guy who's a Republican and as a person who's, you know, often critical of Kathy Hochul, I am a New Yorker who feels oppressed by this despot. But I just want to stop and say that the use of sacred music for this profane purpose is inappropriate. And it doesn't matter whether you are a Republican or a Democrat or the man in the moon, it's just not right. Handel, George Frederick Handel, felt that he was inspired by God to write the Messiah, that he felt that a gift given to him by God empowered him to channel or create that music so that the world, those of us who listen, might be better able to worship and adore and appreciate Jesus Christ and what he has done for us. And I suspect that Mr. Handel would know better than the rest of us the source of his work and the purpose and intent of his work. And at our house, we've always believed that that it worked out just as planned by him, and we presume the Lord. We find personally deep inspiration, a very moving spiritual feelings from that music. And to have it used in this fashion is just astoundingly offensive. It is completely wrong. And again, I almost feel bad that, like, I'm a Republican and, you know, so I have fundamental disagreements with the governor. And I almost feel bad that, you know, 9 times out of 10, if I'm talking about Comrade Kaint, it's not in a complimentary fashion. Because I don't want this observation to be mixed up in that batch of, yeah, he just bitches about her all the time anyway. Because this isn't that. And this isn't necessarily exclusively about her. This is a reminder to us that there are things which are sacred. there are things which are of a different sort and which we should hold up and away from, to be honest with you, the dirt and filth of day-to-day life. Our politics are seldom noble, unfortunately. And often the hurly-burly, the hustle-bustle of life splashes into, you know, all the things that transpire around us. There ought to be something purer and holier and higher and better that calls us each day to, well, be higher and holier and better ourselves. And some of that can be sacred music. And to any who have doubt, Handel's Messiah in its totality and the Hallelujah chorus particularly is sacred music. And for it to be used by any politician for political reasons is just completely wrong. Don't use the Hallelujah chorus to sell towels or cars or appliances, and don't use the Hallelujah chorus to sell a politician. The politics of our world are of this world. The Hallelujah chorus is of a different world, a better world. And at any rate, I think I've beaten this horse dead. God bless Kathy Hochul. I hope that the car insurance thing works out. I don't know if we'll lower our premiums, but it may remove some pressure on higher premiums in the future. And to the extent that that's successful, she should be praised and appreciated, but absolutely not in this fashion. It's time for traffic and weather on 570 WSYR.
1: From the Price Chopper Market 32 Traffic Center in Syracuse, Midland Avenue between West Seneca Turnpike and West Ostrander Avenue, there will be single line traffic in alternate directions due to road construction, and 81 North into downtown from 481 to the 690 split, stop and go traffic and about 5 minutes of delay. I'm Kenny Dees on Syracuse's breaking news, weather and traffic station, News Radio 570 WSYR.
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6: Cloudy for the rest of your Thursday. Tonight's low 69. Cloudy and humid. Showers and a thunderstorm in the afternoon for Friday. High 84. Friday night, cloudy, low 57. Saturday, mostly sunny, turning less humid with a high 82. Sunday, cloudy and breezy. A thunderstorm with a high 86. From the Stellar Roofing Weather Center, I'm Andy Robb.
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0: Lonsberry.com is the email. It's always a delight to hear from you. I was thrilled to learn that the hot mill at the Novelis facility in Oswego was back up and running after a 9-month shutdown, if you will. They had a couple fires up there, and those fires taught us several very hard lessons. They taught us that we put a lot of eggs in one basket. They taught us that the hard industries of manufacturing are crucial, and when they are not there, we are in trouble. They also did these two fires teach us some things which, on reflection, I think are positive and good. And as, you know, Novelis, you know, moves back into its position as, you know, an incredibly important producer of sheet aluminum for the automobile industry and others, as a return to normalcy now commences, I think that it is worthwhile to stop and look at that facility and the men and women who work there and recognize the incredible contribution that it and they make. It's a weird deal. A lot of us go through life, and if we had to sit down and say, you know, or answer the question, do you really make a contribution? I think a lot of us would kind of get a little gloomy and perchance come to the conclusion that the answer is no. I think overwhelmingly we would be in error when we reach that conclusion. But I think that nonetheless, a fair percentage of us would end up feeling that way. Sometimes in our employment, we're not exactly sure what it all adds up to. Oh, we know that we hit this production benchmark, or we, you know, made this many sales, or, you know, we did whatever we're supposed to do. But you can ask yourself, what does it mean? I think in this fire at Novellus and this shutdown in their capacity for a time, I think that sort of like that, It's a Wonderful Life movie. We were able to take that little piece, Novellus, and its Oswego operation. We're able to take that out of the picture and see how things went. And just like in the movie It's a Wonderful Life, we found that that piece was crucially important to more than one industry. There were international effects, and they were negative. There were negative international effects felt over a good chunk of the world as a consequence of one plant going down. Well, that tells you that that one plant and those people who work there are engaged in a very important work. And as they are now able to begin returning to that work, I hope they do so with an even greater sense of purpose and vision. And I hope that they take satisfaction from what they do, knowing that it plays a very important role in the lives of so many others in this country and around the world. The good people who work at Novellus have had this opportunity to see their significance. Some of the rest of us, we don't get that opportunity. And yet, if I could, not knowing your particular situation, I would like to tell you that the message of It's a Wonderful Life applies to you as much as to anybody. That story they play in black and white on TV at Christmas time each year is only peripherally about whatever that guy's name was, okay? It was fundamentally about you. They do that, I think, with the better Christmas stories. A Christmas Carol isn't about Scrooge. It's about you, and it's about me, and it's about the lives we choose to live. Likewise, It's a Wonderful Life is about you, and it's about me, and it's about the lives that we do live, and understanding the significance that they do have. Not so that we might be puffed up in pride, not so that we might pat ourselves on the back, not so that we might put ourselves above others, but so that we might understand that we play our part. And our part, like the part of all the people around us, is significant. And that we should appropriately value ourselves, and that we should also appropriately value others. There are no nobodies in this world. This morning I'm coming into work. It's O Dark 100 Hours, and I'm coming into the city not far from the station, and a homeless man crossing the street about a half a block ahead of me stops there in the middle of the street, and it becomes clear that he's waiting for me. And I think, well, this guy's doing some panhandling. I have a bag here. It's in the console. Let me get it. A Ziploc with a whole bunch of breakfast bars and stuff like that in it. And so I'm fishing around for that, thinking I'll give that to him. And as I pull up to him and I put my window down, he doesn't ask for anything. He just looks at me and he says, sir, you've got a headlight out, right? He's a homeless guy who was out in the heat and the humidity and the elements all night, who probably had not slept. And in that moment, he saw the opportunity and took the opportunity to be of service to me, a stranger. And, you know, you are like that. You can be like that. You and I can see the people around us. We can try to be of use to them. We can play our role. We can fulfill our part. And even if we never realize fully what that part is, it is important. And the world and the people around us are better for the fact that we play our part. It's time for news with Dave Smith on 570 WSYR.
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6: Hey, Sunshine 88. I'm Dave Smith. These are the top stories. Red Cross helping four people after a fire on Syracuse North Side last night. Another major milestone in the I-81 viaduct project has been reached. President Trump says the highest level of Iranian leadership has approved an agreement, so he's canceling those strikes that were planned for tonight. Details ahead. First, traffic and weather together.
9: From the Price Chopper Mark 32 Traffic Center in East Syracuse, we're seeing some congestion on 41 southbound through the construction zone. Traffic is reduced down to one lane, so expect some minor delays over there. Also, a little bit of congestion in Syracuse, 690, both directions by the 81 interchange. Near typical traffic for this time of day. I'm Ryan Roman on Syracuse's breaking news, weather, and traffic station, News Radio 570 WSYR.
10: Tonight, cloudy, humid, low 69. Cloudy and humid, showers and a thunderstorm in the afternoon tomorrow with a high for Friday, 84. Tomorrow night, cloudy, low 57. Saturday, mostly sunny, high 82. Sunday's high 86.
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32: 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President Trump calls off planned strikes on Iran just hours after threatening to escalate the war. He cited progress in discussions with high-level Iranian leadership for the sudden change. He announced the decision on social media. Earlier, he told Fox News,
33: they're really in submission. They just don't know it yet. Okay, to be honest with you, they just don't know it yet.
32: And Wall Street immediately soared higher on the news, the Dow surging more than 880 points. And the man accused of killing former Minnesota House Speaker Melissa Hortman and her husband pleaded guilty today. Federal prosecutor Daniel Rosen says they dropped the death penalty in exchange for the plea, and he also agreed to serve 2 life terms.
34: That was an opportunity that we just could not pass up.
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6: From From the 570 WSYR Newsroom, I'm Dave Smith. The Red Cross is helping four people after a fire on Syracuse's north side last night.
0: Around 8:30, firefighters responded to the 2.5-story single-family house on Robinson Street and saw smoke coming from the second floor and attic. The fire was under control in 10 minutes, declared out within 20. No injuries were reported. The cause is being blamed on an unattended candle in the attic. Marty Casper, News Radio 570 WSYR.
6: Another major milestone in the I-81 Viaduct project has been reached. 3 years after ground was broken, the reconfigured 481 and 81 North and South interchanges have been completed. The overhaul of these interchanges allows drivers to move smoothly to their destinations. Also, it's a major step toward tearing down the elevated highway that has stood for 60 years and turning it all into a community grid through the city. A Syracuse man has been found hiding out in San Bernardino, California, after it's alleged he shot and killed a man in Syracuse. Police say U.S. Marshals took 36-year-old Hassan Haskins into custody yesterday. He's been arrested for the murder of 40-year-old Eddie Washington, who was found shot on Tully Street in November and died at the hospital. Haskins is facing second-degree murder and a gun charge. And the National Weather Service has issued a heat advisory until 8 o'clock tonight for several counties, including Onondaga. There's the possibility of feel-like temperatures of 95 to 100. Your next news in 30 minutes. 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

President Trump. I say it as an observation of the conduct of the Iranians. And President Trump pointed this out the other day. He's sitting there at the big desk in the Oval Office, got the reporters all crammed in there and the people standing behind him. And he points out that these Iranian negotiators are dragging it out. They're playing us for suckers and such like that. That Iran is purposefully dribbing and drabbing the negotiations, dragging them on, dragging them on. And all the while, Iran is working hard to rearm itself and to advance its particular objectives in this conflict. And our ceasefire includes an awful lot of them shooting at us and an awful lot of us shooting at them. Well, the last two nights, Trump has decided to make the rubble bounce, and we have taken significant action against them, and they have attempted to take significant action against us. And so if you watch the people on the network news as they tell us about this, they go, well, I guess the whole thing's gone to crap. This is a paraphrase. Look at their fighting, so this is very bad. Well, this gets back to that history thing. History actually teaches us that as you are negotiating peace, you need to be progressing the war. While you are talking to them, let's resolve this problem, you need to simultaneously be pounding the hell out of them. And, you know, one of your favorite presidents there, Richard Milhouse Nixon, demonstrated that. He and a fellow by the name of Henry Kissinger back in the day. At the Paris peace talks, which is where the United States and North Vietnam kind of ultimately decided to, you know, back away from that war over in Southeast Asia. As negotiations were going on, President Nixon turned up the heat on the Vietnamese. That's when we sent the B-52s in like nobody's business and just started blowing the living hell out of them, right? You want to make ramen, buddy, you got to make the water boil. And that's how you do it. It turns out, and this is completely counterintuitive to geniuses like you and me. Counterintuitive means I don't make no sense, no how. You and I, we are probably peaceful people, right? And so we're in a war. And I'm thinking, I want this war to stop. You're thinking, you want this war to stop. So we say, hey, let's stop the war, okay? And then we've pretty much therein handled our negotiations, and we're ready to go forward in peace. But that's not how it works in the real world. In the real world, the guy you're fighting the war against is a dirty SOB, and he has not a single ounce of nice in him. And he's not going to skip and dance and find some happy resolution. He is going to seek to advance his sinister ends, right? He doesn't come to the bargaining table because he's a good-hearted fella. He comes to the bargaining table because you have reached down and grabbed him by the family jewels and are squeezing the daylights out of him, and he is dancing at your command, right? That's how peace negotiations transpire. At no point in World War II did Nixon and Churchill and Nixon, forgive me, Hitler and Churchill and Roosevelt call each other up and say, hey, kids, let's call the whole thing off. Let's be nice now. No, the Hitlers of the world, the who was the Japanese guy, the emperor, whatever his name was, Bill. Was that Emperor Bill? Am I wrong on that? And Mussolini. The bad guys of the world must be forced to do good things. That's why you want a strong military, so that you may force them. At any rate, here's my thought. I believe that the president is right when he says that Iran is exploiting the negotiation process, that it is hoping to play us for fools in this process. And I think that turning up the heat on them is a prudent thing, which also reflects some of the best practices of history, with the negotiations to end the Vietnam War being one illustration of that. The other guy typically wants to talk peace when you have kicked his ass. And Iran's ass does not yet seem to be kicked. And so applying a little more boot leather to their nether regions –

0: which seemed to be a useful step. And I think that the president and his administration are probably taking the wisest course open to them right now. And the deal is Iran has proven to be far tougher and smarter and more robust than we thought. But that's okay, because no matter how big and bad they are, we are bigger and we are badder and we can break them. And if they think, if they insist on being broken to make peace, well, I think old Don Trump and a whole bunch of G.I. Joes and G.I. Bettys in American uniform have that capability. It's time for traffic and weather on 570 WSYR.
1: From the Price Chopper Mark 32 Traffic Center in East Syracuse, we're seeing some congestion on 41 southbound through the construction zone. Traffic is reduced down to one lane, so expect some minor delays over there. Also, a little bit of congestion in Syracuse, 690, both directions by the 81 interchange. Near typical traffic for this time of day. I'm Ryan Roman on Syracuse's breaking news, weather, and traffic station, News Radio 570 WSYR.
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6: Cloudy for the rest of your Thursday. Tonight's low 69. Cloudy and humid. Showers and a thunderstorm in the afternoon for Friday. High 84. Friday night, cloudy. Low 57. Saturday, mostly sunny. Turning less humid with a high 82. Sunday, cloudy and breezy. A thunderstorm with a high 86. From the Stellar Roofing Weather Center, I'm Andy Robb.
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0: Doing great. Email is bob@lonsbury.com. I think last year I got three emails. They were all spam, but, you know, I'm hoping to have more than three emails this year. It is June. We're at zero, so we're behind pace. If you choose to help, you know, I would gladly hear from you. I grew up a good chunk of my boyhood in a town called Canastillo. It's down in Steuben County along the Pennsylvania border in the southern tier of this great state. The valley, the Canastillo Valley, was formed by a river, the Canastillo River. Our thought is, once you get a good name, you should stick with it. But our valley... high hills on either side, but fairly narrow, close in, and the acoustics are good, if you will. And when I was growing up down there, just up above the river ran the tracks of the Erie Lackawanna Railroad, and Erie Railroad for most of its history. But you know, as freight lines began to go out in America, there were consolidations and such like that. And so during my lifetime, it was the Erie Lackawanna. And I had a stepfather who was an engineer on the Erie. And I had two uncles who were both conductors on the Erie Lackawanna. I had a grandfather who was likewise a conductor on the railroad. And he had some cousins and such who likewise ran on the railroad. And we were, at least in part, for about four generations, a railroad family. And as I was coming up, middle school and such like that, I expected that I would myself one day also work on the railroad. And I remember being a young man and thinking that the grand decision of my life was, do I want to work on the front end of the train or do I want to work on the back end of the train? Now, there were yardmen. You know, there was the station master position. There were folks who worked on the railroad who did not get on trains and go places. These were the men who repaired the track and, like I said, took care of the switching at the yard and things of that nature. I decided very early on that was not for me. If you're going to work for the railroad, you sure as hell ought to be on the train. And that gets back to the front end or the back end. And it also takes us to a different era. When I was young, at the front end of the train on the locomotives, there would be an engineer and a fireman, okay? And the engineer was driving the train. The fireman was kind of sitting there. In an earlier day, the fireman would have been shoveling coal. When diesel electric came in, I suspect the firemen were much relieved because sitting over there in the other chair, driving the train every now and again, was probably a little bit easier than shoveling coal. That's the front end of the train. When I was young, the back end of the train always had on there a little car called a caboose, which was like a rolling office, if you will. They had beds in there and a little potbelly stove that would run off coal. And you'd have back there the brakeman and the conductor. And they had responsibilities relative to the train. And so you'd have a crew of four people who'd operate a freight train. And again, my grandfather and uncles were caboose men, and my stepfather was a locomotive man. And different times, I rode at work with them as a boy on either end of the train. The caboose, typically, when I was tired, I'd go back there and sleep in one of the bunks. And I always remember in the winter that the caboose with that little coal stove back there would be toasty warm. And the guys would be laughing, whatever else like that. You know, it was a happy, jovial place. But the work got done, as I looked at it, in the locomotive up on the front end. And I imagine this probably was against the rules and today would lead to some big federal investigation. But there were many a times when I was, I don't know, 12 or 13 years old, when I was sitting there in the engineer's seat driving the train on the coal run down into Blossburg, Pennsylvania. Now, driving a train, no, not high on cocaine. That's the song, not the reality, okay? Driving the train, it turns out to be a little easier, at least it was back then, than you might think. There were, I think there were three levers. And one lever, you'd push it forward if you wanted to go forward, and you'd pull it back if you wanted to go backwards, and you'd put it right in the middle if you just wanted to idle, okay? And then I think that there were two other levers, might have been just one, but I think there were two, and they determined how fast you were going. One, the smaller lever, was for when you were going slow, that changed your speed at a slower, smaller increment. And then I think there was another lever that you would push forward or back, and it controlled your speed in larger increments for when you were going faster. And the smaller one might be, if I recall correctly, like when you're in the yard or something like that, or you're moving in relation to a switch just a little bit. And when you were going down the track making time, that's when you use the a big one. So at any rate, if we ever get in a train movie with Nicolas Cage, I'm driving, okay? Just FYI. But there was a flood in 1972 that bankrupted the Erie Lackawanna Railroad. And so when it was time for me to get a job, there was no railroad. And you're stuck with me. Sorry, apologize about that. Had I been a locomotive engineer, I would be retired now and I would have a lot of money. It's time for news with Dave Smith back when he's done on 570 WSYR.
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32: In 2005, investigators in Palm Beach, Florida, began uncovering a dark secret.
33: A lot of girls knew about it, and a lot of girls were doing it.
34: If anybody asks if you're over the age of 18, just go ahead and go with it.
32: There was a wealthy man in Palm Beach who was offering young girls a way to make money. That man was Jeffrey Epstein, and he had set up a system designed to bring him underage girls. Local police and the federal government would investigate and, by their count, find dozens of victims. Epstein would become one of the world's most infamous predators, a man who could have faced decades in prison but served just 13 months in his own wing of a county jail.
35: Why would you cut this deal with Jeffrey Epstein?
32: Epstein's abuse would span years and cross state lines.
36: New York, Palm Beach, New Mexico, Paris, Virgin Islands, and each one of those residences is an alleged crime scene.
32: I'm ABC's Mark Remillard, and with a team of journalists from the ABC News Investigative Unit, we've traveled around the country to look at Jeffrey Epstein and the allegations of his horrifying abuse, to hear from the girls who suffered it, who are now women fighting to recover from it. Truth and Lies, Jeffrey Epstein.
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38: It's sunshine and 90. I'm Dave Smith. These are the top stories. Parents whose children attend the Gerwonio School are searching for a new place now. A teaching assistant at G. Ray Bodley High School in Fulton arrested this morning for drunk driving. President Trump has canceled the strikes on Iran for tonight. Details ahead. First, traffic and weather together.
39: From the Price Chopper Mark 32 Traffic Center, in Syracuse, we're getting a report of a crash, 81 northbound, just before exit 22 for Court Street. One right lane is closed, keep to the left, and use caution while traveling through the area. On 690 downtown, we're also seeing your typical traffic for this time of day, both directions by the 81 interchange. And in East Syracuse, 41 southbound through the construction zone, there's some congestion there, traffic's reduced down to one lane. I'm Ryan Roman on Syracuse's breaking news, weather and traffic station, News Radio 570 WSYR.
6: Tonight, cloudy, humid, low 69. Cloudy and humid showers and a thunderstorm in the afternoon tomorrow with a high for Friday, 84. Tomorrow night, cloudy, low 57. Saturday, mostly sunny, high 82. Sunday's high, 86.
0: NBC News Radio. I'm Chris Caraggio.
2: President Trump has halted new strikes against Iran. In a Truth Social post today, he said his decision is based on the fact that discussions with Iran have been brought to the highest level of Iranian leadership and approved. He went on to say that final points have been in both concept and great detail approved by all parties involved. This comes after the U.S. and Iran have traded strikes throughout the week. Earlier today, Trump vowed to hit Iran very hard tonight while also threatening to take over Iran's oil infrastructure points. A lockdown has ended at the Pentagon after a reported hazardous materials incident. Pentagon spokesperson Sean Parnell said normal operations have resumed after testing confirmed no hazard existed.
0: And the World Cup is underway. The global soccer tournament is taking place in North America for the first time since 1994. The opening game is in Mexico City with Mexico taking on South Africa. I'm Chris Caraggio, NBC News Radio.
3: From the 570 WSYR Newsroom, I'm Dave Smith. Syracuse families with students who attend the Juwonio School are now searching for a new place for their children.
4: The New York State Office of Family and Children Services suspended the school's license, forcing its immediate closure. The agency says the Juwonio School has been around for 57 years, had several violations, and found evidence that the public health or child safety or welfare is in imminent danger. Joe Lasky, News Radio 570 WSYR.
3: A teaching assistant at G. Ray Bodley High School in Fulton was arrested this morning after showing up to school intoxicated. Around 9, Fulton police were called to the school by staff who said Mary Smith of Fulton was acting strangely. She failed a field sobriety test and her blood alcohol level was determined to be 0.17. She charged with DWI and driving while BAC is 0.08 or greater. Syracuse police say a man wanted for the shooting death of 40-year-old Eddie Washington in November of last year was found hiding out in San Bernardino, California. 36-year-old Hassan Haskins was arrested yesterday by U.S. Marshals. He faces second-degree murder and a gun charge when he's extradited back to Syracuse. And four people were displaced after a fire in Syracuse's north side last night. Around 8:30, firefighters responded to the 2.5-story single-family home on Robinson Street, finding smoke coming from the second floor and attic that was out within 20 minutes. No injuries reported. Cause being blamed on an unattended candle in the attic. Your next news in 30 minutes, breaking news anytime on Syracuse Breaking News Weather and Traffic Station, News Radio 570 WSYR on 106.9 FM.

0: Thank you very much. I appreciate that. And troops, like always, I appreciate you showing up for muster. I hope all is cool and copacetic on your end. I am not a big follower of sports. I'm dumb as a rock on sports. Oddly, I got into the media business as a newspaper sports reporter because that was the job that was open and because I needed a job. And because I had taken typing in high school, I thought I could do the job. Surprisingly, I was able to do the job, and it ended up working out okay. Really, as soon as I got out of sports, things went a whole lot better. But I just don't want to come off like I know sports. I'm an idiot. But and typically, when I watch sports, I'm kind of stuck in that thing where I want to extract some lesson about life from that sporting event or from the endeavor involved in it, whatever like that. And so that Knicks win last night, coming back from what was it, really 39 points down? Am I wrong on that? But a massive deficit and a fight back, and then on the buzzer to win by 1 point. If you were a Knicks fan and if you were watching that last night, I rejoice for you because that must have been the most thrilling experience you had in a while. And I'm thrilled for folks who came out on the upside. I imagine for folks who came out on the downside that the resounding, stunning disappointment must have been one heck of a burden. But this is where I turn into the dull guy who wants sports to teach us something about life. Whichever side of the rooting you were on, there's a lesson. There was a team which had a never previously overcome lead, and it lost. And there was a team which trailed more than any other team ever had in that setting, and it won. And there is a lesson there about don't count your chickens before they hatch on the one hand and never give up on the other. And both those lessons are useful and good. And in life, here's the deal. I mentioned I wrote sports. To be able to do that, the first thing I did when I got the job was I immediately tried to learn about sports. And I was covering baseball as one of the sports. I knew nothing about baseball, so I went to a sporting goods store and said, I need a book about baseball, like rules and stuff. And they said, well, we sell gloves, we sell spikes, we sell mitts, which are a lot like gloves. We sell hats. We sell jock straps. But we don't have any rule books. Well, I looked around and they did. They had the rule book for Little League Baseball. And I thought, well, that's got to be fairly close. At any rate, this is like 1983, so I don't know what it is now. But I bought the rule book for Little League Baseball. And I opened it up. And the first rule of Little League Baseball back in that day was, the team with the most runs at the end of the game shall be declared the winner. I memorized the line. The team with the most runs at the end of the game shall be declared the winner. My takeaway all these years since from that has been that one line at the end of the game. The runs don't amount to a hill of beans until the end of the game. As a prominent baseball player of generations past said once, it ain't over till it's over. And in life, we forget that a bit of Yogi Berra wisdom. And we count the score in the early innings, and we see that we're down on runs. And, you know, we prematurely and foolishly determine how the game is going to come out. And we kind of, an awful lot of us in life, we quit in the early innings because we fall behind on runs. It is not, and here's the deal. I think this is maybe sometimes a special challenge for the young. you know, we're about to have high school graduation. We've already had college graduation for this year. And a lot of young people whose life previously has involved going to school are now going to have to try to live in a world where life is going to involve them going to work and them paying bills and them trying to have and finance a life. Well, those young people are going to discover that that's very difficult, very, very challenging. And they, 19, 20, 22, 23, 24 years old, are going to look around and they're going to check the scoreboard and they're going to believe that they are behind on runs. And it will be very easy to despair. And anyway, I won't go on and on about this, but I don't care if you're young or mid-career or old and grizzled. It ain't over till it's over. The team with the most runs at the end of the game shall be declared the winner. And as long as you are still in it, you still can win it. Where there's life, there's hope. Today is a wonderful day to, I don't know, put some pep in your step. Today is a wonderful day to resolve to do more, be more, and achieve more. And, you know, there will be reversals. And people do lose jobs. People do get divorced. People lose their homes. You know, people have hardships of their health or of their mind. And these are all very significant and real obstacles. And these are all challenges that other people have faced and other people have overcome. Doesn't make it easier, but it reminds us that it's possible. And it reminds us, I think, like in the game last night, don't quit to the end. Fight to the end. And there may be a victory that awaits you. Anyway, forgive me for sounding dopey, but I believe that stuff, and I believe that it helps our lives if we apply it. It's time for traffic and weather on 570 WSYR.
1: From the Price Chopper Mark 32 Traffic Center, in Syracuse, we're getting a report of a crash, 81 northbound just before exit 22 for Court Street. One right lane is closed, keep to the left, and use caution while traveling through the area. On 690 downtown, we're also seeing your typical traffic for this time of day, both directions by the 81 interchange. And in East Syracuse, 41 southbound through the construction zone, there's some congestion there. Traffic's reduced down to one lane. I'm Ryan Roman on Syracuse's breaking news, weather and traffic station, News Radio 570 WSYR.
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6: Tonight, cloudy, humid, low 69. Cloudy and humid, showers and a thunderstorm in the afternoon tomorrow with a high for Friday, 84. Tomorrow night, cloudy, low 57. Saturday, mostly sunny, high 82. Sunday's high 86.
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0: Yesterday, by the way, I hope you're doing great. Yesterday, we talked a little bit about this hazing situation at West Hill. Remember the lacrosse team where the older boys pretended to kidnap some of the younger boys, threatened them with violence, a horrific, horrific situation. And yesterday, we talked about the fact that the school district is in court paperwork, kind of blaming the victims, saying, well, you know, this wasn't a school activity. You didn't have to go. You shouldn't have gone. This is on you. And I understand from a lawyer talk standpoint where they're coming from. But obviously in the real world, you know, we try to be a little bit smarter than lawyers sometimes. But that was yesterday's topic. Thinking about that still, though, and I know this was a while ago now, and I don't want to beat up on that truly excellent school. And I hope, to be honest with you, that the young men involved in this have learned and are better and will go forward with successful, happy, contributing lives. This is a let's learn our lesson and go on sort of thing the way I, and there are consequences, absolutely. But when my kids do something out of whack, as a parent, it's an opportunity for me to stop and say, okay, where did I go wrong? My children have free choice. I have nine children. All of our kids are human beings, and they have their freedom, and they're going to make their choices. And some days those choices will be wise and even righteous, and sometimes those choices will be foolish or even sinful. That's how life goes, right? And we do not control our children remotely. However, we can shape our children, and the influence upon a person's character, the strongest influence upon a person's character, is found in the home. And if anybody's got a shot at helping our kids to be the best they can be in terms of who they are inside, it's you and me. And so one thing that you look at this hazing situation teaches you, and to be honest with you, you look at some of the crime that we have in the city where very young men, and sadly sometimes also very young women, are stealing cars, engaged in violence against each other, engaged in retail theft. As we look at these situations where young people are doing bad things, it's an opportunity, as moms and dads, for you and me to remind ourselves that we have to teach our children morality. We cannot assume that they know right from wrong. Now, before we can teach anybody else about right from wrong, we got to be pretty clear on those things ourselves. We have to teach, for example, in the case of, you know, the hazing or committing, you know, crimes against people or whatever, you got to teach your kids from the time they are young that they should treat people the way they want to be treated. We have to teach them to value other people and the interests and feelings and safety of those other people, right? We must teach them, for example, if you're an older kid and you're around younger kids, your role is not to prey upon those younger kids for the purpose of your jokes or your superiority or something like that. But your job as the older kid is to watch out for and protect, look over and look after the younger kids. You know more, they don't. You've got to make sure that they're okay. And that happens by you telling your children that. And that happens by you modeling that for your children yourself, right? That's what we need to do. And I also want to point out that these things don't happen automatically. Well, the power of your example, it may well be unconscious to you. But if you're smart, you are thinking about your example and you are purposely setting a type of example. If you want your children to learn to love their neighbor, you've got to plan to say to them, you should love your neighbor. And then you need to teach that again through example and through the things you tell them and the way you act, the attitude you carry. And again, I'm not throwing stones at the parents of the boys involved in this a hazing thing or whatever. I'm not, again, we've had plenty of consequence in this. We've had plenty of stone throwing, and that's all good. But we're about learning in this life. And when it comes to being a parent, we are about teaching as well. And the thing we learn here is we need to teach more. It's a funny thing. I look at, you know, some of my children who've gone off to school and have there learned a very completely different set of values than we have in the home. And they have there learned an entirely different perspective on life. From politics to everything else than we have in the home. And as I see how effective the world is at teaching my children, I am reminded of how much harder I need to work that I might be more effective at teaching my children as well. As you try to lead your child in a positive direction, You got to understand there's a lot of pushback trying to take your child in a negative direction. And here would be the thing. If you don't want your child ever to steal from a store, you have to say, man, it's important that we never steal. We don't take somebody's, you know, bike from down the road. We don't take their ball on the playground. We don't go into a store and steal things. It is simple as that. And in terms of hazing, the thing that got us started on this topic, just make sure that around your dinner table, as you're talking to your children, that there's a clear statement, we don't haze. And this is why. This is why it's wrong. And this is why we would never do anything like that. And, you know, doesn't mean our kids will always make the right choices, but it does mean that we will have better equipped them to hopefully make better choices. Time for news with Dave Smith on 570 WSYR.
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23: Hazy sunshine and 91. I'm Dave Smith. These are the top stories. Syracuse police making an arrest in a murder from last year. Another teaching assistant in the Fulton City School District in trouble with the law. President Trump canceling the strikes on Iran. Details ahead. First, traffic and weather together.
1: From the Price Chopper Mark 32 Traffic Center. In Syracuse, we're getting a report of a crash. 81 northbound just before exit 22 for Court Street. One right lane is closed. Keep to the left and use caution while traveling through the area. On 690 downtown, we're also seeing your typical traffic for this time of day, both directions by the 81 interchange. And in East Syracuse, 41 southbound through the construction zone, there's some congestion there. Traffic's reduced down to one lane. I'm Ryan Roman on Syracuse's breaking news, weather and traffic station, News Radio 570 WSYR.
24: Tonight, cloudy, humid, low 69. Cloudy and humid, showers and a thunderstorm in the afternoon. Tomorrow, with a high for Friday, 84. Tomorrow night, cloudy, low 57. Saturday, mostly sunny, high 82. Sunday's high 86.
25: I'm John Saucier. This is a Fox News alert. President Trump had been threatening more strikes on Iran tonight, but now says the U.S. and Iran have come to a, quote, great settlement, a deal to end the war, and it's expected to be signed soon.
26: And most importantly, we have a deal that Iran will never have a nuclear weapon, which was the whole purpose of what we had to go through to get this.
25: It all comes less than a day after the United States launched dozens of strikes on Iran in retaliation for a helicopter that was shot down over the Strait of Hormuz. President Trump says the strait will now be open as part of this deal. Border czar Tom Holman claims the surge of ICE agents are coming to New York City after New York Governor Kathy Hochul signed several laws limiting ICE activity. The governor says she remains committed to limiting the state's cooperation with federal immigration agents.
27: That's not what the taxpayers are paying for when they pay for local law enforcement. They expect that money to be used to protect them in their communities.
25: America's listening to Fox News.
23: From the 570 WSYR Newsroom, I'm Dave Smith. The National Weather Service has issued a severe thunderstorm watch for Onondaga, Madison, Cortland, and Cayuga counties until 10:15 tonight. Syracuse police have made an arrest in a murder from last year.
28: The night of November 26th, officers responded to a home on Tully Street where they found 40-year-old Eddie Washington shot. He later died at the hospital. An investigation led police to 36-year-old Hassan Haskins of Syracuse. Yesterday, Haskins was taken into custody by U.S. Marshals in San Bernardino, California. When he's extradited back to Syracuse, he'll be charged with second-degree murder and a gun crime. Joe Lasky, News Radio 570 WSYR.
23: Another teaching assistant in the Fulton City School District in trouble with the law. This morning around 9, Fulton police were called to the G. Ray Bodley High School after reports that a teaching assistant, Mary Smith of Fulton, was acting intoxicated. She failed the field sobriety test, and her blood alcohol level was determined to be 0.17. She charged with DWI. Earlier this week, we learned another Fulton TA, Caitlin Hudson, is charged after showing three students a sexually explicit text message. Parents of the children who attended the Geronio School in Syracuse are now looking for a new place for their children. The New York State Office of Family and Children's Services suspended that school's license, forcing it to close immediately. The agency says the school, that's been around for 57 years, had several violations and was unsafe. Your next news in 30 minutes. Breaking news anytime on Syracuse's breaking news, weather, and traffic station. 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
12: Bob Lonsberry at X and Facebook. To those...

I suspect most of their constituents, all four of those members of the House of Representatives are probably fairly well regarded, right? Congressman Manion, I think, is the newest of that bunch, but I think he probably has been fairly well accepted by his constituents, and they probably think fairly highly of him. And I know that that same is true for Congressmembers Tenney, Stefanik, and Langworthy. So that's all good. I'm not being critical of any of those four people, right? I probably agree on issues more with three of them than the fourth, but I'm not criticizing any of them. They all, if we're being objective about it, they all probably do their jobs pretty well, much to the benefit of a society, I guess. But here's the deal. There is no way in hell any of the four of those could ever lose a congressional election. Right? No, Claudia Tenney is in a district that is so intensely Republican, you know, she could be, you know, eating cute puppy dogs for lunch and she'd still win in a landslide. Same is true for New York 21, the district where Elise Stefanik is. Whoever wins this primary coming up, Mr. Constantino or Mr. Smullen, early voting, by the way, begins Saturday. Also, early voting begins Saturday for you Democrats in that comptroller race. That looks like an important race. You'll want to pay attention to that. Make your decision and let it be known. Each of these congresspeople are in districts that are so like Republican, if you're a Republican, or Democrat, if you're Democrat, that they couldn't lose. I mean, they as long as they have their party's nomination, they can't lose. And the reason for that is that all four of them are in gerrymandered districts. All four of them. And this is not a criticism of these individuals by any means. I'm talking about the system, okay? But all four of them are in gerrymandered districts. They are in districts which were specifically crafted to be a whole bunch of one party or the other. Congressman Manion is in a district which was specially drawn so that a Democrat, him, could win it. And, you know, the same is true of these other three. That's the downside of gerrymandering. You kind of lose the ability for the people to, how do I say this, hold their representative accountable, right? Because, again, as long as you have the nomination of the party that has the overwhelming enrollment advantage in that congressional district, you're going to win, whether you are a great congressperson or whether you suck as a congressperson. And further, if you represent the interests of your district well, okay, but if you represent the interests of your district poorly, you're still going to win. And it creates a situation where these folks who are in Congress or people who want to be in Congress, you don't really need to please the constituents. You need to please the party, right? I live in Claudia Tenney's district. She represents me. If I wanted to run for that district, it wouldn't matter if I could talk more people into supporting me than support Claudia Tenney. I would have to win over the party leaders, right? Whoever has the party leaders has the nomination and wins. And that's just the way it is. And further, like say there was some Democrat in that district who glowed in the dark, the nicest person, the smartest person, you know, just a great, great person. And probably a big good congressperson. And they might stand up and say, I'd like to run for Congress. And say, well, you can run, but you're not going to win. Because, again, it's stacked towards one party over another. I'm not expressing this well, but this gerrymandering thing that we've gotten into across our country, where really right now almost every House district in America is drawn specifically to give that seat to a member of one party. What that does is it makes the House of Representatives stop representing the people, and it de facto makes it
a place where folks represent

0: represent the party. And I like my party fine, but my party is not the end. It's the means to an end. Our Constitution is written so that the House represents the people. And with this, particularly this year, everybody's gerrymandering, it no longer represents the people. It represents the two parties. And that's not good. That's not the American way. And I don't know how that'll ever change, because the people who make the rules are the parties. And the parties have rigged a system now that really, really works for them, even though it really, really doesn't work for us. And that's not a criticism of these four people I've mentioned, but the system that they and we operate in right now is functionally and morally corrupt, because it's been taken over and redesigned, like I said, to serve the interests of two political parties instead of the interests of, 340 million Americans. It's time for Traffic and Weather on 570 WSYR.
1: From the Price Chopper Mark 32 Traffic Center, in Syracuse, we're getting a report of a crash, 81 northbound just before exit 22 for Court Street. One right lane is closed. Keep to the left and use caution while traveling through the area. On 690 downtown, we're also seeing your typical traffic for this time of day, both directions by the 81 interchange. And in East Syracuse, 41 southbound through the construction zone, there's some congestion there. Traffic's reduced down to one lane. I'm Ryan Roman on Syracuse's breaking news, weather and traffic station, News Radio 570 WSYR.
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6: Cloudy for the rest of your Thursday. Tonight's low 69. Cloudy and humid. Showers and a thunderstorm in the afternoon for Friday. High 84. Friday night, cloudy. Low 57. Saturday, mostly sunny. Turning less humid with a high 82. Sunday, cloudy and breezy. A thunderstorm with a high 86. From the Stellar Roofing Weather Center, I'm Andy Robb.
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14: I'm Julian Edelman. That's Rob Gronkowski. And guess what, folks? We're teammates again. And we're going to welcome you guys all to Dudes on Dudes.
15: Dudes on Dudes.
14: That sounds a little weird, but that's what this is going to be. Roberto, what's Dudes on Dudes?
15: Well, I'm a dude, you're a dude, and Dudes on Dudes is our brand new show. And we're going to see who the ultimate dude really is.
14: The premise of this show is going to be, we're going to highlight players, peers, guys that we played against, legends from the past. And we'll get into the types of dudes. What kind of types of dudes are there, Gronk?
15: A lot of different types of dudes. We got studs, wizards. We got freaks.
14: Or dudes, dude.
15: We got dogs.
14: Dog. We'll break down their games. We'll share some insider stories and determine what kind of dude each of these dudes are. Is Randy Moss a stud or a freak? Is Tom Brady a dog or a dude's dude?
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0: Welcome back, friends. Welcome back. Data centers and AI. This is something I obviously don't begin to comprehend. I think AI largely exists so that your annoying friends on Facebook can make all sorts of goofy portraits of themselves, and also apparently so that politicians can make ads attacking each other. At this point in my intellectual development, that's all I know about AI, okay? But I also know that data centers, which provide the computing power for AI, that apparently people don't like those too much. The Pope said that AI and data centers are very bad. The every progressive, it seems like, in America has said that data centers and AI are very bad. And these things all lead you to scratch your head and go, what about this stuff? Well, here's my thought on it as an ignorant person. Anybody who sits out a technological advancement is a fool, right? Anybody who sits out, this is what history has shown us. Humankind, at least in recorded history, I mean, since we started writing stuff down, humankind has moved rapidly forward, especially over the last two centuries, on a wave of technology. But, you know, it is not just the modern era which has had great technological advancements. It goes back really to the beginning of humans as humans. We have had repeated situations where somebody comes up with a better idea, where some new technology is developed. And in example after example after example, the earliest adapters of the new technology have received a significant benefit, sometimes a civilization-changing significant benefit. Sometimes those who have failed to adapt to new technology have been genocided by people who have adapted to that technology. Yeah, we humans have a propensity towards slavery and genocide. History teaches us that. We should be wary because both those things are happening in the world right now, and they could get a whole lot bigger, right? You want to stay on the cutting edge, or that cutting edge might be used to slit your throat. I think of the longbow back when Europe was having those wars and whatever, and they were clanking on each other with swords. Somebody at a certain point diddle fritzed with the technology of a bow and arrow and came up with a bow which would shoot farther and harder and with practice more accurately. And what happened was those who had the longbow all of a sudden were able to wipe out those who didn't. That's just one example. But in war, repeatedly, the side that has better technology and more technological capability is almost always the side that wins. We saw that in the Civil War. We saw it ultimately in the Second World War with the manufacturing and technological capabilities of the United States of America coming to the fore. What's all this have to do with AI and data centers? Well, New York foolishly has just passed a one-year moratorium. We will do nothing with this for at least a year. Now, the Democrats who wrote the bill wanted 3 years, and when the next legislative session convenes, they may well give themselves another year or two of moratorium. But all the other states in the nation have no such moratorium. We will be behind the eight ball. We've talked about this before, but this is about something bigger than just New York makes another stupid decision. The West, meaning the United States and Western Europe, we could make a bad decision on AI. We invented AI. We have mostly led in AI, but we are in a situation right now where building social opposition to AI by progressives is slowing its development and spread in the United States, while in China, our primary global adversary, and in Russia, still a significant global adversary, but particularly in China, AI is everything. They are pushing that like nobody's business, and they are in a position to soon surpass us and not just pass, but develop for themselves a momentum which may be difficult for us to overcome. Now, again, I don't know what AI can do. I lack the ability to envision and apply it on the future. But whatever the future brings, we need to have at least as much capability as our global adversaries. And this national push by the progressives, an international push when you include the Pope, this push by the people of the left to keep the United States and Western Europe from developing artificial intelligence, whether it's good, bad, or indifferent, it is almost undeniable that it will have one result, and that will be the weakening of the West and the United States in regard to our relationship with China. And again, if you're not on the cutting edge, that cutting edge can be used to slit your throat. And China is not our friend. China is not our competitor or rival. China is our enemy by its own declaration. And to allow it to arm itself with this new technology while we're having protests and moratoriums and sit-downs is foolish. To take ourselves out of a developing technological area is to take ourselves into a very bad position, and I hope that wiser heads prevail. I hope that we retain our lead in the artificial intelligence world. It's time for news with Dave Smith on 570 WSYR.
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25: A few miles from the glass spires of Midtown Atlanta lies the South River Forest. In 2021 and 2022, the woods became a home to activists from all over the country.
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28: 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It was just like a whole mess of shots just like blasting off.
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31: Partly sunny and some storms are on the way. 92. I'm Dave Smith. These are the top stories. Madison County businessman sentenced for a Ponzi scheme. Another major milestone reached in the I-81 Viaduct project. Wall Street closed sharply higher after President Trump announced he's canceling U.S. strikes against Iran. Details ahead. First, traffic and weather together.
1: From the Price Chopper Mark 32 Traffic Center, as we get into rush hour, we continue to see traffic filling in 690, both east and westbound by the 81 interchange downtown. That's your typical rush hour traffic. In East Syracuse, 41 southbound through the construction zones, looking in much better shape than earlier, no real issues. If you're traveling on the thruway, that's looking pretty clear both directions leaving Syracuse. I'm Ryan Roman on Syracuse's breaking news, weather, and traffic station, News Radio 570 WSYR.
2: Tonight, cloudy, humid, low 69. Cloudy and humid, showers and a thunderstorm in the afternoon. Tomorrow, with a high for Friday, 84. Tomorrow night, cloudy, low 57. Saturday, mostly sunny, high 82. Sunday's high 86.
3: 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I'm Chris Caraggio.
5: Wall Street is closing with stocks sharply higher. It comes after President Trump announced he was canceling U.S. strikes against Iran that were set for tonight and said a peace deal may be agreed to soon. Oil prices have also reacted to the announcement, with West Texas Intermediate crude futures trading down 3% at around $86 a barrel. Brent crude futures also fell about 3% at the closing bell. The Dow Jones Industrial Average gained 929 points to 50,848. The S&P 500 climbed 127 points, and the NASDAQ rose 640 points. And the lockdown at the Pentagon has been lifted following a reported hazardous materials situation. Pentagon spokesman Sean Parnell said normal operations have resumed after testing confirmed no hazard existed. Parnell said the department executed standard protection protocols. Some areas of the Pentagon were evacuated due to the incident. I'm Chris Caraggio, NBC News Radio.
31: From the 570 WSR Newsroom, I'm Dave Smith. A Madison County businessman, 74-year-old Burt Marshall, was sentenced to 4 to 12 years in prison today for a Ponzi scheme. He stole more than $90 million from about 1,000 investors by running what he called an 8% fund. He claimed he would provide return on people's investments. Instead, he used new investors' money to provide minimal returns to others, taking most of the money for himself. Another major milestone in the I-81 Viaduct project has been reached.
6: The reconfigured 41 and 81 north and south interchanges are finished. 3 years after breaking ground, the interchanges where the Future 81 and Business Loop 81 meet are open to traffic. The overhaul of these interchanges was an important first step toward tearing down that elevated highway through downtown Syracuse, replacing it with a street-level community grid. Dominic Ciccarelli, News Radio, 570 WSYR.
31: National Weather Service has issued a severe thunderstorm warning for Cortland, Onondaga, and Cayuga counties until 6:27 tonight. A teaching assistant at G. Ray Bodley High School in Fulton, Mary Smith, was arrested this morning for DWI after showing up to school intoxicated. Fulton police say she failed a field sobriety test and her blood alcohol level was determined to be 0.17. Syracuse police say a man wanted for the shooting death of 40-year-old Eddie Washington in November of last year was found hiding out in San Bernardino, California. 36-year-old Hassan Haskins was arrested by U.S. Marshals, and when he's extradited back to Syracuse, will face second-degree murder and a gun charge. Your next news in 30 minutes. Breaking news anytime on Syracuse's breaking news, weather, and traffic station. 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

0: Well, good afternoon, my friend. Thank you so much for tuning in. Flat out beautiful day for a radio program. No doubt about that. 250 years ago today, Philadelphia, Pennsylvania, a group of individuals met for the purpose of drafting a Declaration of Independence. 250, June 11th, 1776. There had been a state of war between the British and the 13 colonies of America for more than a year. Washington led an army in the field. And in the first year of that war, there was a question: what is the purpose or the end of this war? Where are we going with this? And there were some who said, well, what we're doing is we're demanding our rights from the sovereign, from the king. We want to be able to make our own laws, have, if you will, our own parliament. But there, as 1775 went forward and as lead was exchanged, there increasingly were whisperings of, well, no, this isn't about fixing England. This is about liberating America. And halfway through 1776, it was largely resolved that, okay, we've had about as much of this as we're going to take. We need to declare our independence. We need to stand as a separate and sovereign nation. And so June 11th, 1776, the Committee of Five commenced its work. These were John Adams, Benjamin Franklin, Robert Livingston, Roger Sherman, and Thomas Jefferson. Their job was to write the Declaration of Independence. Overwhelmingly, this task was seen to by Thomas Jefferson. His work was kibitzed, edited, overseen by the remainder of the Committee of Five. And there were further, in total, in this Continental Congress, 56 delegates. The declaration was kind of written and agreed to on July 2nd. And John Adams thought that July 2nd would be celebrated as our National Independence Day. July 4th was when they officially said, we're going to do this. And then the thing was printed up on parchment and, or not printed is the wrong word. It was written out in parchment. And then on August 7th, August 2nd, forgive me, it was signed by the delegates officially. Anyway, here's the point. That process commenced 250 years ago today, led to our independence. But that writing of that document was, it commenced, if you will, many years before, even some centuries before. The notion that we are innately free, that we have moral agency, and that we have the right to run not just our own lives, but also the government. Those ideas had percolated around for a long time. Some of them are found in the principles of Christianity, which was a significant part of the cultural moral underpinning that led to the Declaration and to our country. There was a man, a philosopher by the name of John Locke, L-O-C-K-E. He wrote and said many things which find themselves in principle in the Declaration of Independence. If I could, just for half a moment, here's the beginning of the Declaration of Independence. The first thing they do is they say, we've got a problem, and here's our response to it. It says here, the unanimous declaration of the 13 United States of America. When in the course of human events, it becomes necessary for one people to dissolve the political bands which have connected them with another and to assume among the powers of the earth the separate and equal station to which the laws of nature and of nature's God entitle them, a decent respect to the opinions of mankind requires that they should declare the causes which impel them to the separation. Meaning, when it's time to break up, we ought to tell you why. And we're about to break up, and here's why. It then continues. We hold these truths to be self-evident, that all men are created equal, that they are endowed by their Creator with certain unalienable rights, that among these are life, liberty, and the pursuit of happiness, that to secure these rights, governments are instituted among men, deriving their just powers from the consent of the governed. And then it goes that whenever any form of government becomes destructive of these ends, it is the right of the people to alter or to abolish it and to institute new government. And that's what they did. And forgive me, I don't want to sound like your social studies teacher here, but this is who we are. This is what this 250-year thing is all about. This is the genius of our founding. This declaration made for the first time ever by a group of people pretending to be a nation, that rights are innate, that they are given to us by God, and that there among them are life, liberty, and the pursuit of happiness, the freedom of will. And then it goes on with brilliance to say, and governments are instituted among men to protect these rights. That's the role of government, to safeguard our rights. And when a government becomes injurious to those rights, it is the right of the people to change or to abolish that government. That had a lesson for us 250 years ago today, and it may have a lesson for us still today. It's time for traffic and weather on 570 WSYR.
1: From the Price Chopper Mark 32 Traffic Center, as we get into rush hour, we continue to see traffic filling in 690, both east and westbound by the 81 interchange downtown. That's your typical rush hour traffic. In East Syracuse, 41 southbound through the construction zones, looking in much better shape than earlier, no real issues. If you're traveling on the thruway, that's looking pretty clear both directions leaving Syracuse. I'm Ryan Roman on Syracuse's breaking news, weather, and traffic station, News Radio 570 WSYR.
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8: Cloudy for the rest of your Thursday. Tonight's low 69. Cloudy and humid. Showers and a thunderstorm in the afternoon for Friday. High 84. Friday night, cloudy. Low 57. Saturday, mostly sunny. Turning less humid with a high 82. Sunday, cloudy and breezy. A thunderstorm with a high 86. From the Stellar Roofing Weather Center, I'm Andy Robb.
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0: Hope you're doing okay. Drive home safely, all that other stuff. Eat a healthy, happy meal tonight and have some good, positive conversation there at the table. No criticism, no making fun of each other, no harshness, no command voice, no you disappoint me, no ignoring, no looking at your phone. Eat your food, look at each other, tell some stories, catch up on the day, and laugh a little bit and make clear that at your table, in your home, that love is the spirit that prevails. Okay, that's what we want. Up at our house, a lot is defined these days by the fact that our son Robbie is how many days? Couple, 3 weeks away from graduating from high school. He's got the prom this Saturday, and the sports banquet is on Tuesday, and the cap and gown are hanging there off the ironing board in the laundry room, and we're at that stage of life. And as you see, his friends, classmates, youngsters we've known since kindergarten and before, most of them. There's a giddy glee that's going on. Okay, maybe you've got such a senior in your family, and this is a wonderful time. But here's my word of warning, if I could. I am blessed to be the father of 9 children. And, you know, my oldest child is, I think, 42, 41, something like that. And from then till now, I've had a continuous stream of kids in school. And from then till now, I have been watching youngsters grow up and graduate and leave. And here's my observation. Again, doesn't mean I'm smart or have any particular insight, but here's one thing I've noticed. So many times, the youngsters graduating in June are just the kings and queens of the world. Everything is great. The future is bright. Everything is tremendous. Look at all we've accomplished. Here are your honors. We celebrate you. We feast you. Everything is huge and big. And 6 months later, by Christmas time, those same young people can have crashed and burned. Right? The transition from I'm a high school kid to I'm a college student is a very difficult one and sometimes a dangerous one. They know the campus. They know the teachers. They're the top dog. High school is tremendous when you're a 12th grader, right? You rule the roost. But a couple months after you walk across the stage, move your little tassel, you're going to be, odds are, on some college campus where, unfortunately, you may be ill-prepared and where all of a sudden you may be a nobody. All of a sudden you may not have made the kind of friends that you're hoping to. You may be, you know, associating with people whose values and attitudes are maybe hostile to yours. And, you know, maybe your roommates or classmates don't turn out to be the best people. And maybe you make poor decisions having possibly to do with substances, having to do with possibly sex, having to do with should I go to class or not. And it is astounding how, you know, like, life-changing that first semester of college can be. How, to be honest with you, life-ruining that first semester of college can be. I'm not trying to be a gloomy Gus here, but if you're graduating or if you've got somebody in your circle who is, you need to just talk to them and explain to them that it's not all roses and sunshine, and they will need to be particularly careful. There is an interesting phenomenon. In these first few years of life, you make, of adult life, you make some of the most significant decisions in your life, right? That will affect in all likelihood the entire balance of your life. And you make those decisions at a time of life when you have the least experience and when you also have not just ignorance but naivete. You may not recognize that life is sometimes sinister, that life is sometimes coming after you, and it can be tough. So I don't really have the answer. You know, my kids have walked through this minefield themselves, and likewise many of their friends. So we are celebrating and hooting and hollering and having a great time with our family in this last month of Robbie's high school career. But come September, we know it's a different world, and we know it's a challenging world, and we're trying to prepare him. And please, to the best you can, try to prepare your youngsters. I know you love them and such like that. I also know that nature has put in them, at this stage of life, a strong spirit of independence, right? They probably think you're an idiot, and they can't wait to get out from underneath your roof. That's that nature wires them that way. That makes sure they leave the nest and don't hang out with you forever. But to the extent you can, watch out for, look after, and as they go off to college, if that's what they do, you make sure that you stay in near constant touch with them and follow up. Did you go to class today? How's that homework coming? Who were you with? What's going on? Because here's the deal. It's a big, wild world out there, and there is a devil, and he'd like to trip up your kids. And these next 6 months, from high school graduation to next Christmas, are when he often has an awful lot of success. So forgive me for being gloomy, but forewarned is forearmed. It's time for news with Dave Smith on 570 WSYR.
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4: Partly sunny, rain on the way, 84. I'm Dave Smith. These are the top stories. Red Cross helping four people after a fire on Syracuse's north side last night. Another major milestone in the I-81 viaduct project has been reached. President Trump says the highest level of Iranian leadership has approved an agreement, so he's canceling those strikes that were planned for tonight. Details ahead. First traffic and weather together.
5: From the Price Chopper Mark 32 Traffic Center, traffic continues to fill in on 690 westbound, passing Midler Ave, heading towards the 81 interchange downtown. Traffic is moving under speed, your typical traffic. Eastbound, also a little bit of congestion by the 81 ramp as well. I'm Ryan Roman on Syracuse's breaking news, weather, and traffic station, News Radio 570 WSYR.
8: Tonight, cloudy, humid, low 69. Cloudy and humid, showers and a thunderstorm in the afternoon. Tomorrow with a high for Friday, 84. Tomorrow night, cloudy, low 57. Saturday, mostly sunny, high 82. Sunday's high 86.
6: This is a Fox News alert. I'm Tom Rigotti. President Trump announcing at the White House this afternoon that the U.S. and Iran have come to what he calls a great settlement, a deal to end the war in Iran, and it's about to be finalized.
26: It should be done. That should be done pretty quickly. They want it every bit as much as everybody else wants it.
6: The Trump also tells reporters the deal includes Iran agreeing to never having a nuclear weapon and the Strait of Hormuz will be reopened. President Trump announced his nominee to become the newest director of national intelligence.
27: The president felt the pressure that was coming from Capitol Hill, including from a number of Republicans that were not happy to see Bill Pulte in the director of national intelligence position. He was named as acting DNI. What this does is set up the nomination for Jay Clayton, the U.S. attorney for the Southern District in New York.
6: That's Fox's Mark Meredith reporting. 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
4: From the 570 WSYR Newsroom, I'm Dave Smith. The Red Cross is helping four people after a fire on Syracuse's north side last night.
28: Around 8:30, firefighters responded to the 2.5-story single-family house on Robinson Street and saw smoke coming from the second floor and attic. The fire was under control in 10 minutes, declared out within 20. No injuries were reported. The cause is being blamed on an unattended candle in the attic. Marty Casper, News Radio 570 WSYR.
4: Another major milestone in the I-81 viaduct project has been reached. 3 years after ground was broken, the reconfigured 481 and 81 north and south interchanges have been completed. The overhaul of these interchanges allows drivers move smoothly to their destinations. Also, it's a major step toward tearing down the elevated highway that has stood for 60 years and turning it all into a community grid through the city. A Syracuse man has been found hiding out in San Bernardino, California, after it's alleged he shot and killed a man in Syracuse. Police say U.S. Marshals took 36-year-old Hassan Haskins into custody yesterday. He's been arrested for the murder of 40-year-old Eddie Washington, who was found shot on Tully Street in November and died at the hospital. Haskins is facing second-degree murder and a gun charge. At the New York Knicks pulled off the greatest comeback in NBA Finals history last night after erasing a 29-point deficit to win 107-106 over the Spurs at Madison Square Garden. 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

and there'll be guys in suits, okay? These are the people who intimidate me. Ladies in very nice outfits and such. And I love seeing those people walk in carrying some variation of a lunch pail. You know, it's not made out of metal anymore like your dad had with the thermos up in the lid. It's typically some kind of soft zipper type thing. But you know what's in there. There's a sandwich or a little bit of yogurt and granola or something like that. And people are bringing lunch from home. Bring in lunch from home. And forgive me if you're in the diner business or whatever else like that. But bringing lunch from home is a smart way to manage your money. It turns out I can buy lunch for $15 or $20, or I can make a sandwich at the house and bring it to work and be pretty good. You know, turns out you can make a sandwich at the house, for example, of the peanut butter and jelly variety, two slices of bread for not very much. And you know what? Because you've been a good kid, why don't you make two sandwiches, okay? Let's go whole hog. Likewise, not going to cost you very much money. Here's one thing about this war with Iran. That I want to point out, primarily because I don't like China. I'm a big critic of China. And this story is an example of actually China doing something that ends up helping us a lot. When the war started and this Gulf of Hormuz thing kicked in and 20% of the global oil supply was disrupted, there was a lot of sky is falling stuff that was going on. Oh, it's terrible. It's bad. And the longer it lasts, oil will go higher and higher and it'll be terrible. It'll be bad. And the deal is that's a reasonable prediction. If you lose 20% of your supply, that's going to hurt you. And that hurt will aggregate. It will add up. And the thought was, well, oil's going to be $200 a barrel in about 20 minutes. And it should have been. It should have been. But what is oil? Yesterday was $88 a barrel, right? I know nothing what that means except that we've paid attention to it over the last few months since this war with Iran. A part of it is explained by the fact that the United States, that's us, the good guys, we have increased production, but that doesn't come anywhere near explaining why isn't oil more expensive? And the price of oil is supply and demand, right? Who's buying it? How much is there to buy? Well, it turns out that China has been fixing the problem in this way. Now, before we get into what they're doing, let's look at why they're doing it. China is very much dependent upon the economy of the world. China is a manufacturing giant, okay? A lot of your stuff at your house, a lot of stuff at my house, all made in China. You go to the store, you buy stuff, really good chance was made in China, okay? I wish it was made here in America, but it's not. It's made in China. And when you are a big manufacturing country and like you are the world's store and the world buying your stuff is what sustains your economy, you need the world to stay in fairly good economic condition, right? Because if the world all of a sudden is in a financial pickle, you, the one who's making stuff to go in all the stores, you're going to be in a financial pickle. It is crucial to China's prosperity right now for there to be global prosperity. It needs customers who can afford all the stuff it makes, right? So China was looking at a situation where if oil did go to $200 a barrel, as was reasonably predicted, that is going to crash economies. And all of a sudden, nobody's going to have any money for buying anything, right? They're going to be focusing on food and energy needs and just trying to subsist. And so buying stuff at the store, that's not going to happen. China, seeing that threat to itself, asked the question, what can we do from where we are? And here's what China did. China took almost immediately several drastic measures
to reduce

0: reduce its own domestic oil consumption, right? China stopped buying oil. And you say, well, how could they do that? Well, here's what China did. It took its oil-intense industries and it dialed them all down, like industries that turn oil into plastic, for example, or pharmaceuticals, dial that way down, okay? Also, China, and you know, in a dictatorship you can do this, China changed its own oil consumption. For example, it encouraged its people powerfully and quickly, when you're traveling, don't travel by plane, travel by train. Okay, now they've got good trains in part of the country, in the, you know, to their credit, but and take train. Why? Train runs on electricity. We can get that from non-petroleum sources. Jet fuel is all petroleum. We don't want that to. Anyway, some 300 million barrels less oil has been used by China. And that has allowed the global supply of oil to remain more plentiful than it otherwise would have. And that has held down the price of oil. The question is, how long can China afford to do this? How long before it cripples its own industry or economy? I don't know. But we have, through the 4 or 5 months of this war thus far, the global economy has been kind of supported and sustained by China. And so I'm not their biggest fan, but however you say thank you in Mandarin, I would say that right now. Time for traffic and weather on 570 WSYR.
1: From the Price Chopper Mark 32 Traffic Center, traffic continues to fill in on 690 westbound, passing Midler Ave, heading towards the 81 interchange downtown. Traffic is moving under speed, your typical traffic. Eastbound, also a little bit of congestion by the 81 ramp as well. I'm Ryan Roman on Syracuse's breaking news, weather, and traffic station, News Radio 570 WSYR.
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6: Cloudy for the rest of your Thursday. Tonight's low 69. Cloudy and humid. Showers and a thunderstorm in the afternoon for Friday. High 84. Friday night, cloudy. Low 57. Saturday, mostly sunny. Turning less humid with a high 82. Sunday, cloudy and breezy. A thunderstorm with a high 86. From the Stellar Roofing Weather Center, I'm Andy Robb.
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0: Today I have been unusually gloomy. And, you know, to put the cherry on top of that, I'd like to, for half a second, be gloomy more. No. Here's the deal. I am not a smart person about money. You've heard the broadcast. You're aware that I'm not a smart person about anything, okay? But money, especially dumb. And so my prime retirement plan is Social Security, which is a great way to starve to death, as I understand it. At any rate, my excuse is in life you can have kids or you can have money. And I chose to have kids. And so I've got nine of them out there around in the world and going off making their way and awful proud of them. But I... like, to be honest with you, about three quarters of Americans do not have a significant savings beyond Social Security. I have a 401k, like most people. It has some money in it. And to be honest with you, you know, some of that money is going to pay college tuition and things like that. But Social Security, in the ongoing sense, is going to be the prime source of income. And, you know, I've never given much thought to, well, how much will you have and all that. I always thought that the problems of today were more than enough to occupy my time. But I will in a handful of years or so, another five or whatever, be in a situation to where I'll start collecting Social Security. I'll keep working if they'll have me in some employment or another, but I'll be eligible for Social Security and I'll start taking it. Very nice. Which it raises an issue for me because I don't know if you caught this yesterday, but Social Security, the trust fund, so-called, will run out of money in 2032. Now, that's what they say this year. Last year, they said it would run out of money in 2033. So as they get closer and they actually look in the kitty, they realize that they have less and less. Now, what's it mean? Is Social Security going to go away? Will you get no retirement check? No. You probably will receive, according to the current calculations, 83% of what you were supposed to get. And it may be as low as 75% of what you were supposed to get. So they say, don't worry, you'll get something. They also say, don't worry, Congress will fix this. Well, this is where I'm getting gloomy, kids, because I can't remember Congress fixing a damn thing. Can you? Right? I mean, Congress may have done things which advance the political agenda of one party or another, but can you honestly remember Congress fixing anything? Right? How's Congress done with immigration? We have had problems with illegal immigration all of my life, and I'm friggin' old, kids. I mean, I still look like a movie star, okay? Yeah, I'm a hot tamale, there's no doubt about that, but I'm friggin' old as dirt, okay? And not once, no, never have they fixed immigration. And it continues to be a problem today, people cussing and spitting and fighting over these poor ICE officers. So they say, don't worry, Congress will fix this. My thought is, like hell, Congress will exploit this, right? And Congress will do, I ultimately think, just exactly what it has done. Ignore this. And here's why. By the time we get to 2032, people over the age of 70, the prime Social Security folks, will comprise 14% of the electorate. Now, old people are more prone to vote than young people. But folks in the Social Security window who will get screwed on this deal will be about 14% of the electorate, meaning that 86% of voters will not be affected by this. Meaning, if we can be honest, they're not going to do a damn thing about it. Because the only way they could keep the promise they made to the 14% is to tax the 86% more. And that's not the way things work, right? They are not going to tax the... Now, it mathematically, you say, oh, no, that makes sense, Bob. You have a large number of people providing this benefit to a small number of people. That's great. Except, again, achieving desirable outcomes is not the objective of our politicians. Gaining political benefit for themselves is, right? And so they're going to side with the 86, and they're going to tell the 14 to pound salt. Which is, I just mentioned, because, you know, that will just give others of us a little bit of heads up. To be honest with you, all of my life, I have presumed that Social Security would not be there. Because, you know, over the course of my life, I have seen repeatedly the federal government renege on promises it made. The interesting thing about politicians is when promises have a payoff years down the road, and the people to whom you're promising are plentiful and voting right now, they make lots of promises, right? And then when it comes time to pay off down the road, they tend to forget those promises. The World War II generation, when it was young and vital and working, it was promised the world on a string. And then as they got older, and it was time to pay off on those promises, one after the other, the federal government reneged and reneged and reneged. And so Social Security, listen, if you're older, you better start planting a garden and such like that. Make up with your kids. Maybe they'll let you move in with them. But if you're counting on Uncle Sam covering that Social Security check to the degree he's promised you all your life, I think that you might be in for a little bit of disappointment. I need to run. God bless you. Keep your chin up. And God bless the United States of America. News is next. Then you and I'll be back here tomorrow afternoon, 3 to 6, round out the week on 570 WSYR.
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4: Partly sunny, some storms on the way. 76. I'm Dave Smith. These are the top stories. Madison County businessman sentenced for a Ponzi scheme. Another major milestone reached in the I-81 viaduct project. Wall Street closed sharply higher after President Trump announced he's canceling U.S. strikes against Iran. Details ahead. First, traffic and weather together.
5: From the Price Chopper Mark 32 Traffic Center, traffic continues to fill in on 690. Westbound, passing Midler Ave, heading towards the 81 interchange downtown. Traffic is moving under speed, your typical traffic. Eastbound, also a little bit of congestion by the 81 ramp as well. I'm Ryan Roman on Syracuse's breaking news, weather, and traffic station, News Radio 570 WSYR.
6: Tonight, cloudy, humid, low 69. Cloudy and humid, showers and a thunderstorm in the afternoon tomorrow with a high for Friday, 84. Tomorrow night, cloudy, low 57. Saturday, mostly sunny, high 82. Sunday's high 86.
7: He calls it a great settlement in the war with Iran. I'm Lisa Lacerra, Fox News. President Trump says a peace deal is on the table.
8: The president says the U.S. and Iran have agreed on a memorandum of understanding, and it means Iran will never be able to get a nuclear weapon. He told reporters at the White House,
11: it should be done pretty quickly. They want it every bit as much as everybody else wants it.
8: The president said the agreement may be signed as soon as this weekend.
11: The whole Middle East is happy, and along beyond the Middle East, the strait will open as soon as we have it signed.
8: The president had been threatening another round of strikes against Iran in retaliation for the downing of an American military helicopter earlier this week. But those strikes have been put on hold.
7: Fox's Jill Nato in Washington. Meanwhile, the spokesperson for Iran's foreign ministry says Iran has not reached a final decision on an agreement. The president confirming Housing Finance Director Bill Pulte will continue as acting director of National Intelligence while announcing a new nominee to the post.
11: He's running it for a short while we get a very talented person, Jake Layton, in. As you know, Jake Layton's an incredible talent, head of Sullivan and Cromwell. He was head of the SEC.
7: This coming as Democrats and some Republicans had voiced concerns over Pulte's lack of intelligence experience and voted against the extension of the Foreign Intelligence Surveillance Bill in protest of the choice in the House today. The Department of the Interior investigating after the grass on the National Mall was defaced.
20: We don't know of any arrests, but they are saying this is an act of vandalism, and it appears to be 8647. 86, the restaurant slang term to cut something, kill something off an order, and obviously 47th is usually been indicative of President Trump being the 47th president.
7: Fox's Mark Meredith. Wall Street stocks rallied to their best day in 2 months after President Trump called off the other round of strikes against Iran. The Dow gained...
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0: All right, thank you, Scott Shannon. Thanks to all of you for being with us. Write down our toll-free telephone number if you want to be a part of the program. It is 800-941-SEAN if you want to join us. Linda, is it true? Any truth to the rumor that you are in the free state of Florida today?
29: I cannot deny, nor can I confirm that I may be here.
0: Whoa. You can't deny... I mean, if you're not here, you're not here. But I heard a rumor you might be in town.
29: I heard about that, yeah. There's a chance I might be here. I might be here to irritate you in person. Not just, remotely. Lucky you.
0: There might be a chance you're here to irritate me. Why would that be your first thought?
29: Can you explain that?
0: Yeah.
29: I find great joy in it, and you seem to thrive the more I irritate you and the more I get under your skin. So
0: you know, you can't
29: really
0: get under my skin today. Linda is under this bizarre...
29: Is it full? Have too many people already ticked you off? It's like, I got nothing left. I got no room.
0: No, you have no privacy. If you think you can duck and hide and dodge and avoid me, you know, when I don't even know where you are in Florida. I have no idea where you are. Is it anywhere near where I live?
29: Actually, I have to give props to where I'm at, because I'm at our affiliate here in West Palm Beach, and they are Brian Mudd is the guy.
0: Brian Mudd's the best.
29: The
0: we love him.
29: Dude, he's so amazing. And the Jason and Franny show is allowing me, Jason is allowing me to sit in his studio. And they're just the nicest people. And they're so kind. And I am just so grateful to be here every time I am. So I got to give mad props to them.
1: No, you know what? I mean, we have all these affiliates. They've been so loyal to us. They do so well. They work so hard for their communities. They're putting on great radio every single day. And I'm proud to be a part of it, to be very honest.
29: Same.
1: I want to start with the midterms. And I want to start with some hope, because I know that there are a lot of people out there. First of all, usually, just so you know, just so you have perspective, which I think is always important in life, people don't begin to focus on midterm elections usually until after Labor Day. Now, Labor Day is going to be here quick, and we've got a pretty exciting summer coming. We're going to be on the road quite a bit for America's 250th, which I'm really excited about, the places we're going. I'm not going to reveal it yet today, but places that'll be really, really cool, events that'll be really, really cool. And I hope a lot of you will take the time to take this celebration in. You know, we have AFP, being Americans for Prosperity, joining with us, asking everyone to read the Declaration. I don't know. I think the best moments of my life, to be blunt, are either when you're knocked down on your knees. You know, I there's something amazing that God does when you're at your lowest point in life. It's like what Taylor Caldwell, who's like one of my favorite novelists of all time, wrote a book, Bright Flows the River. And it starts with a line: in the dark night of the soul, bright flows the river of God. When you have those moments and you are knocked down on your knees and you're like, I've got nothing left, God. That to me is a great moment in life. Or, you know, we're all so busy, and all of you know what I'm about to tell you is true. You don't wake up in the morning and say, oh, I live in the United States of America. I get to open my eyes. Let me go make my cup of coffee. I have one friend in life, one, that says his favorite day of the week, his favorite moment of the week, is when he gets to open his eyes on Monday morning so he can go to work. I love what I do, but the second my eyes open on Monday, I'm like, can I sleep another 10 minutes before I'm ready to get up and get a cup of coffee, get going, work out, do my thing? And, you know, but I don't think God has designed it that we have to do that way. Now, we should meditate in all things, all times, the Bible says. But it just doesn't happen for most of us. Probably should happen a lot more. We should be more reflective, appreciative. I think gratitude is one of the greatest qualities to have in life. And I say all this is you usually get up and, okay, we're all grinding. Life is not supposed to be easy. It's hard. And everybody, and I think that's the beauty of freedom, is if you work hard and you put in the effort and you push through and you push yourself and you stretch yourself and you grow yourself, then you can be successful beyond your wildest dreams. This is what goes against the entire midterm narrative of the Democrats. Oh, you're a billionaire. You didn't earn that. I don't know a billionaire. I've met plenty of billionaires in my life. Linda, in Florida, I never thought I'd meet so many of them. And so many are fans of my show. There's a lot of them.
29: Yeah, and they're all coming from the blue states.
1: By the way, and I don't like all of them.
29: A lot. Yeah.
1: I don't like all of them. I like some of them. Some of them I didn't think were particularly nice. One in particular I thought was just arrogant as hell. And I'm like, wow, maybe you need a little dose of humility with the blessings you've had in your life.
29: Well, you also have to give them a little bit of grace, because it's very possible that they've been living in the land of lunacy and liberals for so long, they don't know what it is to be nice. So they have to learn. They have to relearn, you know, common sense.
1: And they live in Florida. It's not the land of lunacy. That's New York, whether the Knicks win or whether the Knicks lose.
29: They came from those places. How long has he been in Florida?
1: I'm now 3 years in Florida. Can you believe it? By the way, I talked about it for how many years? Oh, this guy had been here for decades.
29: Oh, forget about it then. We don't give him a pass. Okay, moving on.
1: But most of them are just the opposite, to be very fair. And I hear the stories of the most humble beginnings of people. I mean, nothing. People that started with nothing. It's like my four grandparents from Ireland started with nothing from Ireland, legally, by the way. And I think my parents grew up poor with nothing, struggled their whole life. College wasn't an option. You know, fighting in World War II in the Pacific for 4 years is not an option for my dad. And, you know, that's why when I say I know and appreciate, I stand on other people's shoulders. But to finish the thought, you don't wake up and say, live in the United States. So lucky today. Let me take on this day with passion and vigor, et cetera. It's not how most people roll. And you're going to get up, and now the obligations come fast and furious. If you have kids, you're going to get those kids up. You got to get them washed. You got to get them dressed. They got to brush their teeth. They got to get their book bag. They got to bring all this stuff to school. And you got to get them out the door. Either you give them money, they get a packed lunch, whatever you happen to do. And then you're going to, you know, race off to work, put in your 12, 14 hours. I don't know anyone that works 8 hours anymore, but I guess there's some people that work very little, but they're good luck to them. And then they're going to come home, and what are they going to do? They're going to catch up with their kids, make sure they're doing the homework, make sure they get fed, help them if they need help, get them a bedtime story, crawl into bed, hopefully watch Hannity and fall asleep, after whenever you feel like it. And, you know, you just don't get up with that great excitement. However, in your reflective moments, it's different. When you get still and quiet and grateful and humble, and you realize how blessed you are. You know, look at all the news we've been following in the Middle East. I mean, would you like to grow up in any country in the Middle East? Even Israel, and I've been there many, many times. When I went to that border city, Sderot, and they got hit with 10,000 rockets in 10 years, I asked people, why do you stay here? Their kids can't play outside. They play in underground bunker playgrounds because there's 12 seconds between the time that rocket is fired from Gaza, which you can see with the naked eye, to their town. 10,000 rockets, one town, 10 years. That was like 2015 or 16 we were there last. And then you realize, wow, this is a great country. And that's why what I'm saying about the midterms. You know, you're going to hear the Democrats. They will demagogue. They're going to Jim Crow 2.0. They are doing something I never thought they'd do, and that is go so hardcore radical left. There are many factors that I am telling you that nobody at this moment can accurately reflect on how this midterm is going to turn out. My only ask from all of you in this audience, because your votes will matter, is that you commit in your mind, your heart, and your soul that you don't want the country to go backwards. And I've got some good news in terms of why you should be hopeful and optimistic. You know, we're looking at numbers, for example. 229,000 plus voters the GOP gained over Democrats just since 2024 alone. Democrats lost 275,000 voters across 28 swing districts since November of 24. That's an average of 10,000 per district. You know, Democrats lost registration share in 27 out of those 28 districts. Every district shifted toward the GOP since 2020, totaling nearly 737,000 voters gained relative to Democrats. Now, that's a big deal. You know, this Supreme Court racial gerrymandering case, the Supreme Court of Florida just upheld the new redistricting map in Florida. That gives Republicans potentially four more seats in Florida and more seats in Texas and more seats in other states. I wish Indiana would have done something right, but putting that aside. Then you look at, you know, Abigail Spanberger. You know, she tried her little power grab and it failed. Thank goodness. But, you know, I am not ceding any ground now. And I'll add this point. I don't even think the issues that we will reflect on after the midterm have fully happened yet. You know, we're at a pretty sensitive point with Iran. There's been strikes 2 days in a row. The president hinting that we might be close to a deal, and it doesn't look like a strike today, but now he's willing to go back striking. Is that enough to get their attention? I don't know. The sooner this comes to an end, the better. The more focused, dialed in we get on the economy, I think the better. The quicker energy prices come down, I think Although the price of a barrel of oil, when the president announced yesterday he'd taken out stealthily 100 million barrels of oil, I thought that was pretty spectacular. But anyway, so if you look at this, after the final redistricting of the year in Louisiana, Alabama, now Florida, with this court decision yesterday, Republicans are getting an edge in safe seats for the midterms, 211 to 205. I mean, that is pretty amazing, considering historically, the party in power historically tends to lose seats in a midterm. How do I feel about our odds for holding the Senate, which I think is critical? I feel fairly confident. The fact that Democrats are going with Graham Plattner, Mr. Nazi tattoo, and every other controversy involving him, and his voters are stupid and racist in Maine, according to him, and cops are all bastards, and he's on these, you know, weirdo, you know, sites with young, you know, girls on there, apparently. Won't release the messages. And he was there, I think, until last Monday, according to one report. He won't release those messages. And John Fetterman said he'd give up his hoodie if he does release them. I don't think he's going to release them. And how does he know who he's talking to? Anyway, put that aside. Then you got Six-Gender Tellerico, that lunatic, and God is non-binary, and a welcome mat at the southern border, and a vegan campaign that he's running. And not into oil, okay with men playing women's sports. Then you got Al Sayed, you know, in Michigan, campaigning with Hassan Piker. America deserved 9/11, really? I mean, this is now the party of Grandpa Bernie and those lunatics, these new lunatics, and Pocahontas and Mamdani and AOC, and nobody else will take them on. So I don't even know what to do. Linda, funny story today. I don't know if you saw this. Andrea Pizer wrote about it in the New York Post today. You know, fight the oligarchy. Guess who's selling merchandise in her campaign website featuring socialist slogans like tax the rich, brawler, AOC, Bronx, Queens, working class. She's selling this stuff online. She sounds like an entrepreneur.
29: She's pathetic. Wow. I can't stand her.
1: No, you love her. Be honest.
29: I do not. No, I have no love in my heart for her.
1: No, you do. I mean, don't you want her to be the nominee in 28 over Gavin?
29: Oh, my God, no.
1: Oh, my God, no. There's not a dime's worth of difference between them.
29: A little bit more hair gel. A little different.
1: Yeah, that's true. But he's so handsome, according to him and Katie Kirk. He thinks he's handsome. And it can be such a distraction.
29: He's so not. He's gross. They're both gross.
1: Born on America's darkest day, 9/11/01, our friends at the Tunnel to Towers Foundation, they have been helping American heroes ever since. Heroes like FDNY firefighter Robert E. Welsh III. Now, Robert served as a police officer before his appointment to the fire department in 2001, just weeks after the 9/11 attacks. He was on the front lines of 9/11 recovery efforts. Robert dedicated nearly two decades of his life protecting his community, his country. He coached youth sports. He shared a full life with his wife, Jennifer, their three children. But sadly, Robert lost his courageous battle with a 9/11 related cancer, and he left behind his loving family. This is now the 25th year since 9/11, the 25th anniversary year. And we see the toll to this day that it is still taking on heroes and their families. Now, thankfully, we have groups like the Tunnel to Towers Foundation and your support for them. 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
1: Give everyone a chance to get updated. Remember the story we did about this little dog taken away from these two soldiers, Lucy, Save Lucy. They still have not gotten their dog back. Now, by the way, now a lot of prominent people in Virginia are weighing in. Glenn Youngkin, former governor, Jason Mayorkas, former AG, Ken Cuccinelli also. And they're all fighting. And it, when you get to the bottom line of it, it's like the charge was the dog was barking on his own property. And, you know, this dog was like a hero to Brandon. And it's a family member. And I'm having a hard time why they can't get their dog back after 2 months. Anyway, we'll update you on that. The other news of the day, your calls coming up, 800-941-SHAWN, straight ahead.

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1: Fox News, I'm John Saucier. President Trump had been threatening more strikes on Iran today, but now says U.S. and Iran have come to a great settlement, a deal to end the war, and he's expected it to be signed soon.
2: And most importantly, we have a deal that Iran will never have a nuclear weapon, which was the whole purpose of what we had to go through to get this.
1: This all comes less than a day after the U.S. launched dozens of strikes on Iran in retaliation for a helicopter that was shot down over the Strait of Hormuz. President Trump, by the way, says the strait will be open as part of this deal. The FIFA World Cup is officially underway. The opening match of the tournament seeing Mexico defeat South Africa in Mexico City. Final score, 2-0. Oh, baby, that crowd is fired up in Mexico City. The sound courtesy of Fox Sports. The second goal coming in the 67th minute. The United States opening game set for tomorrow against Paraguay, 9 p.m. Eastern on Fox. 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
3: From the 570 WSYR Newsroom, I'm Dave Smith. A teaching assistant at G. Ray Bodley High School in Fulton was arrested this morning and charged with DWI. Around 9, Fulton police were called to the school for Mary Smith, who was acting intoxicated. She failed a field sobriety test, and her blood alcohol level was determined to be 0.17. Four people were displaced after a fire on Syracuse's north side last night. Around 8:30, crews responded to the two-and-a-half-story single-family home on Robinson Street and found smoke coming from the second floor in the attic. It was out within 20 minutes. No injuries reported, the cause being blamed on an unattended candle in the attic. A Madison County businessman was sentenced today for a Ponzi scheme. 74-year-old Burt Marshall will serve 4 to 12 years in state prison after he stole more than $90 million from about 1,000 investors. He ran what was called an 8% fund, claiming he would give return on people's investments, but he wound up using most of the money for himself. Next update in 30 minutes, breaking news anytime. I'm Dave Smith on Syracuse's Breaking News Weather and Traffic Station. 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
5: From the Price Chopper Mark 32 Traffic Center, traffic continues to fill in on 690 westbound, passing Midler Ave, heading towards the 81 interchange downtown. Traffic is moving under speed, your typical traffic. Eastbound, also a little bit of congestion by the 81 ramp as well. I'm Ryan Roman on Syracuse's Breaking News Weather and Traffic Station, News Radio 570 WSYR.
6: Cloudy for the rest of your Thursday. Tonight's low 69. Cloudy and humid. Showers and a thunderstorm in the afternoon for Friday. High 84. Friday night, cloudy. Low 57. Saturday, mostly sunny. Turning less humid with a high 82. Sunday, cloudy and breezy. Thunderstorm with a high 86. From the Stellar Roofing Weather Center, I'm Andy Robb.
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13: Hi, 25 now till the top of the hour, 800-941-SEAN, our number if you want to be a part of the program. Listen, have you been on a cruise lately? I'm not a big cruise person, but a lot of people, love friends of mine, they absolutely positively love it. And, you know, Carnival Corporation, and I'm not going after them. They have a good reputation from what I read. I don't know anything about the cruising industry, but they're the world's largest cruise company. They confirmed they had a data breach impacting 6 million people. 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The price of oil has been, it's now at 85. Well, just went to 86, but it's been hovering around 86 most of the day. Very low compared to its high of nearly 120. When the president announced yesterday that I don't know how he did it, very stealthily pulled out 100 million barrels of oil to keep the price of oil down because supply and demand crisscrossing dictate price. I think he surprised everybody in the room, the media mob that was in there. He's got a gaggle. He's just started. They've been two nights of pounding of Iran, talk of a real deal. I don't know. I'd like to see this come to a quick conclusion and that the strait be open, the dust settled, meaning the nuclear dust, and mission accomplished in that sense. I know you're not supposed to utter those words, but it would be such a huge benefit. The one thing I'll say is this. We'll never be able to calibrate how successful this effort is because the president will have prevented a potential nuclear holocaust. You know, if the Iranians, if you think that they're tough negotiators and jackasses now when they really have very little power and can be obliterated in no time, what do you think a nuclear armed Iran would be? They would hold the world hostage. They would hold the entire Middle East hostage. Anyway, the president is about to speak to the press surrounding him. He's doing other business as well. Let's just dip in.
2: The war with Iran, and we're going to be subject to finalization of documents. We should get done over the next few days. We'll probably have a signing maybe in Europe, and great thing.

0: And Carmelo Anthony, why was he carrying a knife in a school event? For what reason? This was a sporting event, I understand correctly, and it's not considered a weapon in the state of Texas.
1: I don't know the answer to that, but usually, yes, my understanding is you're not allowed to have weapons on any campus facility, especially if you're a student. Look, I've said a long time ago, if you want to end school violence, I have the way to do it. You secure the perimeter of every school in the country. And I know you're thinking manpower hours. Stay with me. And you secure the perimeter. You also have every kid magged on the way into the classroom every single day. You have armed guards, you know, undercover. They're not showing their weapons. Armed guards, you know, stationed, positioned strategically around the school in case, God forbid, something happens. Make sure that all the doors are locked. And you can create a bubble in that school where no school shooter could ever get in again. Now, how do you pay for this? Somebody's going to call and ask. The way I would pay for it is I'd get retired military, retired law enforcement. If they donated 10, 15 hours a week, that would make them eligible not to have to pay any income taxes for the state, local, or federal income tax. And let the professionals that would probably love in their retirement to help kids be safe in school, I think it would be successful. Nobody ever wants to hear my idea.
0: I do.
1: Thank you.
0: Idea.
1: If you want to end it, we can. We don't have to ever report on another school shooting again, I think. That'd be a happy day for the country, right?
0: Yeah, and that's what our old governor did when after the department shooting. He hardened the schools with teachers.
1: Yeah.
0: After a course, they're allowed to have weapons. There's mandated how many officers, depending on the amount of students. They hardened the schools, period. But this kid, I still don't understand, why was he carrying a knife in a sporting event?
1: Good point. It is common sense. All right, quick break, right back to our phones. Here's our toll-free number. It's 800-941-SHAWN if you want to be a part of the program as we continue.
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10: 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That's why I'm bringing you Unpaused. 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